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1: Here's your Hastings weather forecast on KHAS. Thunderstorms likely, with fog and spots tonight. Otherwise, cloudy skies expected. Lows level off around 60. Southeasterly winds, 5 to 10 miles per hour. High of 67, with fog and spots early tomorrow. Chance for showers. Get the extended forecast, along with local news, sports, and more, anytime at khasradio.com. I'm staff meteorologist Jennifer Wojcicki. Right now, 60.

0: Here's your Hastings weather forecast on KHAS. Thunderstorms likely and foggy tonight, otherwise overcast. Lows dip down to about 60. Southeast winds 5 to 10 miles per hour. Cloudy skies with fog and spots early tomorrow. Chance for showers. Daytime highs approaching 67. Get the extended forecast along with local news, sports, and more anytime at khasradio.com. I'm staff meteorologist Jennifer Wojcicki. Right now, 60.
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1: Hey, it's Dave Greek with News Channel Nebraska. Coming up tonight on NCN, law enforcement in northern Kansas says a crash with a van happened at about 8:30 this morning, and more than a dozen people fled the scene. We've got your details coming up on NCN.
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0: 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Just say, Alexa, open KHAS Radio. You've got to say it exactly like that, and then you're listening to KHAS. 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
2: Here's your Hastings weather forecast on KHAS. Thunderstorms likely and foggy tonight, otherwise overcast. Lows dip down to about 60. Southeast winds 5 to 10 miles per hour. Cloudy skies with fog and spots early tomorrow. Chance for showers. Daytime highs approaching 67. Get the extended forecast along with local news, sports, and more anytime at khasradio.com. I'm staff meteorologist Jennifer Wojcicki. 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
1: Here's your Hastings weather forecast on KHAS. Thunderstorms likely and foggy tonight, otherwise overcast. Lows dip down to about 60. Southeast winds 5 to 10 miles per hour. Cloudy skies with fog and spots early tomorrow. Chance for showers. Daytime highs approaching 67. Get the extended forecast along with local news, sports, and more anytime at khasradio.com. I'm staff meteorologist Jennifer Wojcicki. Right now,

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1: Here's your Hastings weather forecast on KHAS. Thunderstorms likely and foggy tonight, otherwise overcast. Lows dip down to about 60. Southeast winds 5 to 10 miles per hour. Cloudy skies with fog and spots early tomorrow. Chance for showers. Daytime highs approaching 67. Get the extended forecast along with local news, sports, and more anytime at khasradio.com. I'm staff meteorologist Jennifer Wojcicki. Right now, 60.

0: 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Just say, Alexa, open KHAS Radio. You've got to say it exactly like that, and then you're listening to KHAS. News, weather, markets, and yes, Party Line can now be heard on your Alexa.
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1: ABC News, I'm Dave Packer. A powerful nor'easter is set to slam the East Coast this weekend from the Carolinas to New England. Right now, that storm developing in the Atlantic off the Carolina coast. Frank Mazza owns a marina in Rhode Island.
2: We just recommend for people to put extra lines on depending on where they're in the marina, which way the wind is going to come.
1: Calling it a great honor, President Trump welcoming the Chinese delegation, including President Xi, for a state dinner tonight. Wrapping up a day of events between the two leaders, included a trip to the Smithsonian, talks on Iran, AI, and more. ABC News has learned that 8 sailors on board the USS Abraham Lincoln aircraft carrier and that carrier group attempted to take their own lives during a grueling 10-month deployment tied to the war in Iran. James Copenhaver, one of the 3 campaign rally attendees shot in 2024 during an assassination attempt on then-candidate Donald Trump in Butler, Pennsylvania, died, said his lawyer, who was 76. This is ABC News. Another prediction market catches a lawsuit from New York's Attorney General, ABC's Peter Haralambos.
3: The federal lawsuit alleged that Polymarket is an illegal, unlicensed gambling operation that exposes New Yorkers to serious personal and financial risk. Polymarket argues they aren't subject to state gambling laws because they're technically selling financial contracts, something regulated by the federal government. But the New York Attorney General says that under state law, it's the same thing as gambling and needs a license to operate. The federal lawsuit comes as Polymarket sees a massive boom in business, on track to facilitate more than $70 billion in trades just this year. Peter Haralambos, ABC News, New York.
1: A 78-year-old Scottish grandmother earned herself a Guinness World Record for being the oldest female Fortnite streamer. Kath Bowie, or Grumpy Gran 1948, as her online friends call her, has been regularly streaming since 2017 when her grandson introduced her to the game. Dave Packer, ABC News.
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1: Here's your Hastings weather forecast on KHAS. Thunderstorms likely and foggy tonight, otherwise overcast. Lows dip down to about 60. Southeast winds 5 to 10 miles per hour. Cloudy skies with fog and spots early tomorrow. Chance for showers. Daytime highs approaching 67. Get the extended forecast along with local news, sports, and more anytime at khasradio.com. I'm staff meteorologist Jennifer Wojcicki. 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
0: One can, one box, one trip to the store. It all adds up. Heroes for Hunger is back starting Tuesday, September 29th. 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Well, I say KHAS, it's really just me. 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Heroes for Hunger, starting Tuesday morning at 8 o'clock. 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
1: Here's your Hastings weather forecast on KHAS. Thunderstorms likely and foggy tonight, otherwise overcast. Lows dip down to about 60. Southeast winds 5 to 10 miles per hour. Cloudy skies with fog and spots early tomorrow. Chance for showers. Daytime highs approaching 67. Get the extended forecast along with local news, sports, and more anytime at khasradio.com. I'm staff meteorologist Jennifer Wojcicki. Right now, 60.

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6: Here's your Hastings weather forecast on KHAS. Thunderstorms likely and foggy tonight, otherwise overcast. Lows dip down to about 60. Southeast winds 5 to 10 miles per hour. Cloudy skies with fog and spots early tomorrow. Chance for showers. Daytime highs approaching 67. Get the extended forecast along with local news, sports, and more anytime at khasradio.com. I'm staff meteorologist Jennifer Wojcicki. Right now, 60.

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1: 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It all adds up. Heroes for Hunger is back starting Tuesday, September 29th. 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Well, I say KHAS, it's really just me. 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
1: Here's your Hastings weather forecast on KHAS. Thunderstorms likely and foggy tonight, otherwise overcast. Lows dip down to about 60. Southeast winds 5 to 10 miles per hour. Cloudy skies with fog and spots early tomorrow. Chance for showers. Daytime highs approaching 67. Get the extended forecast along with local news, sports, and more anytime at khasradio.com. I'm staff meteorologist Jennifer Wojcicki. Right now, 60.

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1: Here's your Hastings weather forecast on KHAS. Overcast and foggy overnight with storms likely. Lows around 60. Winds out of the southeast, 8 to 15 miles per hour. Overcast with fog early Friday. Chance of rain showers,
2: 67.
1: 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I'm staff meteorologist Jennifer Wojcicki. 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
3: Chaka Khan, let me rock it, let me rock it, Chaka Khan. Let me rock it, that's all I wanna do. Chaka Khan, let me rock it, let me rock it, Chaka Khan. Let me rock it, cause I feel for you. Chaka Khan, what you tell me what you wanna do? Do you feel for me the way I feel for you? Chaka Khan, let me tell you what I wanna do. I wanna love you, wanna hug you, wanna squeeze you too. And let me take it in my arms, let me fill you with my charm, Chaka. Cause you know that I'm the one that keep you warm, Chaka. I make it more than just a physical dream. I wanna rock you, Chaka, baby, cause you make me wanna scream. Let me rock it, rock it.

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Shaka Khan, let me rock you, let me rock you, Shaka Khan. Let me rock you, 'cause I feel for you. Shaka Khan, won't you tell me what you wanna do? Do you feel for me the way I feel for you? Shaka Khan, let me tell you what I wanna do. I wanna love you, wanna hug you, wanna squeeze you too. 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

0: your local families have food on the table. 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
1: Here's your Hastings weather forecast on KHAS. Overcast and foggy overnight with storms likely. Lows around 60, winds out of the southeast, 8 to 15 miles per hour. Overcast with fog early, Friday, chance of rain showers,
2: 67.
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1: Here's your Hastings weather forecast on KHAS. Overcast and foggy overnight with storms likely. Lows around 60, winds out of the southeast, 8 to 15 miles per hour. Overcast with fog early, Friday, chance of rain showers,
2: 67.
1: 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I'm staff meteorologist Jennifer Wojcicki. 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
2: 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Heroes for Hunger is back starting Tuesday, September 29th, as KHAS Radio takes to the rooftop. 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
1: Here's your Hastings weather forecast on KHAS. Overcast and foggy overnight with storms likely. Lows around 60, winds out of the southeast, 8 to 15 miles per hour. Overcast with fog early, Friday, chance of rain showers,
2: 67.
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1: Here's your Hastings weather forecast on KHAS. Overcast, with fog and spots early overnight, with thunderstorms likely. Lows around 60. Winds out of the southeast, 5 to 10 miles per hour. Cloudy, Friday. Chance of thunderstorms, 67. Get the extended forecast, along with local news, sports, and more, anytime at khasradio.com. I'm Staff Meteorologist Jennifer Wojcicki. 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
3: 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Heroes for Hunger is back starting Tuesday, September 29th. 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
1: Here's your Hastings weather forecast on KHAS. Overcast with fog and spots early overnight with thunderstorms likely. Lows around 60. Winds out of the southeast 5 to 10 miles per hour. Cloudy Friday. Chance of thunderstorms 67. Get the extended forecast along with local news, sports, and more anytime at khasradio.com. I'm staff meteorologist Jennifer Wojcicki. 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
1: Here's your Hastings weather forecast on KHAS. Overcast with fog and spots early overnight with thunderstorms likely. Lows around 60. Winds out of the southeast 5 to 10 miles per hour. Cloudy Friday. Chance of thunderstorms 67. Get the extended forecast along with local news, sports, and more anytime at khasradio.com. I'm staff meteorologist Jennifer Wojcicki. Currently 60.

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1: One can, one box, one trip to the store. 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Heroes for Hunger is back starting Tuesday, September 29th. As KHAS Radio takes to the rooftop. Well, I say KHAS, it's really just me. And I camp up there until we fill an entire box truck full of food for the Hastings Food Pantry. 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
1: Here's your Hastings weather forecast on KHAS. Overcast with fog and spots early overnight with thunderstorms likely. Lows around 60. Winds out of the southeast 5 to 10 miles per hour. Cloudy Friday. Chance of thunderstorms 67. Get the extended forecast along with local news, sports, and more anytime at khasradio.com. I'm staff meteorologist Jennifer Wojcicki. 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
1: Here's your Hastings weather forecast on KHAS. Overcast with fog and spots early overnight with thunderstorms likely. Lows around 60. Winds out of the southeast 5 to 10 miles per hour. Cloudy Friday. Chance of thunderstorms 67. Get the extended forecast along with local news, sports, and more anytime at khasradio.com. I'm staff meteorologist Jennifer Wojcicki. Currently 60.

0: 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Just say, Alexa, open KHAS Radio. 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
1: 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Heroes for Hunger is back starting Tuesday, September 29th. 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
1: Here's your Hastings weather forecast on KHAS. Overcast with fog and spots early overnight with thunderstorms likely. Lows around 60. Winds out of the southeast 5 to 10 miles per hour. Cloudy Friday. Chance of thunderstorms 67. Get the extended forecast along with local news, sports, and more anytime at khasradio.com. I'm staff meteorologist Jennifer Wojcicki. 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
1: Here's your Hastings weather forecast on KHAS. Chance of thunderstorms with fog and spots early today. Otherwise, cloudy skies expected. High temperatures reach up to 67. Southeasterly winds 8 to 15 miles per hour. Get the extended forecast along with local news, sports, and more anytime at khasradio.com. I'm staff meteorologist Jennifer Wojcicki. Currently 60.

0: 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Just say, Alexa, open KHAS Radio. You've got to say it exactly like that, and then you're listening to KHAS. 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
3: 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Heroes for Hunger is back starting Tuesday, September 29th. 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
1: Here's your Hastings weather forecast on KHAS. Chance of thunderstorms with fog and spots early today.
2: Otherwise, cloudy skies expected. High temperatures reach up to 67. Southeasterly winds 8 to 15 miles per hour.
1: 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I'm staff meteorologist Jennifer Wojcicki. 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
1: ABC News, I'm Brian Clark. Millions of Americans in the paths of some big storms up and down the East Coast. Preparations are underway for a nor'easter expected to start hitting later today. Those alerts extend from New England to the Carolinas. ABC's Hannah Batah has more.
2: On North Carolina's Outer Banks, parts of Highway 12, a crucial main artery there, badly damaged. Nearby homes also threatened. And along the Virginia coast, entire neighborhoods underwater.
1: And Hurricane Nolo is one of several storms spinning through the Pacific right now, threatening to dump what could be feet of rain on parts of Hawaii, raising worries about flooding. The summit between President Trump and China's Xi Jinping continues today in Washington with a joint visit to the National Archives. So far, though, no concrete agreements have emerged from the meetings. Iran's now offering to reopen the Strait of Hormuz if the U.S. agrees to several conditions, including lifting the American blockade. This is ABC News. Blowback from tense relations between the U.S. and Canada cost a border state resident her job, says ABC's Jim Ryan.
3: Jane Smith is no longer CEO at the Family First Credit Union in Michigan after she posted an AI-generated image of herself and her family wearing Lake America sweatshirts. President Trump has demanded that Canada's Lake Ontario be renamed. Smith says the image wasn't a political statement, but a joke not meant for public viewing.
1: AI and photos also generated controversy at Stanford University, which used AI to alter a photo of three students and change the appearance and race of the people depicted. Freshman Kavinder Patel said,
4: "It's kind of unacceptable. You know, Stanford is a place where they actually pride themselves on having students from like over 60 different countries in their incoming class. Like they have diversity. They shouldn't need to fabricate it."
1: Stanford acknowledged the alterations and its lack of disclosure violated its AI policy. I'm Brian Clark, ABC News.
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9: For KHAS Radio, I'm Brandon Shanahan. Downtown Hastings will host its first ever Roper Romp event this Saturday, celebrating the character Helen Roper from the 1970 sitcom Three's Company. 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Participants are encouraged to dress up like Helen Roper, as several businesses in downtown Hastings will be involved selling vintage items, jewelry, tattoos, craft games, and more. 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Organizers say anyone can attend whether or not they register, but those who do not register risk missing out on major activities. In recognition of Save a Life Day, Central Community College distributed the opioid overdose reversal drug Narcan to students across all three of its campuses yesterday. Along with the medication, the college handed out keychains designed to hold a single dose, allowing students to keep the life-saving treatment accessible at all times. College officials say equipping students with the drug empowers bystanders to step in and save lives during an overdose emergency. Expecting families in Holdridge got the chance to connect with local resources and support before welcoming a new baby. Twin Rivers Public Health hosted its Sweet Beginnings Community Baby Shower last night at the City Auditorium, bringing health providers, churches, and family support organizations together in one place. Families could pick up items like diapers, learn more about available services, and ask questions about pregnancy and early childhood. Twin Rivers says the event also helped introduce families to its Healthy Families Nebraska program, which connects parents with support specialists throughout pregnancy and early parenthood. As costs rise for Nebraska's ag producers, the state's governor is aiming to provide some temporary relief. Governor Jim Pillen issued a pair of executive orders yesterday evening. One is a 90-day suspension of the diesel tax for farmers and ranchers. The other is a 90-day increase in grain and livestock hauling weight limits to maximum levels. It's designed to cut down on the number of trips needed for producers to haul their products, thus reducing costs.
10: It will add up. Is it a game changer? No, but it makes a difference and it will help everybody in agriculture. And it's important, let's just get through it, about anything you can think of that we haul in agriculture will be exempt on weight and they'll be exempt on the diesel tax, gas tax.
9: In addition to the state-level action, Pillen sent a letter to President Trump requesting federal intervention through a temporary 90-day pause on U.S. diesel exports to foreign countries. Nebraska voters in 2022 voted for an annual bump in the minimum wage equal to the rise in inflation, but that's not what Nebraska voters are getting next year. Federal labor data released this month shows that consumer price index in the Midwest region has gone up 3.6% this year. As originally written, that would mean Nebraska's minimum wage would go from $15 to $15.54. But the Nebraska legislature this past session approved a cap on the increase at 1.75%, meaning the minimum wage next year will be $15.26, which is 28 cents fewer per hour. Assuming a 40-hour work week, that would mean minimum wage workers will make $582 less next year than they would have under the original law. The cap was proposed by Lincoln State Senator Jane Raybould, who stressed that the bill was about making things more predictable for businesses to be able to budget for their future. You can find more of today's news online at newschannelnebraska.com. 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
11: Here's your Hastings weather forecast on KHAS. Slight chance of rain showers with fog and spots early today. Otherwise, cloudy skies expected. Highs level off around 67. Southeasterly winds 8 to 15 miles per hour. Get the extended forecast along with local news, sports, and more anytime at khasradio.com. I'm staff meteorologist Jennifer Wojcicki. Right now, 60.

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0: To hear more, visit dan.democrat. 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
1: One can, one box, one trip to the store. It all adds up. Heroes for Hunger is back starting Tuesday, September 29th. 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Well, I say KHAS, it's really just me. 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Heroes for Hunger, starting Tuesday morning at 8 o'clock. 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

0: It's the Eagles already gone, 1975. KHAS Radio 104.1, 1230 AM. Maybe you're already gone. Hey, it's Friday. The weekend's already here. But we want you to stick around just a little bit longer. Party line starts at 8 o'clock. And we've got local sports and weather straight ahead on KHAS.
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2: Nebraska football takes an unbeaten 3-0 record on the road. 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I'm Kyle Crooks, the voice of the Huskers. 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
4: Here's your Hastings weather forecast on KHAS. Slight chance of rain showers with fog in spots early today. Otherwise, cloudy skies expected. Highs level off around 67. Southeasterly winds 8 to 15 miles per hour. Get the extended forecast along with local news, sports, and more anytime at KHASradio.com. I'm staff meteorologist Jennifer Wojcicki. Right now, 60. It's been.

0: 1 week, the Bare Naked Ladies. In less than 1 week, you will have a fully dressed man on top of the KHAS building camping up there for Heroes for Hunger. We're trying to raise donated food for the local food pantry. Hastings Food Pantry here in town needs your help. Listen, 5,000 people in this county are food insecure. That's according to figures just 3 years ago. We suspect those numbers are higher than where they were 3 years ago. So that means 5,000 people in this town and in this county are food insecure. They may not know if they have enough money to get them food that will last them through the month. To make ends meet, they're counting on the Hastings Food Pantry. But the Hastings Food Pantry, their shelves have been very bare these last few weeks. And so we are counting on you to help fill this truck so we can make those shelves fully stocked through Christmas. That's what our goal is to do. And we can do it when we count on you. Big thank you to our superhero sponsors, Mary Lanning Healthcare and Connett Auto Care, as a part of Heroes for Hunger.
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1: 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All the fun begins then. 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We've got the last word. We're talking Heroes for Hunger and more fun up our sleeve. 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
5: Hello, I'm Kellen Habekin with the latest ag headlines on Brownfield. Ag meteorologist Matt Macon says a cycle of wet weather is helping provide much-needed drought relief for some cattle producers in the Central Plains, but it's not enough.
6: It's going to take seasons and seasons worth of water to get out of the drought in total.
5: Nebraska Governor Jim Pillen is taking steps to provide economic relief for the state's farmers and ranchers by suspending the state tax on diesel fuel for any ag transportation needs.
7: You don't have to have the red diesel like you do in a tractor. You'll be able to keep track of your receipts and then get a refund back for however much diesel and the tax back for the next 90 days.
5: The other measure involves lifting weight restrictions on trailers. And the U.S. hog and pig herd shrank over the past year by 2%, with the total number at 74 million head. I'm Kellen Havikin for Brownfield.
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1: ABC News, I'm Brian Clark. From the East Coast to Hawaii, the worries are the same. Flooding with big storms on the way in. Hurricane Nolo could dump several feet of rain on Hawaii's Big Island. A nor'easter is getting ready to hit the East Coast. There are warnings up from the Carolinas to New England. Mortgage rates on the rise again. Freddie Mac says the average for a 30-year home loan is topping 7%. Gas prices driven higher by the Iran war sitting at about $4.48 a gallon nationwide. ABC's Karen Hua says
2: diesel prices are also at all-time highs. Some lawmakers want President Trump to ban the export of U.S. diesel to keep more supply here at home. But dozens of businesses, including some grocery store trade groups, have now signed a letter urging Trump not to do that, saying it will only lead to price increases in the long run.
1: Pope Leo visiting France, warning in a speech about a risk to humanity from what he calls a paradise of machines. This is ABC News. The Star Trek actor who portrayed Mr. Sulu is making an out-of-this-world donation to a museum that celebrates the contributions and struggles of Japanese Americans.
3: George Takei has written books and a Broadway show about his real-world experiences as a child in a Japanese internment camp during World War II.
4: This country couldn't draw that line between American citizens of Japanese ancestry and the Japanese nation with which we were at war.
3: Now the Japanese American National Museum announcing a substantial donation from the actor and his husband Brad Takei, pledging in the future to gift their entire $21 million estate to the museum. Dave Packer, ABC News.
1: The NBA's first most valuable player has died at 93. Bob Pettit was also the first player in the league to score more than 20,000 points in his career. An All-America selection at Louisiana State University, Pettit was an All-Star in each of his 11 NBA seasons with the St. Louis Hawks. I'm Brian Clark, ABC News.
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6: For KHAS Radio, I'm Brandon Shanahan. 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Participants are encouraged to dress up like Helen Roper, as several businesses in downtown Hastings will be involved selling vintage items, jewelry, tattoos, craft games, and more. 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Organizers say anyone can attend whether or not they register, but those who do not register risk missing out on major activities. In recognition of Save a Life Day, Central Community College distributed the opioid overdose reversal drug Narcan to students across all three of its campuses yesterday. Along with the medication, the college handed out keychains designed to hold a single dose, allowing students to keep the life-saving treatment accessible at all times. College officials say equipping students with the drug empowers bystanders to step in and save lives during an overdose emergency. Expecting families in Holdridge got the chance to connect with local resources and support before welcoming a new baby. Twin Rivers Public Health hosted its Sweet Beginnings Community Baby Shower last night at the City Auditorium, bringing health providers, churches, and family support organizations together in one place. Families could pick up items like diapers, learn more about available services, and ask questions about pregnancy and early childhood. Twin Rivers says the event also helped introduce families to its Healthy Families Nebraska program, which connects parents with support specialists throughout pregnancy and early parenthood. As costs rise for Nebraska's ag producers, the state's governor is aiming to provide some temporary relief. Governor Jim Pillen issued a pair of executive orders yesterday evening. One is a 90-day suspension of the diesel tax for farmers and ranchers. The other is a 90-day increase in grain and livestock hauling weight limits to maximum levels. It's designed to cut down on the number of trips needed for producers to haul their products, thus reducing costs.
7: It will add up. Is it a game changer? No, but it makes a difference, and it will help everybody in agriculture. And it's important, let's just get through it, about anything you can think of that we haul in agriculture will be exempt on weight, and they'll be exempt on the diesel tax, gas tax.
6: In addition to the state-level action, Pillen sent a letter to President Trump requesting federal intervention through a temporary 90-day pause on U.S. diesel exports to foreign countries. Nebraska voters in 2022 voted for an annual bump in the minimum wage equal to the rise in inflation, but that's not what Nebraska voters are getting next year. Federal labor data released this month shows that consumer price index in the Midwest region has gone up 3.6% this year. As originally written, that would mean Nebraska's minimum wage would go from $15 to $15.54. But the Nebraska legislature this past session approved a cap on the increase at 1.75%, meaning the minimum wage next year will be $15.26, which is 28 cents fewer per hour. Assuming a 40-hour work week, that would mean minimum wage workers will make $582 less next year than they would have under the original law. The cap was proposed by Lincoln State Senator Jane Raybould, who stressed that the bill was about making things more predictable for businesses to be able to budget for their future. You can find more of today's news online at newschannelnebraska.com. 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

Here's your Hastings weather forecast on KHAS. Slight chance of rain showers with fog and spots early today. Otherwise, cloudy skies expected. Highs level off around 67. Southeasterly winds 8 to 15 miles per hour. Get the extended forecast along with local news, sports, and more anytime at khasradio.com. I'm staff meteorologist Jennifer Wojcicki. Right now, 60.

0: The Werewolves of London, Warren Zevon, KHAS Radio, 104.1, 1230 AM. Local sports coming up right after Brian Adams. It's the summer of 67. No, it's not. It's the summer of 69 on KHAS.
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1: For KHAS Radio, I'm Brandon Shanahan. The full slate of high school football coming your way later today, right here on KHAS, will be in Minden as Adams Central looks to bounce back from a 20-0 loss to second-ranked Sydney from last week. Head coach Josh Lewis says his team is looking forward to stepping up through the adversity.
2: We talked, at the end of the game, we broke the huddle. We said, to let it hurt tonight, but tomorrow's Minden, right? And our kids did a good job of learning from that. A lot of coach lingo, but we say, you're either losing or you're learning. And so we're going to take the loss and learn from it. And our kids did a great job this week of being focused, letting the lessons they learned from a good team to kind of drive practice and it, from top down, our scout team has had a good week this week.
1: We'll start our coverage with the Central Nebraska Sports Report at 6 o'clock. We will be able to hear that full conversation with Coach Lewis and more. On KICS 1550 AM and 92.7, we'll have live coverage from the Sandy Creek Arcadia Loop City Contest. Earlier this week, we had a chat with Cameron Seeley, our reigning KHAS Scooters Coffee Player of the Week, who went 10 for 14 for 221 yards and two scores through the air, while adding another 191 yards on the ground and three more touchdowns. Seeley says he's been a part of a lot of great teams, but this team has something special.
3: Just the dynamic ability, for us to be able to run and pass the ball. We got a lot of guys that we can spread it around to. A lot of receivers, tight ends. Our offensive line group's deep also. We just got guys everywhere, so it's not necessarily even just a one-man show. We got dudes everywhere.
1: Kickoff on KICS is at 7 o'clock. On KXPN ESPN, Broken Bow is at Kearney Catholic. And on 98.9 The Vibe, Doug Duda on the call at Ravenna taking on Centura. In high school volleyball last night, Hastings fell to Granite East 3-0. Lincoln Northeast defeated Grand Island 3-1. Aurora took down Central City 3-2. And Grand Island Northwest took down Lexington and Kearney Catholic at their home triangular. The Nebraska football team is looking to build off their 3-0 start tomorrow with their Big Ten opener in East Lansing, Michigan, to take on the Spartans of Michigan State. Head football coach Matt Rule was on the Huskers radio network earlier this week and spoke about turning the page, now getting into conference play.
4: Yeah, I think everything we do is to win games in the Big Ten. So the first three games were important. Obviously, we wanted to win, but we wanted to do it in a way that was helping us get better and improve so we could get to this week and the weeks after and go win Big Ten games. So it's on the road. It's a good football team that played a great game last week, so we're excited to have the opportunity.
1: Kickoff tomorrow from Michigan State is at 4 o'clock. The top-ranked and undefeated Nebraska volleyball team is also turning the page to Big Ten play starting this weekend. The Huskers welcome in Rutgers to the Bob Devaney Sports Center tonight and will take on Ohio State in Lincoln tomorrow. You can find more of today's sports online at newschannelnebraska.com. 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
9: 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Heroes for Hunger is back starting Tuesday, September 29th. 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It's now time for the funeral report on KHAS Radio. A memorial service for Barbara J. Merman will be held in Hastings at First St. Paul's Lutheran Church. That's September 26th at 11 a.m. The Livingston Butler Volland Funeral Home and Cremation Center is serving the family. Cheryl Gunn of Superior passed away on September 18th. Graveside services will be held Tuesday, September 29th at 1 p.m. in Evergreen Cemetery. That's in Superior. Hastings, Nebraska resident Ivan J. Sub Bankson, age 86, passed away on Monday, September 21st. Services are scheduled for Saturday, September 26th at Butler Volland Chapel in Hastings, and a burial will be at the Greenwood Cemetery in Trumbull. Donald L. Moore, age 86, passed away Tuesday, September 8th. In honoring his wishes to be cremated, there will be no viewing or service. The DeWitt Funeral Home and Cremation Services is assisting the family with arrangements. Hastings, Nebraska resident Jerry L. Boo, age 81, passed away on Saturday, September 19th. Services will be 10:30 a.m. Friday, September 25th at Butler Volland Chapel. Burial with military honors will be at the Parkview Cemetery here in town. Linda Jo Chartier, age 84, passed away on Thursday, September 3rd. Linda survived by three children, a daughter, Carrie of Lincoln, and a son, Douglas of Hastings. You can go to wkfuneralhomes.com for more information. Nicholas Edward Blankenbaker passed away on September 15th. Private family services have been chosen. Memorials may be made to the Kensington of Hastings or to the Walnut Creek Cemetery Association and may be sent in the care of Williams and Kuhn Funeral Home in Red Cloud. And that was a look at the funeral report on KHAS Radio. For more information on any of these funerals, you can go to our website, khasradio.com.
7: Here's your Hastings weather forecast on KHAS. Slight chance of rain showers with fog and spots early today. Otherwise, cloudy skies expected. Highs level off around 67. Southeasterly winds 8 to 15 miles per hour. Get the extended forecast along with local news, sports, and more anytime at khasradio.com. I'm staff meteorologist Jennifer Wojcicki. Right now, 60.

0: 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Jim Croce on 104.1, 1230 AM. You heard, of course, local sports. You heard a look at the funeral report after that. Coming up next, we're going to say thank you. That's on KHAS Radio.
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0: 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I'm going to continue the music after a break from it. Managing for Profit in Brownfield is next. After that, we got Dan Hartman and Sheena Easton. We're going to dream about you on the morning train on KHAS. 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
2: Nebraska football takes an unbeaten 3-0 record on the road. 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
1: 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The highs, the lows, and the path forward. 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
2: Widespread 2025 farm program payments are expected this fall. I'm Kara Hart, and this is Managing for Profit on Brownfield. An ag economist says a reference price update will be factored into this fall's payment. David Widmar with Ag Economic Insights says
3: TLC for soybeans that previously to these higher reference prices that never made a payment. And we're starting to see the opportunity for maybe some TLC payments here this upcoming year. The election that producers initially made is it's not relevant. Producers are going to have the one-time benefit of getting the highest of ARC or PLC. So this is going to be a really good thing for producers in that they didn't have to make the right choice and that there's some payments in a lot of cases. Now, where are those payments that are going to get made and how much those payments are going to get made is going to depend on a couple of things. If and where yields were weak last year, so think southern Illinois, parts of Kentucky, Tennessee, parts of southern Indiana into Ohio, that's where we saw some pretty weak yields, speaking widespread. Those are going to be where big ARC payments are going to be made. And we've made some preliminary estimates. Those could be more than $50 or even more than $60 an acre. But that's where that's going to start to take place. Where we're going to see lower payments is going to be where the PLC made a payment, and that's going to be where yields were stronger, and that PLC is making a payment because of those low prices that we had relative to the reference prices. And so if you start thinking about the Great Plains, where they probably had relatively better yields, and they're not going to benefit from big ARC payments, but they're going to see those potential PLC payments. I think the balance sheet that producers have for their own operation is going to benefit from those Farmer Bridge Assistance Program payments that we received for 2025 production, but we got those in the spring of 2026. Of course, we have better commodity prices today than we had when we made our 2026 budgets a few months ago. And then the last piece here is we're getting these ARC PLC programs, again, from last year's production, but showing up in the 2026 cash flow. It's a really hard thing for producers to navigate, saying, how profitable was I in 2025? How profitable am I in 2026? This is going to make it a little bit difficult for those to do that, but it's a welcome improvement to the cash flow, to the balance sheets, working capital, and to the farm economy more broadly. I think it'd be great for producers to just spend a little bit of time really following the math here and understanding for the 1,000 acres that they, every 1,000 acres they farm, thinking about, okay, how many base acres do I have of corn? How many base acres do I have of soybeans? How many base acres do I have of wheat? That's just a really good reminder for them to help understand how that base acre conversation really starts to affect the risk management tools. So I think if they do spend some time reflecting on where those payments were coming from, the payments that they're getting, how they were triggered in 2025, it'll help them with the decisions they have to make in the coming months around 2026 and ultimately 2027.
2: Sign up is also underway for 2026 farm programs.
3: In the next few months, going to go all the way until the beginning of December, December the 11th, producers have to go in and make an election for the 2026 program year. And so we're going to have to go in and enroll ourselves in the ARC versus PLC programs, the crops that we're getting ready to harvest. I recommend producers wait to get a better sense of what those county level productions are going to be. We'll get a better sense of where market prices are in the next few months. I'll give them a better decision. So think about this as an end of November, first of December decision. And then in the beginning of the calendar year for 2027, we need to make an enrollment period for the 2027 growing crops. And so producers have from November the 2nd of 2026 to March the 15th of 2027 to make the 2027 enrollment period.
2: The 2025 farm program payments to be coming in October. I'm Kara Hart, and this is Managing for Profit on Brownfield.

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1: ABC News, I'm Brian Clark. Millions on the East Coast preparing for what could be a windy, rainy weekend because of a nor'easter. Alerts are up from New England to the Carolinas, and ABC's Anthony Johnson is on the Jersey Shore.
2: The big concern here is going to be flooding, beach erosion. Those are the issues that normally hit these barrier islands along the Jersey shoreline. So officials have been really working at encouraging people to go ahead and get prepared for the storm right now. Officials are watching this storm. They're paying very close attention to it.
1: Hawaii likely will not get a direct hit from Hurricane Nolo, but even the storm brushing by could mean feet of rain in some areas. China's leader heads back to the White House this morning for the final day of his summit with President Trump. They'll have tea and visit the National Archives. And Pope Leo in France laid out a warning about what he called a paradise of machines and their threat to humanity. This is ABC News. Two people were arrested in connection with a hazing incident at an unrecognized off-campus fraternity at the University of Wisconsin. Police say they found 30 men covered in food and condiments in the basement of the Alpha Epsilon Pi fraternity. Police Captain Kip Hartman said,
3: a thermostat in the room was set to 81 degrees, creating a hot and humid environment. Officers declared the event unlawful, and everyone was escorted outside.
1: A Michigan woman lost her job because of artificial intelligence. It didn't take her job, but Jane Smith posted an AI photo of herself and family members in Lake America sweatshirts. She says it was not a political statement, but her employer did not think it was funny and fired her as CEO. Smith told ABC 12 in Flint,
4: we never had actual sweatshirts. We never wore sweatshirts. I am not a person that would ever want to offend or hurt anybody.
1: I'm Brian Clark. ABC News.
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9: For KHAS Radio, I'm Brandon Shanahan. Downtown Hastings will host its first ever Roper Romp event this Saturday, celebrating the character Helen Roper from the 1970 sitcom Three's Company. 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Participants are encouraged to dress up like Helen Roper, as several businesses in downtown Hastings will be involved selling vintage items, jewelry, tattoos, craft games, and more. 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Organizers say anyone can attend whether or not they register, but those who do not register risk missing out on major activities. In recognition of Save a Life Day, Central Community College distributed the opioid overdose reversal drug Narcan to students across all three of its campuses yesterday. Along with the medication, the college handed out keychains designed to hold a single dose, allowing students to keep the life-saving treatment accessible at all times. College officials say equipping students with the drug empowers bystanders to step in and save lives during an overdose emergency. Expecting families in Holdridge got the chance to connect with local resources and support before welcoming a new baby. Twin Rivers Public Health hosted its Sweet Beginnings Community Baby Shower last night at the City Auditorium, bringing health providers, churches, and family support organizations together in one place. Families could pick up items like diapers, learn more about available services, and ask questions about pregnancy and early childhood. Twin Rivers says the event also helped introduce families to its Healthy Families Nebraska program, which connects parents with support specialists throughout pregnancy and early parenthood. As costs rise for Nebraska's ag producers, the state's governor is aiming to provide some temporary relief. Governor Jim Pillen issued a pair of executive orders yesterday evening. One is a 90-day suspension of the diesel tax for farmers and ranchers. The other is a 90-day increase in grain and livestock hauling weight limits to maximum levels. It's designed to cut down on the number of trips needed for producers to haul their products, thus reducing costs.
10: It will add up. Is it a game changer? No, but it makes a difference and it will help everybody in agriculture. And it's important, let's just get through it, about anything you can think of that we haul in agriculture will be exempt on weight and they'll be exempt on the diesel gas tax.
9: In addition to the state level action, Pillen sent a letter to President Trump requesting federal intervention through a temporary 90-day pause on U.S. diesel exports to foreign countries. Nebraska voters in 2022 voted for an annual bump in the minimum wage equal to the rise in inflation, but that's not what Nebraska voters are getting next year. Federal labor data released this month shows that consumer price index in the Midwest region has gone up 3.6% this year. As originally written, that would mean Nebraska's minimum wage would go from $15 to $15.54. But the Nebraska legislature this past session approved a cap on the increase at 1.75%, meaning the minimum wage next year will be $15.26, which is 28 cents fewer per hour. Assuming a 40-hour work week, that would mean minimum wage workers will make $582 less next year than they would have under the original law. The cap was proposed by Lincoln State Senator Jane Raybould, who stressed that the bill was about making things more predictable for businesses to be able to budget for their future. You can find more of today's news online at newschannelnebraska.com. For KHAS Radio, I'm Brandon Shanahan.
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13: 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We have a look at weather outside the KHAS studios on this Friday morning. Foggy and misty and 61 degrees currently outside the studios. Visibility knocked down to about 2.5 miles, 2.5 miles. It's usually 10 miles, so it's marked down about 3/4 of what visibility usually is. For today, it will be 67 degrees, but you're still working with about a 40% chance of rain. Less than 1/10 of an inch is possible. Overnight tonight, more rain expected, 80% chance of rain. New rainfall amounts between 1/2 and 3/4 of an inch overnight tonight. Saturday calls for another 1/10 of an inch of rain, 20% chance of rain, 74 the high. Sunday, 73, partly sunny. Monday, 72, cloudy. Tuesday, showers are likely, possibly a thunderstorm before 1 p.m., then a chance of showers and thunderstorms after 1 p.m., 70% chance of rain. Wednesday, Thursday, 40% chance of rain, highs in the 60s. There you go. There's your weather. 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Be careful out there. Take your time. Slow down. Increase the distance between you and the vehicle in front of you. 97% humidity right now. Southeast wind at about 7 miles per hour. That's weather on this Friday morning, and this is Party Line.
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16: Good morning.
13: Listen, I'm telling you, I'm excited. I'm excited as I am today as I was Monday. It's the end of the week. We've made it through the week. It's nothing but Husker football and high school football tonight and this weekend.
16: Just think, you're that much closer to going up on the roof.
13: Okay, well, you ruined my weekend. Thanks for that. Now, my daughter this morning, she was like, "Are you going on the roof tonight, Dad?" Not yet, honey, but it's coming quick. And it'll be next week, probably. Okay, just want to make sure. Like, she's got her calendar already and everything. Come here. Dear diary.
16: Mental calendar.
13: Dear diary, my dad's on the roof again. KHAS Radio. We got a lot to get to today. Of course, local sports we'll talk about. Brandon Shanahan will be here in studio. Husker Huddle with the Brandons at 8:45. We'll also talk that, of course, local sports. We'll have a conversation about that, too. And other stuff. National Lobster Day today, Bethany.
16: National Lobster Day.
13: National Lobster Day. Also National Daughters Day. And we'll have something about that, too. And then also Factor Bullcrap, 8:30. Your chance to win a $20 gift card. We're talking the Big Bang. We're also talking Las Vegas and elephants.
16: Okay.
13: I suppose if there was a circus in Las Vegas, there could have been a Big Bang there, right? An elephant falls down and bang. No, silly.
16: What?
13: I'm so sorry. All right.
16: Right.
13: Much more much more coming up here on the show, KHAS Radio. Big plans for the weekend?
16: Not really.
13: Okay.
16: Do I ever have plans for the weekend?
13: Listen, if you do, you're doing it wrong, right?
16: Yeah, I know. I should probably... Your wife offered to help me with my bike
13: She
16: tires.
13: Keeps asking. She's like, is she not like us? She never responded.
16: No, she didn't.
13: She did say, does she still want her bike fixed?
16: Yeah.
13: She didn't say that.
16: Okay. I do.
13: So if you're listening at home, Lindsay, Bethany still needs her bike tire fixed. She'll bring it over at some point. we got it all ready and everything's set, so no
16: Perfect.
13: Worries.
16: Perfect. All right. Thanks.
13: 104.1, 1230 a.m., KHAS. Lots to get to today. And we will have a lot of fun, so stay with us here on the show. National Lobster Day today, Bethany. In Nebraska, it usually means paying a little extra to eat something that traveled further than you did to get the meal, right? Because lobsters doesn't grow naturally or live, thrive.
16: At least not around these parts, partner.
13: Not around these parts, exactly. But I want to know what was the most you've ever paid for a meal out there. Because when I think lobster, I think expensive. Yeah.
16: When we were in Minnesota, my friend's mom went over to this, it was like some random little shack in the mall. But anyway, this guy was selling lobster, like those lobster sandwiches, mm-hmm. lobster roll. She paid. Guess how much she paid for that?
13: Oh, I can tell you how much I paid.
16: It was
13: like 6 years ago.
16: And like a side with like a drink.
13: Okay. $27.
16: No.
13: No. No. More? No. Less?
16: Yes. More.
13: More? $35.
16: No.
13: $45?
16: Yes.
13: $45.
16: About $45.
13: Dear Lord. I went to and this was when I started dating Lindsay 15 years ago. Give or take. Back when Bethany was still in grade school.
16: Was I in grade school?
13: 2012. What grade were you in? You were in grade.
16: Sixth grade.
13: You were in sixth grade.
16: No, I was in middle school.
13: Okay. Anyway, we were at a place in Omaha. Was it Spezia's? I can't remember what it was called. Spezia's?
16: Spezia.
13: Spezia. It's Italian.
16: Sounds like a disease.
13: Well, listen, when you go there, you're going to get financial aids. That's for
16: sure. You're going to get Spezia.
13: You're going to get.
16: Don't touch that. You're going to get Spezia.
13: But I went there and I got a duck. And I was like, ooh, I'm going to get a duck. A duck is going to be beautiful.
16: Monster.
13: With a
16: you ate a duck?
13: I did. On a bed of risotto. It was beautiful. And then it got to me. It was $38 in 2010. $38. And I got a duck breast. I didn't even get the whole duck. I was like, what? I'm getting the breast for $38
16: in
13: risotto? This is basically mushy rice? What the hell?
16: That's got to equivalent to at least $50 nowadays.
13: Oh, more probably. Yeah.
16: Yeah. That's crazy.
13: I don't mind paying those prices. I agreed to, but when I got the duck and it was just the breast, I was like, oh, come on.
16: Yeah.
13: I want the eyes looking at me. You know what I mean? I want the Christmas story where they have to chop off the neck of the duck right in front of you at the table.
16: Would you eat a duck eye?
13: No. I mean, listen, if I was hungry, I'd be like, like a chicken wing, you know what I mean?
16: Well, one time we were like cutting up fish and my dad just randomly goes, I had a friend that used to eat fish eyes. And I was like, thanks, Dad.
13: Some of that, yeah. That's nasty. I think some of it is like, dude's like, hey, yeah, we just killed this boar. Eat this kidney, you know?
16: Because yeah.
13: I've seen stuff like that. Dude's out, you know, like, cutting up fish and stuff like, ooh, look, here, it's the roe. Eat the roe. Wait a minute, what is this? Is this the seed or the egg?
16: That's why men don't live as long.
13: Yeah, for sure. But anyway, so what was the most you spent on a meal? Did you get the whole breast or did you get the whole duck? 462-2511. 462-2511. Today, Bethany. We are announcing our winner for best restaurant in Hastings. It's been 6 months coming.
16: Oh, no. That means it's our last one.
13: It's the very last one. Best of Hastings brought to you by, of course, the Adams County Convention and Visitors Bureau, Pat's Auto Repair and Towing, and Big G Ace. And we're going to have their final winner today. Right before or after lunch, because I like to get there before or after their lunch rush. I don't want to come bother them when they're serving stuff right at 12 o'clock.
16: But yeah. Makes sense.
13: Votes have been counted. Votes have been cast. And we do have a final winner. It was very close. We had three restaurants in the top. I'm not going to say who they were. We had three in the top that were within about 10 or 15 votes of each other.
16: Why can't we say who they were?
13: Okay.
16: Don't we usually?
13: Yes, we did. We had Odyssey.
16: Okay.
13: Barrel Bar. And do you know what the third one was? I bet you don't know.
16: Bullseyes?
13: It wasn't Bullseye. It was
16: okay.
13: Bullseye was fourth. So Bullseye was fourth. Barrel Bar, Odyssey.
16: I don't know, like Irma's?
13: Nope. It was an actual brick and mortar. One more guess. No pressure. No pressure.
16: I don't know.
13: Back Alley Bakery.
16: Oh!
13: So Back Alley Bakery, Barrel Bar, and Odyssey were the three best restaurants in Hastings. And we're going to name the winner from those three today.
16: Nice.
13: So there you go. We got a call, though. And it's not quite 8:22 or 8:30, so I know what they're calling for. Good morning. You're on Party Line.
17: Good morning. This is Debbie. I have two things. One, a happy shout-out for Kevin Anderson. He's been around Hastings a long, long time. I actually worked over at the roller rink, whatever it was called, in the years that he was here. And the second is 925, Dolly Parton. Can you handle that for me?
13: It is Dolly Parton Day. Thanks, Debbie from Grand Island. Appreciate you calling in. And shout-out to Kevin there, too. 104.1, 1230 a.m. Can you handle that?
16: I was pretty sad when Dolly Parton passed away.
13: Yeah.
16: But her wings were getting tired, as she said.
13: Oh, okay.
16: That's what she said.
13: I was going to say, listen, those wings, they were pretty heavy, so I'm pretty.
16: Oh, my goodness.
13: If you're a happy. If you are in a happy relationship, would it matter if your partner wasn't the one? It's a question people were asking online. In a survey, just 41% of single people believe that they'll find the one. And that's not necessarily the end of the world. 20% of people that are actually in relationships don't actually think they're with the one.
16: That's one of my biggest fears.
13: One in five people who are in a relationship don't actually think the person they're with is the one. Why are you doing this, is what I would say.
16: That's terrible. Because they're afraid to be alone. You know how many people I know have never... So many people I know, like, they can't even handle being single for 1 year. I could count, like, on both of my hands how many people I know that are like that. Anyway.
13: That it's tough when it's like that for folks, too.
16: Not everybody's as strong as me. I'm just kidding.
13: We had a friend when I was younger, being a buddy of mine. We've been friends for 25, 26 years now.
16: Yeah.
13: And we had a mutual friend. And ever since we were 14 years old, we knew that this guy was going to mess his life up. He was going to make stupid decisions because he was always the guy that made dumb decisions and got himself into trouble and blah, blah, blah. If he didn't grow up, if he didn't get it, if it didn't click, he was going to be in a world of hurt.
16: If he stayed this way.
13: He was going to be in a world of hurt. And what has happened? He's gotten older. He's gotten jobs. He's ruined jobs. He's gotten relationships. He's ruined relationships. Aww. He's gotten houses. He's ruined houses.
16: That's
13: he's ruined
16: really
13: debt.
16: Sad.
13: He's done a bunch of bad stuff. And the worst part is that he is our friend. At some point, you can't solve everybody's problem. They have to do it themselves. That's the tough part. Like, as a parent, as a friend, right? That's the worst part of it. Is when you're like,
16: or no matter how much you explain to them why this is happening the way it is, they just don't get it.
13: Or if you've had, I mean, we've all been there. You have a friend that you're like, I want to be their friend. We've been friends since we were eight, but they're killing you slowly. Like, they're hurting you as a person. It's slowly blah, blah, blah.
16: I've been through that.
13: Yeah, you gotta cut the cord, right?
16: So. Either that or keep some distance.
13: True.
16: There.
13: True.
16: All right. Check on them once in a while.
13: 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Fact or bullcrap coming up here in about 5 minutes. 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
0: Nearly 1 in 10 mortgage applications last week were for adjustable-rate mortgages, or ARMs, according to the Mortgage Bankers Association. The ARM share reached 9.8% for the week ending September 18th, as the average contract rate on a conforming 30-year fixed-rate mortgage rose to over 7%. Residents near Amazon's drone delivery hub in Richardson, Texas, say repeated flights are disrupting their neighborhoods. A drone crash and a package dropped into a swimming pool have raised questions about safety and delivery accuracy. A study by the Insurance Institute for Highway Safety found Waymo's driverless vehicles were involved in 68% fewer police reportable crashes per mile than human drivers in the same areas and years. Their rate of crashes involving injuries was 81% lower. I'm Mark Huffman. 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

0: 827 Central, rocking and rolling, and we are back on the show. And we said the local sports schedule for you this morning, but we'll do it again. Got your Central Nebraska Sports Report starting an hour earlier tonight. 5 o'clock is the start of that. 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That's an hour earlier than we originally thought. Also, 98.9 The Vibe, we got Centura at Ravenna at 7, pregame at 6:30. And on kicks, Sandy Creek taking on Arcadia Loop City, pregame at 6:45, kickoff at 7. ESPN Tri-Cities, Broken Bow at Kearney Catholic, pregame 6:30, kickoff at 7 p.m. Statewide, News Channel Nebraska, Crete at Beatrice, 6:45 is the kickoff for that one. And then manana, tomorrow, Nebraska in East Lansing, Michigan. Pre-game at 12, kickoff at 4. Husker Sports coverage for you on our Husker Sports Network, KHAS Radio. We've also got statewide college football for you tomorrow. A doubleheader starting at 12:45. Waldorf taking on Doan. That's not even a college. Also, Washburn taking on UNK. Let's see here. That one airs at 7 p.m. It will be a tape delay on that one, so you'll be watching that one from a little behind, but you'll get to see it on TV. 104.1 at 12:30 a.m. 29 Central after the hour. Less than a minute left. When 8:30 hits and you hear that cue, you better get on your phone and call 462-2511. National Daughter's Day today, so I'm going to take a minute to brag about mine. Cece, my oldest, she's a strong, loud, brash, and bright little girl. Much like her dad, except she's a girl. She's smart like her mom, though. Loud like her papa. Which means she can make a very convincing argument at a volume that the neighbors can hear. Aggie, she's quieter, my middle daughter. She hangs back and takes it all in. Then out comes something so silly and sharp you realize she hasn't missed a thing. She's got her mom's quick tongue, and I hope some of her dad's caring heart. They're different kids, but I love getting to know them each and every day of who they are and who they're becoming. I'm proud to be their dad. All right, what's your turn? It's your turn. What's your favorite memory? Or tell me about your daughter. 462-2511. What makes her her on National Daughter's Day? 462-2511. Bonus points if you send a picture of you and your daughter to 462-2511. You know what I always wanted to do when I was younger? Like, as I was growing, you'd see, like, you'd turn on the TV and there'd be some murder trial. And you'd see some correspondent talking to an expert.
1: I'm a body language expert, and I study when people are talking and where they're looking and what they're thinking and saying and what it actually means.
2: I love those things.
0: So do I. It's
2: super interesting.
0: I would love to understand it because I could be able to do it. But anyway, somebody online asked workers, what's the tell that you clock in the first 10 seconds that people don't realize they're broadcasting? So in other words, what's something that you're seeing is somebody's telling you through body language that they're not saying through words. So it's a tell non-verbally. Here are some of these lists. Some of these on the list. Number one, this one is from a family law attorney. He says, when a potential client explains something with, and then for no reason, there's always a reason. And it usually is because the person did something bad.
2: Right, right.
0: It's like when I'm like, Cece, what happened? Aggie's crying. Did you hit her? Well, no, because, like, I just wanted the toy. Okay, so you went over.
2: So you hit her.
0: You hit her. Exactly. We'll continue this list of body language tells right after this. It is, of course, 8:30, and it's time for Factor Bullcrap. 462-2511, your chance to win. Oh, looks like somebody dropped off. You hear that dial tone? You know what that means? It means you get a chance to win. Phone lines are open. 462-2511, 462-2511. $20 gift card on the line to Big G Ace. Today we're talking the Big Bang Theory. We're talking elephants and Las Vegas. Two of these are true, one is not. Bethany, if nobody calls in, you get a chance to play. You don't get a win, though, sadly. Sorry.
2: Well,
0: okay.
2: Do I ever get a chance to win?
0: I'll tell you what. If you get it right, we'll give you some ginger snaps.
2: Like the ones I have on my
0: Yes.
2: head.
0: You mean these ones I already bought for myself?
2: They were $1.50.
0: See.
2: They're not bad.
0: See. Got that little dog crunch to them, you know?
2: They're great.
0: Ginger snaps are actually really good. Little iced ones are really super good. All right. Yeah. Good morning. Who do we got?
3: Dolores?
0: Yes. Good morning, Dolores. Have you ever played Factor Bullcrap before?
3: Yes.
0: Okay, so you know the rules. Let's get started. Three facts for Dolores. She tells me which of these three is not true. She gets it right, she wins. Fact number one, Dolores. The term Big Bang Theory was coined by a British scientist in 1949. Fact number two. The town of Irwin, Tennessee, hanged an elephant in 1916 because it killed a circus trainer. Or fact number three. The Luxor Hotel and Casino in Las Vegas is the 25th largest pyramid in the world. Which of those three is bullcrap?
3: Oh, I'm going to guess number two.
0: Number two. Let's see if she's right this morning. Dolores, are you a winner? Not today. Maybe next week. Not today, Dolores. We're so sorry. Fact or bullcrap? She said number two, Bethany. The town of Irwin, Tennessee, hanged an elephant in 1916 because it killed a circus trainer. That is absolutely true.
2: How do you hang an elephant?
0: Cliff and like heavy rope.
2: That rope would break.
0: I have no idea, to be honest with you. Chain? It's a good question.
2: No.
0: The term Big Bang Theory was coined by a British scientist in 1949.
2: Is that true?
0: It's true. He hated it and he was trying to mock it.
2: Really?
0: But it stuck. Yes, indeed.
2: That's awesome.
0: The Luxor Hotel and Casino in Las Vegas, the 25th largest pyramid in the world. That's not true. I think it's bigger or smaller. Because this is not a... We're talking pyramids compared to all the actual, like, ancient pyramids that were built.
2: It's got
0: to
2: be smaller.
0: It is larger.
2: No way.
0: It's the 6th largest pyramid in the world. And it's the 11th largest hotel in the world.
2: Does it really count as a pyramid?
0: I mean, the list is saying it is.
2: I guess.
0: So, to your point, like, do modern pyramids count against the ones that have stood thousands of years? I think there should be bonus points for making it thousands of years. Yeah. So, there you go.
2: There you go.
0: You heard it here first. Factor Bullcrap brought to you by Big G Ace. $20 gift card on the line. 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
4: 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Actors Will Smith and Michael Douglas share a birthday, and the first female Supreme Court Justice, Sandra Day O'Connor, was sworn in on this day in 1981. 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Next time you're shopping for gear, here's some terminology you may encounter. The comfort rating is the temperature at which the average cold sleeper might be comfortable. The lower limit rating is where the average warm sleeper might still feel comfortable. The ratings reportedly assume you'll be wearing a layer of long underwear and a hat and sleeping on a thin pad. 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

0: 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We're back. 836 on the show as we get ready for lots to get to. Of course, Husker Huddle with the Brandons at 845. 9 o'clock, we've got Brandon Shanahan in here. A look at Husker, or rather Nebraska Ag Headline News as well with
1: just call
0: Brownfield.
1: It Friday Sports Day. Instead of free-for-all
0: like.
1: Friday, it's I don't have a good acronym for that.
0: I'm telling you, we got all your sports coverage here on KHAS. Hey, today's also national.
1: All of it.
0: Junior varsity, third baseman. We got it.
1: Third base.
0: Yeah.
1: Y'all are sus.
0: What? The position's on a field, Ben.
1: All sports sounds like to me is just sus.
0: All right. We got a list of best one hit wonders because today's National One Hit Wonder Day.
1: Oh, really?
0: Now, I did try to pull up a list of the most, what I would consider, hidden gems of one-hit wonders. So not the most, you know, like Take On Me, Aha, you know. What was that one song? Was it Mickey? Hey, Mickey, You're So Fine.
1: Songs like that
0: people think of when they're thinking of one-hit wonders. I wanted to dig a little deeper of songs that are actually really good, but you don't hear every single day when you turn on.

0: okay, yeah.
1: You know that song. You know that song. 99, Luft Balloons.
0: What?
1: Yeah, a little more obscure. How about Too Shy?
0: Huh?
1: I'm not going to try to sing Too Shy. But it was a well-known song.
0: Okay.
1: Okay. Breakfast at Tiffany's, Deep Blue Something, taking a trip to the 90s.
0: Yeah, that's you know that very... one.
1: How Bizarre? How Bizarre. How Bizarre.
0: Oh, yeah.
1: Mm-hmm.
0: Yeah.
1: One Hit Wonder. Closing Time. Closing Time.
0: Yeah, I like that one. Makes me kind of sad. Though.
1: Steal My Sunshine from Len.
0: That's a good one.
1: It is. It's a cover of a song from the 1970s. It's a sample. They sampled a song from the 1970s.
0: Okay.
1: Sampled a little like a little blip of the song.
0: See, when I was thinking One Hit Wonders, I was thinking like Usher.
1: Usher?
0: Or like...
1: Usher's
0: like
1: had like 25.
0: Sean Kingston.
1: Even Sean Kingston's had multiple. Like,
0: has he?
1: I would say multiple... Top 20 hits.
0: Busta Rhymes.
1: Busta Rhymes isn't a one-hit wonder. Brother. Like Bubba Sparks.
0: Really? Because I only know one song from each of those artists.
1: You ever heard of Bubba Sparks?
0: No.
1: Okay, Bubba Sparks would be a one-hit wonder. He was a rapper, a white fat guy rapper from like Tennessee back in the 2000s. It was like they were trying to do like the whole like Eminem thing again, but it was like fat white boy instead. And Bubba Sparks. Yeah.
0: Bubba Sparks, huh?
1: Yes, indeed. All right, there you go. Top one-hit wonders, KHAS Radio. What is happening with our younger generations, Bethany?
0: Heck if I know. I'm old to them.
1: Listen, I remember right around the time I started growing a beard.
0: Yeah.
1: It wasn't cool to have a beard when I was doing it, like 2007 and 8. It was
0: Really?
1: Like, it wasn't the... Not everybody had a beard like they do now, is what I'm getting at. Like,
0: huh.
1: It was less than 50% of people had beards.
0: What was that like?
1: It was different.
0: Like everybody has facial hair nowadays.
1: They do. Some men that are young grow beards to look more masculine. Others start lifting weights or get tattoos. But there's one thing they're overlooking. And it's right in front of their eyes, literally. According to a new survey, a growing number of young men across the world are following a bizarre beauty trend that has them shaving their eyelashes for a more masculine look. Have you heard of this?
0: You need those.
1: You look alien without them.
0: That, and it's how you keep dust out of your eyes.
1: It's true. They usually don't cut them all the way off. Like, they may have some of their... Yeah, listen. Listen.
0: One wrong move and you won't have any eyes.
1: So I've got these super long eyelashes that they curl under. So, doesn't, like, sometimes they'll, like, poke you in the eye.
0: Doesn't every guy somehow just have the most beautiful lashes?
1: Yeah.
0: I don't know how.
1: So I went to the doctor and they were like, why don't you just try to curl them? And I'm like, I'm not going to curl my eyelashes. I'll try to straighten them because like they're like literally like this. Some of them are.
0: Bruh, curling them is so easy.
1: I know, but the problem is the skin on my eyelids, it's the most like delicate skin in the world.
0: Nah.
1: And I got that stuff pinched in between one of them and it was like, oh my God.
0: Well, that's why you just do it every day and then you stop pinching yourself.
1: Yeah, it sounds easy when you say it like that, Bethany. Yeah. Maybe I'll just do that.
0: First time I curled my eyelashes, I had tears running down my face because I didn't know how to do it right.
1: It's like Bob Newhart. I can't stop doing this. I keep it. Well, just stop it.
0: Who's Bob Newhart?
1: Oh, my God. He's a comedian from the 1970s.
0: Okay.
1: In the 80s. He had a show called Newhart. Perhaps you've heard of it.
0: It predates me by like 30 years.
1: It does. It actually predates me. They were showing reruns when I was your age. When I was way younger.
0: There was someone like 10 years deep into their career when I was born. Like.
1: True.
0: Yeah.
1: You ain't wrong. All right. Just a little warning. Be very careful out there when you're multitasking in your car. The roundabout down by Big Dally's has partially opened. It's not all the way open yet, but it's partially opened. And there are some folks who may not know how to use it. We talked to Mike yesterday. He said some folks went reversed out of it.
0: How?
1: Turned the wrong way into it. Like, how do you not know how to use it?
0: I guess I'm being mean, but like genuinely, how do you not know how to use a roundabout? Because in Grand Island, there's two lane roundabouts. How do these people, do they just not drive in Grand Island?
1: Yeah,
0: do they just never leave?
1: I have no idea.
0: How do you?
1: I have no idea.
0: Ah!
1: Anyway, the reason I bring this up, a 22-year-old man in Florida crashed his truck last week. He was attempting to put on deodorant.
0: Really?
1: It was the stick kind, not the spray. Thankfully, no injuries were reported, including the driver, which is fortunate because his truck slammed into a concrete barrier and came to a rest right on top of it. Yeah. The driver was not arrested, but was cited for careless driving. Florida Highway Patrol is also reminding drivers to stay focused behind the wheel, which means not applying deodorant or makeup or reading books or crossword puzzles, things I've seen people do while driving over my years.
0: Can't you just do that in the parking lot when you show up to wherever you show up?
1: Yes. You could also do it before home. Or you could do like Rod says, our good friend Rod from the show.
0: What, leave an hour early?
1: Yes. His bumper sticker says, if I'm going to...

0: Hello, you should have left earlier. Oh, looks like they dropped off.
1: You know what? I hate that bumper sticker, though, because he's right.
0: He is right, yeah. It sucks. Because you'll get real, you'll get super mad then. You're like,
1: yeah.
0: Son of a gun's right. Yeah. What are you going to do? All right. It's 43 after the hour. Get to local sports. And then we got Husker Huddle with the Brandons. It's next on KHAS.
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3: For KHAS Radio, I'm Brandon Shanahan. The full slate of high school football coming your way later today right here on KHAS will be in Minden as Adams Central looks to bounce back from a 20-0 loss to second-ranked Sydney from last week. Head coach Josh Lewis says his team is looking forward to stepping up through the adversity.
4: We talked, at the end of the game, we broke the huddle. We said, you know, to let it hurt tonight, but tomorrow's Minden, right? And our kids did a good job of learning from that. You know, a lot of coach lingo, but we say, you know, you're either losing or you're learning. And so we're going to take the loss and learn from it. And our kids did a great job this week of being focused, letting you know the lessons they learned from a good team kind of drive practice and it, you know, from top down. Our scout team has had a good week this week.
3: 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Earlier this week, we had a chat with Cameron Seeley, our reigning KHAS Scooters Coffee Player of the Week, who went 10 for 14 for 221 yards and 2 scores through the air while adding another 191 yards on the ground and 3 more touchdowns. Seeley says he's been a part of a lot of great teams, but this team has something special.
5: Just the dynamic ability, like for us to be able to run and pass the ball. 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You know, our offensive line group's deep also. 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
3: Kickoff on KICS is at 7 o'clock. 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In high school volleyball last night, Hastings fell to Grand East 3-0. Lincoln Northeast defeated Grand Island 3-1. Aurora took down Central City 3-2. And Grand Island Northwest took down Lexington and Kearney Catholic at their home triangular. The Nebraska football team is looking to build off their 3-0 start tomorrow with their Big Ten opener in East Lansing, Michigan, to take on the Spartans of Michigan State. Head football coach Matt Rule was on the Huskers radio network earlier this week and spoke about turning the page, now getting into conference play.
6: Yeah, I think everything we do is to win games in the Big Ten. You know, so the first three games were important. Obviously, we wanted to win, but we wanted to do it in a way that was helping us get better and improve so we could get to this week and the weeks after and go win Big Ten games. So it's on the road. It's, you know, it's a good football team that played a great game last week, so we're excited to have the opportunity.
3: Kickoff tomorrow from Michigan State is at 4 o'clock. The top-ranked and undefeated Nebraska volleyball team is also turning the page to Big Ten play starting this weekend. The Huskers welcome in Rutgers to the Bob Devaney Sports Center tonight, and will take on Ohio State in Lincoln tomorrow. You can find more of today's sports online at newschannelnebraska.com. 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

0: Go Big Red, Brandon. What do you think?
1: If that doesn't get you fired up on a Friday morning.
0: I'm telling you. Now, listen, we were having issues with copyright and certain Husker songs, so I had to pull up my old bag of tricks there. So that's what we got. We got a marching band-style Husker song for you and Husker Huddle on a Friday.
1: Hey, that gets me pumped.
0: It should.
1: I like it.
0: Listen, if a Friday before Husker football, Nebraska's 3-0, looking at a slate of questionable games, what could happen, we don't know, but yet it's exciting as it's been for us in I don't know how long.
1: For sure, man. It's fun to see where we're at. It's crazy to hear how many of the national pundits are starting to talk about us and whatnot. I hear Will Compton still trying to calm everybody down and keep them quiet and, you know, just kind of steady the course. But holy cow, last weekend was fun to watch. We had Calandria really set the tone, man. That first run that he took down the sideline and just lowered his shoulder. I mean, flashbacks to Eric Crouch and some of the plays that he made and stuff like that. So
0: you want your quarterback to be careful, but when you're, I mean, obviously as a coach, but when you're a fan and you're watching your quarterback go out there and lower his shoulder,
1: yeah,
0: what does that do to the players around him?
1: Oh, man.
0: You know what I mean? You see your leader do that? Oh, I want to go out there and I'm going to take somebody's head off now.
1: Yeah, for sure. I mean, it really fired the guys up. You could tell. Even the linemen were, you know, running down the field, holding their blocks and pushing people clear back. I mean, 15, 20 yards down the field. It's a fun team to watch. We beat North Dakota 34-7. Like I said, Anthony Calandria set the tone. He's currently got the highest PFF rating, Pro Football Focus ranking in the country. Again, we've had kind of a lower level of opponents, but still, that's something that our previous quarterback never did. Rule had 119 yards for 2 touchdowns, and the defense got home like said they needed to. Got to the quarterback and got some disruptions in there, which was really nice.
0: It's good to see, because the first 2 weeks we were having a little trouble getting to the quarterback.
1: It was really good to see that, you know, we had a little bit more fire on that defensive line and, you know, kind of getting those guys fired up a little bit and ready for Big Ten football, because you're going to need that.
0: Mm-hmm.
1: Going up against Michigan State, they do not have as mobile of a quarterback. I can't even pronounce his name, so I'm not going to try, and I'm not going to butcher it.
0: But their backup guy is very mobile.
1: Oh, for sure.
0: And Fitzgerald said they're going to be doing a 2-quarterback system.
1: Okay, well then, so we'll have to watch out for that. Edwards is their running back.
0: Okay.
1: Great running back.
0: Yeah.
1: I think he transferred from UConn.
0: Okay.
1: So he'll kind of be their bell cow. They don't do the by committee as much as we do. He's got, you know, 3/4 of their running plays are through him. Last week they played at Notre Dame, and 27-10 was the final score. But it was closer than that score gives.
0: Notre Dame is as talented as a roster in the country, dude.
1: Yeah, exactly. You're gonna have
0: at
1: Notre Dame. You're gonna have like the top guys for recruiting and whatnot. But it was 27-10. Like I said, closer than the score says. LeVar Woods, we were talking about, is Michigan State's special teams coordinator.
0: Yep.
1: And that name is familiar for Nebraska fans, not only because he played for the University of Iowa as a linebacker, mm-hmm. but for the last 7 years, he has been Iowa's special teams coordinator and kind of a thorn in our side.
0: Kinda. We've beaten him once in that 7 years.
1: Absolutely. I mean, he can get guys up to make returns. He's got his kicking game is always on point, as we know.
0: Yeah.
1: So it's just something that we'll have to deal with. I do believe they have had one punt and one field goal blocked, but again, that's going against probably Notre Dame, so you're...
0: Here's the deal. This is the first game on the schedule where I go from, okay, our team looks so much more better, so much more improved, blah, blah, blah, to this is the first game we're challenged mentally. This is the first game where we're going to see is Nebraska what we've expected to see the last 10 years.
1: Absolutely.
0: Are we going to fold in on ourselves when we're pushed and punched into the teeth by a guy, Pat Fitzgerald, who did it for years with team less talented than us at Northwestern?
1: He's 6-6 against Nebraska when he was at Northwestern.
0: And all those games were close.
1: I think 7 of them came down to a field goal. You know, it's 11 of them were like one-score games. So he knows how to play Nebraska. He knows how to play smash-mouth football. He's going to have a little bit of a balanced attack. They are going to lean on that Cam Edwards, but they're really, when you look at their stats from all their games so far, it's pretty much even as far as running yards, rushing yards, and pass plays. So they're going to spread the ball out a little bit. They've got some decent wide receivers. And we'll see how that goes. Like I say, Big Ten, you know, the pundits are talking. Brandon Walker, Urban Meyer even put out a video about Anthony Calandry. I sent that to you. Yeah. So it's everybody's got the hype on us.
0: When it comes to that hype, though, we both know. We know this team more than the national pundits.
1: For sure.
0: They're just attaching to a team they think could make some noise.
1: Right. Yeah. Well, and that's, you know, they want to be the first one to get their name on right. it and whatnot. Right. But, you know, even Rule says, you know, we know we're a good team. But I like the quiet confidence we've had this year more than, you know, in past years. You know, we're feeding into that and getting more on board. But I'm enjoying the let's see how it goes. And we'll talk about the game afterwards type of mentality that we've kept.
0: Our first challenge of the year.
1: Yeah.
0: First road challenge. First time against a coach that, listen, I would say, if you asked coaches around the country, they would say Fitzgerald's probably a better coach than Rule.
1: Oh, for sure. Absolutely. He got let go from Northwestern after a couple of rough seasons and whatnot. And then I think there was maybe some scandals or whatever that came to light, but ended up not being true or whatever. But it's all over now, and he's back into the Big Ten. And I think he's going to make some noise with this team. So,
0: yeah.
1: My simulation.
0: You used a video game to simulate last night.
1: Yes, NCAA.
0: How did that go for you?
1: 42-17, we lost.
0: Jeez.
1: Yeah, they ran away with it in the first quarter, and I mean, there was a few interceptions and a fumble, and yeah, so
0: it's a computer simulation.
1: Absolutely.
0: But to that point, we have not seen this team get punched in the mouth yet.
1: No, have not. So.
0: We've seen running backs run all over the place.
1: Oh yeah.
0: We've seen offensive lines who've played against teams that haven't had to be tested, so right. to speak. We've seen defenses that have overmatched their counterparts, which is why you're kind of seeing what you're seeing. Yeah. A couple plays here and there, slip for a touchdown or whatever.
1: For sure.
0: But this is the first game on the road against a team where you are going to see schematics is going to matter more than anything. And because of that, these simple mistakes, a blocked field goal, a missed tackle,
1: oh, yeah.
0: this and that, an interception, an untimely blob penalty, and that's going to throw the game.
1: Well, and, you know, like we were saying, Pat Fitzgerald, great coach. He's a lot like Kirk Ferentz, and he's going to capitalize on the little things. He's not going to get upset if they don't get a touchdown on every drive. He's going to be like, okay, we're going to play the field position game. So it's definitely going to be one that's going to be grit. I think we're going to have to really lean into our run game. I know that they have struggled a little bit stopping the run, so that's one that, you know, Rule should have a good day. Get Mekhi Nelson into a little bit of space and let him run away with it a little
0: bit. I would love to see us go out there and be Iowa to them.
1: Yes.
0: I would like to see us go out there and give Rule 25 carries.
1: 100%.
0: You know what I mean? Like, run it down their throat. I don't want to see us throwing it unless we need to.
1: Right, right. And, you know, I mean, obviously the field conditions and everything are going to play a part. I don't think it's supposed to be as rainy and whatnot there as it has been here and will be here tomorrow. But still, you got to take that into consideration. So it'll just be fun to see where it ends up. My prediction, I said 28-20 Nebraska. So I think it's going to be a close game again. I just think that Fitzgerald's a good coach. You got to give him his flowers. The over-under is 48.5, and Nebraska's picked to win by 5.5. So that's.
0: So what are you thinking score-wise?
1: Oh, I said 28-20.
0: I think you're right around where we're going to be. I think 28-25.
1: Yep. Yeah.
0: 28-24, you know what I mean? I think we're going to be right around there.
1: For sure.
0: Which way we'll be, who knows?
1: Yeah, and, you know, it's probably going to come down to the fourth quarter. And, you know, are we able to keep up our energy and keep the guys running fast and running hard and everything? But holy cow, have I got a weekend of football.
0: Yeah, let's tell folks. So, listen, you're wearing your Silver Lake Mustang garb this morning.
1: Yes, I am. Our varsity football game got moved up to 3 o'clock today from 7, so... Hopefully my boss will let me off a little early so I can watch his grandson and my son play at 3 o'clock this afternoon at Harvard. Tomorrow morning at 10 a.m., I have got flag football with my youngest, Conrad.
0: Nice.
1: Against Ravenna. And then at 1 p.m., I think me and you were maybe going to hit up Hastings College.
0: We
1: and
0: are.
1: Check out the
0: we're going to the homecoming game for Hastings College.
1: Against Northeastern?
0: Northwestern.
1: Northwestern, mm-hmm. That's what it is. Yep, Northwestern. So that should be fun. And then Huskers at 4.
0: No, we're going to skip that, right?
1: And then at 8:30, I've got a little bit more of a WWE-style match. Watching Dean take on his sisters. You're going to watch your kiddos.
0: Kind enough to come over and watch my kids. My wife and I, we're going to go out to Odyssey tonight.
1: Yeah.
0: Or tomorrow.
1: Yeah.
0: For the first time that we've been out on a date. Golly. Since the last time you watched our kids, I think.
1: Yeah. So. Well, and the last time I watched them, that's basically what it is just making sure the girls don't beat up on Dean too much.
0: Yeah. You got to watch out because you'll just like, you'll be like turned around and you'll just see Aggie just.
1: Yep.
0: Wallop him in the chest or something.
1: Yeah. No, the one we saw was where he was standing on top of the slide and she grabbed his legs and just swept his legs out from underneath of him. And it's like, oh my gosh, what are you doing?
0: Yep.
1: So that'll be fun. We'll have fun hanging out with your kids. They're always fun, but lively, absolutely.
0: Most definitely.
1: I wanted to throw this in here. This was something cool that I learned this week that I didn't know about. Donald Trump is going to the Tennessee versus Texas game.
0: Okay.
1: Did you know that when he goes to a game, anytime he moves throughout the stadium, they have to cut all the headsets and the communication?
0: No.
1: So Cignetti was saying in the national championship, or when they played Miami, they for like 10 minutes of the game, they had to switch straight to hand signals and whatnot. So I thought that was kind of a cool thing. And you don't know when it's going to come because obviously they're not going to say, oh, he's got to go to the bathroom now.
0: Yeah. I wouldn't be happy if I was a coach.
1: I don't know if I would either. Yeah. But at first there was rumors going around that he was going to be the guest picker, but I'm glad that they went with Johnny Knoxville.
0: Well, they'll be in Knoxville, it's so to Knoxville, have Johnny Knoxville.
1: And yeah. He is a huge Volunteers fan.
0: Knoxville
1: so.
0: Is?
1: Oh, yeah.
0: I had no idea.
1: Yep, yep.
0: Is that where he's from or something?
1: I think so, but I mean, he's just, I saw a video with Pat McAfee.
0: Yeah.
1: And, you know, he had, I think, 5 layers of, and he just kept saying, who do you think I'm going to pick? And just kept pulling off one shirt after another. But, yep, so
0: wild.
1: Lots of football this weekend and lots of fun.
0: 28-20, you're saying?
1: 28-20. What do you got? You said 28-25.
0: I say 28-24. I say we'll go over, but I say 28-24.
1: Nice.
0: I'm hoping we'll, listen, we need to start fast.
1: Yes.
0: And we need to keep that. We need to get up by 10 points and stay up by 10 points.
1: Well, and limit the big plays, and because they are, I mean, their running back is, I mean, he's a pound the rock kind of guy. He's an every down guy, but he hasn't had the big breaks yet this year. And I think that that's how teams have kind of limited them, is keeping him from doing that. So
0: we'll see what we can do.
1: We'll see it. Hey, I love the new song, too.
0: Hey, I appreciate you, buddy. Go Big Red.
1: Go Big Red.
0: And go Mustangs.
1: Go Mustangs.
0: Who are they playing tonight?
1: Go Broncos. Harvard today.
0: Harvard. Oh, that's going to be a tough one, isn't
1: it? Yeah. I think they're 2-1, and we're 1-2. So,
0: okay. We'll see.
1: But we have had – we played like the number one and number two teams to start the season. So
0: you
1: it
0: had
1: was
0: a tough
1: rough. It was a rough start.
0: You had a tough
1: one. Won the last game 2 weeks ago and then had a bye week last week, so everybody got to rest and get healed up. So
0: send me score updates.
1: I will, sure.
0: All right, brother.
1: We'll talk to you later. Go Big Red.
0: Bug Eater Brandon here in studio. With me, talking Husker football. We got local sports straight ahead. Brownfield, Nebraska, Ag Headline News, that is. And then a Big Red Report, Sean Callahan. It's happening next on KHAS.
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5: Potential drought relief. Hello, I'm Kellen Havikin with the latest agribusiness news on Brownfield. The number one corn and soybean seed in the U.S. is Pioneer, the brand that consistently delivers the performance farmers trust. Pump up your yields, plant Pioneer. An ag meteorologist says a cycle of wet weather is helping provide much-needed drought relief for some cattle producers in the Central Plains. Matt Macon says while there's optimism, it's not enough to break the drought.
6: It's going to take seasons and seasons worth of water to get out of the drought in total.
5: He tells Brownfield the ongoing dryness has limited herd expansion, but there could be some opportunities for producers to make investments.
6: Because your winter and spring grazing will be better. That's not to say next summer, next fall. I mean, that's way down the pike, right? But, you know, in the short term, we're starting to get the water. Medium range, we'll have the water, better forages, better spring growth, and then some question marks beyond.
5: Jacqueline Wilson is a rancher in the Nebraska Sandhills and says producers are hesitant to make any drastic changes.
7: We're all just going to take a deep breath and kind of see what Mother Nature brings us, you know, whether it is another drought situation, whether it's El Nino, whether it's fires. I mean, everybody's out here, I think, has kind of just had enough of Mother Nature gaming.
5: Nebraska Governor Jim Pillen is taking steps to provide economic relief for the state's farmers and ranchers. Speaking with reporters Thursday evening, he said he signed two executive orders that included suspending the tax on diesel fuel for any ag transportation needs.
8: You don't have to have the red diesel like you do in a tractor. You'll be able to keep track of your receipts and then get a refund back for however much diesel and the tax back for the next 90 days.
5: Pillen says the second measure involves lifting weight restrictions for trailers. Southeast Nebraska farmer Doug Bartek says the relief comes at a critical time with harvest ramping up.
9: Is it the silver bullet? No, but any little bit will help.
5: American Soybean Association President Scott Metzger says farmers are looking for any positive news coming out of the U.S. and China trade meeting.
10: Whether that's a commitment to more bushels in the future, whether doing away, maybe doing away with those tariffs, you know, extending the Section 301 stuff with shipbuilding that kind of adds more to the ships when they're at port leaving and stuff.
5: The American Farm Bureau Federation says the president's actions to increase beef imports has yet to provide meaningful savings for consumers. Economist Faith Parham tells Brownfield they've been tracking ground beef prices since September 2nd.
11: Our average price of 41 grocery stores started at about $7.29. We're only down $7.13. A small decrease, but not near the 25% reduction in tariff we saw.
5: The U.S. hog and pig herd shrank over the past year. The USDA says the total number of hogs and pigs in the U.S. on September 1 was just over 74 million head, 2% lower than last year. I'm Kellen Havikin for Brownfield.
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16: 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Well, it's on the road for Nebraska football as Matt Rhule's squad will head to East Lansing today to open up Big Ten Conference play against Michigan State.
17: They have an excellent team, very balanced. They don't beat themselves, lowest in the league in penalties. They don't turn the ball over. They run the football. Cam Edwards is a great back. They got a big, powerful offensive line, playmakers. You know, we had a chance to see the quarterback last year. He threw for two touchdowns against us. He's really good in this system. The coach shared it. Come in and brought, you know, what they did with Coach DeBoer, Alabama, and they had every chance to win on Saturday night. So they've certainly placed big time competition. And
16: senior offensive lineman Gunnar Gatula said they know that they're going to be in for a physical challenge from this Spartan defense.
18: Yeah, it's going to be an exciting challenge for us. Starting Big Ten play on the road against a good team in Michigan State. So excited to see how we play.
16: Kickoff for Saturday's game on the BTN is set for 4 p.m. Reporting with the Nebraska football team in Lincoln, I'm Sean Callahan of HuskerOnline.com.
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0: We're back on Party Line KHAS Radio. Brandon Shanahan joins us here in studio. Local sports, local news. You got it all covered for us. And could you just think back for us? Let's see, it's August, September 25th. Think back 2 months, the dead of summer.
19: Yeah.
0: Those dog days, nothing going on except for breaking news.
19: Yeah.
0: Do you miss it?
19: No, not at all. This is what we do all the work for.
0: There you go.
19: Do all the schooling, all the, you know, part-time work, just trying to pay bills after college and then moving around the country to get in a spot like this where you're constantly busy doing cool stuff. This is the dream.
0: I tell folks all the time, when you are working for a market like Hastings and you're covering news, you have to be a news hound. You have to care. You have to want to tell the story. You have to live and breathe what's happening around you, and you do to the hilt. So I'm so glad we got you here on staff, and glad you're here.
19: I appreciate that.
0: That's not why we're here talking. Local sports, local news. What you been covering news-wise for us, Brandon?
19: Oh, man, news has been fun this week. We did a story Monday about the upgrades coming to the Hastings Skate Park. That's something that we've, you know, talked about on the show quite a bit, with the Kiwanis Club raising more than $200,000 to update the skate park that's been kind of it's been standing since, you know, for two plus decades now. Mm-hmm. So they took all the equipment out, and also very cool parts, all the equipment that they took out last weekend's going to a nonprofit organization in Lincoln so they can repurpose it. So it's going to find a new home, make space, and they're hoping to get the new stuff coming in this fall, so we can get the skate park up and running by springtime.
0: And listen, the Kiwanis was huge in that. For the record, full disclosure, I'm a member of the Kiwanis board, or was, no longer finished my term, but I'm a member of Kiwanis. And they took on this as a project that they wanted to do. They reached out to the Parks and Rec Department and said, hey, is there something we could help with? And this was a many-month project. And they thought this was going to take many years,
19: yeah,
0: and it didn't.
19: Yeah, and it's when you talk to the people from the city, and I'm sure you've had conversations with folks from the Kiwanis Club, like, that's such a special thing that Hastings has, and it serves such a unique demographic between the 10 to 18 year olds who, you know, I worked in another market where they were trying to build a skate park. One of the selling points they had was like, well, if you don't have a skate park in the city, the city becomes the skate park.
0: Yep.
19: And so having that kind of investment and that passion that Hastings has to provide that sector of youth with, you know, an opportunity to go be themselves and to, you know, have some fun, that's very special.
0: And listen, the members of Kiwanis, they tend to be a little older. They're mostly retired folks who are retired teachers and retired folks who've worked in different industries in our town. They care about, to your point, 10 and 18-year-olds. They care about the kids in our town who are forgotten about and who need that help. And to create a spot like a a park with a skate park for folks to come. It's huge. And that they included skaters themselves on the design. Local skaters here locally. They reached out to people and they were like, what do you want? What are you missing? How can this get better? That's amazing.
19: Yeah. Yeah, we talked with Jeff Hassenstab over on Monday, and he's like, I don't know how much you know about me, but I'm not a skater. Yeah. So we got to bring these kids in and get the focus groups in, see what other cities have done, and so much work and investment. And that, you know, one of the questions I asked him was like, that's a lot of time, that's a lot of money that everybody's putting in. Why? But that's how much, you know, those special features of Hastings makes the town so special and gives those kids an opportunity to be kids.
0: And again, I don't know what the details were. Maybe you have the information on this, but this was a public-private partnership. This was Kiwanis going out and raising money privately to say, hey, would you donate money for blah, blah, blah. And how much of that money was private? How much was public? Do we know?
19: I think at the end of the day, it's going to be about half and half.
0: About 50-50. That's what I thought.
19: But I mean, that's still, Kiwanis weighs over $200,000 so far. So that's a hefty investment.
0: Yeah. And I think the bite was about $250,000 is what they were going for. So, I mean, listen, to do that in less than a year is wild.
19: Unbelievable. When I was talking with Jeff, I thought, oh, this has been in the years for four years. No, this is coming together really quickly.
0: Yeah, Kiwanis, they raise money in a very good way.
19: Yeah.
0: A lot of good folks who care very deeply about kids in our community. News-wise, what else you got?
19: We also were at Central Community College, the Hastings campus. On Tuesday, they unveiled their multi-million dollar new auto body and auto motive shop, which is state-of-the-art stuff. And we got to speak with some of the students and faculty there who talked about, you know, the... of course, every school is going to say, oh, well, we need, you know, newer stuff and we need to keep up with technology and whatnot. But one of the things that kind of caught my eye with that was, I mean, just think how much different cars are today than, you know, even 10 years ago, and how much different cars were then compared to 10 years before that. So the need to keep up with technicians, and especially in a field that's already, you know, starving for qualified, talented workers, to give them the tools here at a campus like Hastings, to make that kind of investment into the communities and all of that is what it was special to be a part of.
0: And definitely something that, again, another story, just excited that's happening here in our community and movers and shakers making things happen, thinking for the future here in Hastings.
19: Yep.
0: Definitely something to keep in mind. Anything else news-wise?
19: That was the big one. The city council held a special meeting Monday for the budget. So that's kind of coming towards an end. They'll have the second and final reading coming up on Monday as well. But yeah, the property tax levy went up as you know, we had Beck B on earlier this week to kind of talk about, you know, what kind of impact that's going to have on the city's budgets and kind of help them get back on a better footing moving forward.
0: There you go. Just local sports wise, listen, we got a whole weekend of schedule for you. Local football here Friday night under the lights. College football tomorrow. You're going to be in Minden, I believe.
19: Yep, I'll be in Minden. Kickoff at 6 o'clock. So we'll have our Central Nebraska sports reports at 5 o'clock and some cool conversations. And then on KICS Sandy Creek at Arcadia Loop City, we got to talk with the head coach from Sandy Creek as well as our reigning Scooters Coffee KHAS Player of the Week, Cameron Seeley. So that'll be a part of the programming as well. Really cool to get to chat with them yesterday. And then, Doug Doodle will be in Ravenna for the game on 98.9. And we're just all over the place this week.
0: So, yeah, I mean, all over the place. Going to be exciting. Crete at Beatrice statewide on News Channel Nebraska tonight, if folks want to watch that as well. So, matchup-wise, locally, what's a matchup or two that you're looking at this week after last weekend? A little disappointing for local teams.
19: Yeah, should be a good week. Hastings is out in Scouts Bluff, so they get the long road trip of the week. St. Cecilia is at Elm Creek, which should kind of set them up in a better spot. And then, tonight we'll be at Minden, and that should be a fun game. We talked with Coach Lewis yesterday about the last two matchups with Minden at the beginning of the season. One was a triple overtime loss, and then last year the game kind of got away from them after they fell behind 4-0, oddly enough.
0: 4-0?
19: 4-0. They had two
0: saves.
19: Yeah. Yeah, I was.
0: It's like an 1898 score.
19: I was going through my rundown of questions with Coach Lewis, and I was looking at the box score from last year. I'm like, hold on. We got it. Is this right? Is this a Max Preps error? This says 4-0. He's like, nope, it was 4-0. We had a couple of safeties. So, should be a fun matchup and kind of another measuring stick to see just how much improved this Adams Central team is compared to years past when you have a team that Adams Central hasn't beaten in a few years and now an opportunity to go on the road and pick up a win and, you know, it might be in some wet conditions tonight. So it should be a fun night for sure.
0: Most definitely. And, shout out as well, reminder that Cameron Seeley won our KHAS Radio Scooters Athlete of the Week last week with Sandy Creek and well, they've got to Arcadia Loop City. I know you said that's over on Kicks tonight at 7 o'clock. What do you think of that matchup?
19: It should be a good one for Sandy Creek. Another opportunity to kind of flex their muscles a little bit. So excited to get Sandy Creek on the air. Powerhouse over the last couple of years. And like I said, I was up there yesterday talking with Cameron and their coach, just getting ready for tonight's matchup. And, you know, for a team that's, and for a player like Cameron who's been on state championship teams and, you know, they're playing football here in September when, you know, the weight of, you know, the football season hasn't quite hit yet. They're still humble and focused and ready to roll. Dropped an early game this year, and they said that's really kind of put them back on track. Oh. And there's another opportunity to do so on Friday night.
0: Interested to see how they'll do. And again, that's over on Kicks tonight, 7 o'clock. Sandy Creek taking on Arcadia Loop City. Hey, Hastings College homecoming. A little bit of a tough matchup this weekend. Brandon, Buggy to Brandon and I will be down there. Northwestern making the trip from Iowa. Boo. Tomorrow at 1 o'clock.
19: Yeah, should be a fun one. We got to hear from Coach Franzen on the Doug and Daddy show earlier this week talking about just how, you know, solid the offense has been. And Cade Merriman has been a freak. He's, I think, back-to-back weeks where he's got more than 168 rushing yards. He's been outstanding on the ground. The defense has been strong and stout as you would expect from a Franzen-led Hastings College team. So that should be a fun one. Homecoming, of course. So it has a little extra juice to it. So excited to see how that one shapes up.
0: Yep, it'll be fun to see. And listen, you never know.
19: Yeah.
0: You never know. I don't think that in the GPAC, I don't think Northwestern, Dort obviously has been moving their way up over the last couple of years, but Northwestern, Dort, and Morningside, I don't think they're as, I don't want to say as good, but I don't think they're as top five in the country as they were 5 or 6 years ago.
19: Yeah, that gap certainly doesn't feel like it's as large and looming as it's been in years past. Yeah. And so this feels like a good opportunity for maybe, you know, get that statement win. Pretty similar to what the volleyball team did the other night. They beat 15th-ranked Midland in four sets, kind of their marquee victory under the first year of Harley Road. So maybe it's the football team's opportunity to, you know, steal one.
0: Hey, if we just, you know, finished the season and decided these games on paper, we wouldn't have to play them, right?
19: Yeah.
0: So that's why they're playing the game tomorrow.
19: That's right.
0: All right. Hey, that gets us to Husker football. What are you thinking? East Lansing, Pat Fitzgerald, LeVar Woods, Brandon said was the special teams coordinator for Iowa the last many years, and now he's at Michigan State. I'm not feeling so good about taking this game.
19: Yeah, it's it's going to be one of those sloppy Big Ten games that, you know, for excluding last year, like kind of what the Iowa-Nebraska rivalry has been, or 13-10 matchup, because Pat Fitzgerald and that team isn't built to go and score 35 points and, you know, try to outshoot Nebraska or basically any team for that matter. So they're going to play stout defense. They're going to try to run the football. They got some mean dudes up front. So they're going to kind of ride that out, speed up the game a little bit, limit Anthony Calandria's opportunities. And I'm sure Nebraska's going to kind of try to lean into that style as well with their, you know, strong running game. You know, quick passing to get the ball out, and, you know, maybe you take some shots down the field. But that's one thing that, you know, we've noticed the last couple of years is the way that defenses play, you know, when we're kind of playing these bye games against FCS and group of six teams versus how Big Ten defenses have played Nebraska with the two high safety look, preventing the deep shots and really forcing Nebraska to make their easy deposits to up and down the field. You know, I imagine we'll see plenty of that with Michigan State. So now we're kind of getting to see Nebraska have to play a different style of offense, maybe a little bit more, you know, clock management and stuff like that, as opposed to, you know, just tossing it down the field and Ja'Cory Barney's 15 yards ahead of the defensive back.
0: Right. It'll be interesting to see. I'm thinking, as I said to Brandon this morning, this is our first real test. Not saying this is we're not playing Oregon this week,
19: but
0: it's a Big Ten test. And Pat Fitzgerald is a Big Ten coach, and he's one of the best that we've seen out of the Big Ten in the last 25 years. And we have to be on our game. These big mistakes mentally, penalties and fumbles and blocked kicks and things like that, and missed tackles and blocks, those can't happen this game.
19: Yeah.
0: We have to show that we are a different Nebraska team when it matters. When we're facing a team that is a little more talented than the teams we've seen, are we that Nebraska team that lowers ourselves to the talent level that we're facing? Or are we a Nebraska team that is, Matt Rhule's been saying, we're going to take that extra step. We're going to show how much better we are than other folks. That's what I think a lot of Nebraska fans are waiting to see.
19: Yeah, and this is that opportunity. Because, I mean, we play Maryland the next week, which is kind of on even a lower rung than Michigan State. But, yeah, I mean, well, I was thinking about this yesterday. Like, Michigan State could beat Nebraska.
0: Yep.
19: Like, that is very possible. That's the exact kind of team that's gotten Nebraska in the past. And they really play a style that they can kind of nip up and catch anybody on a bad day. So, you kind of look into it like, all right, this is – I talk about all the time, just win the games that you're supposed to win. This is a game that they're supposed to win. Doesn't mean that it's a gimme. Doesn't mean that it's going to be easy, but these are the games you got to get.
0: And you put the ball in the hands of your best playmakers, which means I expect Rhule to have 25 carries.
19: Yep.
0: Like, that's what I want to see. I want to see that. And listen, I don't want to see us relying on our wide receivers, which are very talented, by the way. But we've had problems in times past of dropped balls and things like that. And as an old coach would say, you put the ball in the air, and only one good thing can happen.
19: That's right.
0: It can be incomplete. It can be an interception, you know, or it could be complete. So anyway, we continue on. Husker Sports. What's your prediction for the Husker Sports this weekend? Score?
19: 24-10.
0: You think we'll win it?
19: I do.
0: Okay. All right. He's going for the under. I like it.
19: Right. Oh, yeah.
0: Brandon Shanahan, the man hand. We'll let you get out of here and get you prepped because you got Minden at 6 o'clock tonight. You'll be there. What time are you going to be there? Like 3?
19: Right about there, yeah.
0: Okay, you get out of here, buddy. Go get a nap, and we'll see you tonight. Yeah,
19: absolutely.
0: You can catch Adam Central at Minden tonight, high school football, under the lights, the sun, because it'll be 6 o'clock right here on KHAS Radio. Be good, Brandon. We'll talk to you later.
19: Hey, see
0: you. 104.1, 1230 a.m. If you can hear my voice, you are on hold. Don't go anywhere. We're going to take a quick break. We'll be back right after this, taking your calls, cracking open the mailbag, and having more fun on a Friday on KHAS.
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0: 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And we've been waiting patiently, or I say we, it's been you waiting patiently on the hold. You're live on the radio. Go ahead.
1: Yeah, I'm going to have a couple of rugs that I'm going to be putting out by the curb later on with a couple of adult walkers for people to just have. They're okay. For free.
0: All right.
1: The two rugs are a little dirty, but if someone does wants to use them for like a garage in the garage to work on cars and stuff, they'd be good for that.
0: Okay. And where are these at?
1: They'll be at the corner of 5th and Baltimore.
0: All right, on the corner of 5th and Baltimore. We'll get it listed for you.
1: Yep.
0: All right, appreciate you calling in. KHAS Radio. Bethany, welcome back to the studio.
2: What's up?
0: What do you think we should do about cracking up the mailbag?
2: I think we don't have a choice, do we?
0: You are correct.
2: It's time.
3: Mail time. Mail time. Mail time. Mail time. Mail time.
4: The mail's here.
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9: Well, you buy a hat like this, I'll bet you get a free bowl of soup, huh?
0: I'm sure you could find soup if you want. It's a rainy day. Soup's good on a rainy day, isn't it, Bethany?
2: Always.
0: Always. Good morning. You're on Party Line.
10: Good morning. Hey, I'm looking to try to watch the Hastings football game tonight on my phone. I did it last year, and maybe somebody there can call me and tell me how to hook it up.
0: Okay. And what's your phone number?
10: I don't remember what site I went to for that.
0: Okay. What's your phone number?
10: It's 402-745-0588. Like I say, if somebody could help me with that, is it being carried live on any of the radio stations you know of?
0: Not that I know of, no.
10: Okay, so that's what I need, is someone that maybe is a Hastings High fan that can give me an idea of how. I did it last year, and it cost me $10 or $12 or whatever it was.
0: Okay.
10: But I could at least get it on my phone like on Game Changer, but it was a different site. So if somebody can help me, I'd appreciate it.
0: All right, we'll see if we can get this listed for you.
10: All right, thanks.
0: Appreciate you calling in. 104.1, 12:30 a.m. Good morning. You're on Party Line.
11: Good morning to you. How are you?
0: Doing all right, Jeannie. How are you thinking when it comes to Husker football scores?
11: 45-28.
0: Oh.
11: And we're going to win.
0: I love it. Love it, Jeannie. We're writing it down. We're putting it in stone. How about that?
11: Let's do that.
0: All right.
11: Okay.
0: You got anything else for us?
11: Pardon?
0: You got anything else for us today?
11: No.
0: All right.
11: That's it. Thank you.
0: Yeah, you be good, and we'll talk to you later. Always good to hear from you. 104.1, 12:30 a.m. Good morning. You're on Party Line.
12: Yes. Butch Hughes used to be We the People in the mall in Hastings. He will be back in Hastings again after a long vacation tomorrow at 1 o'clock at 9th and Pine, which is south of Hartwell Park, at the building there, and he will be talking about something that he has. And if you want to see him or talk with him tomorrow at 1 o'clock at 9th and Pine in Hastings, the revisiting of Butch Hughes.
0: All right. We appreciate it. Go ahead.
12: Thank you. Bye.
0: Thank you so much. Appreciate you calling in tomorrow at 1 o'clock over there at 9th and Vine, I believe he said.
2: Is that what?
0: Yeah.
2: So something like that.
0: Sounds fun. Sounds like free promotion is what it sounds like.
2: Yeah. I mean,
0: 104.1, 12:30.
2: What are you going to do?
0: Nothing. Going to list off some thank yous, including to the Furniture and Mattress Direct, the Barrel Bar, Pat's Auto Repair and Towing, and Auto Glass Experts. 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On Highway 281, 531 on Highway 281. And a garage sale at 123 East Paul Street, Friday, 4 to 8, Saturday, 8 to 1. Again, 123 East Paul Street in Hastings. KHAS. Somebody's selling 10 sets of towels for $60, Bethany, 469-1309. You think we'll need them next week?
2: I think you're going to need them.
0: Oh. Thanks for making me feel like I'm a part of a team.
2: I mean,
0: when I was recording the spot. I was like, we're going to be on the roof. And I was like, no, we're not. I'm going to be on the roof.
2: I mean,
0: see you tomorrow, Brandon.
2: We'll be up there every once in a while, like throughout the day, but we're not going to sleep up there like
0: nothing.
2: You are.
0: Nothing makes me like sadder than nice. Nothing makes me sadder than when I'm up there
2: and we say
0: like,
2: goodbye.
0: You guys are like, all right, I'll see you later. And, like the door is closing. I'm like, all right, I guess I'm up here forever.
2: That would make me sad too. But you got a heck of a view.
0: And then the sun's going down.
2: You got a heck of a view, though. Everyone else has to pay like at least $2,000 a month just to have that kind of view.
0: $2,000? I hear some of those
2: rent
0: lofts.
2: Price?
0: Some of those lofts in downtown Hastings?
2: Mm-hmm. Yeah, they're like $2,000.
0: I don't think I can afford it.
2: I don't know who can.
0: Not me. I'll tell you
2: listen,
0: that.
2: Listen, I'm not paying that much to... I better be in a big city if I'm paying that much to live. You know what I'm saying?
0: Mm-hmm. I'm not missing that. I'll tell you that. Uh-uh. How about this? Somebody's listing 10-inch Andrew...
2: Android.
0: That's... Yeah, that
2: Andrew Lincoln.
0: A little different there. 10-inch Android tablet, $25. 303-95-38. 303-95-38.
2: You know who Andrew Lincoln is? I can't believe I just spit that out without even thinking about it.
0: Is he a creator?
2: No.
0: Who is he? No. Walking Dead.
2: Yeah.
0: He's the lead guy.
2: Yeah.
0: Yeah, yeah.
2: Cool.
0: As soon as you said cool, I knew it. Like, before you did that, I was like, gosh darn it. It's the last name.
2: I don't know why. Yeah.
0: Because he's British, isn't he?
2: He's British.
0: Which is so weird because he's got that like perfect southern accent.
2: I know.
0: Come on, Carl.
2: He's great.
0: Anyway. All right. Noritake, China, 12 place settings like new for sale. 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
2: Oh.
0: Good morning. You're on Party Line.
4: Oh, finally. Fourth time's a win. Hi, this is Doug.
0: Hey, Doug.
4: I wanted to mention something. I've been trying to rally my Hastings High School class of 79 to challenge other classes of Hastings High to collect stuff for Heroes for Hunger. So I'm trying to get them rallied there on our class Facebook page, but it seems like I'm not getting any response. So maybe somebody local in Hastings in class of 79 will get something going. And that's what it's about. Maybe the high school challenges.
0: I love that. I love that idea, and I appreciate even from Georgia you're calling in to support local here in Hastings, my friend. Appreciate you, Doug.
4: I wanted to figure out a way to do that. So that's my effort.
0: Hey, appreciate you. God bless you, my friend.
4: Later.
0: Bye-bye. Hey, we'll talk to you later. And listen, are you class of 1979 at Hastings High? Doug is, and he's rallying support all the way from Brunswick, Georgia, for Heroes for Hunger, which starts next Tuesday, raising food for people here in Adams County, the folks that need it, for the Hastings Food Pantry. That food stays local, stays right here in this county. We just had a photo released this morning that gives you an idea of exactly what you're giving back and how it will help families. Four boxes of food is enough to feed a family of five for 1 week. And that's what they get from the Hastings Food Pantry. So when you're donating food next week and you're wondering to yourself, this box of green beans isn't going to matter. This box of ramen noodles doesn't really make that big of a difference. It certainly does. It certainly does. So make sure you're helping out any way you can. Like Doug, trying to raise support, rally support by reaching out to his old classmates. So we're talking to you today, class of 1979 from Hastings High. Are you still around? Don't turn the radio down. We're talking to you. Make sure you're doing what you can to support next week for Heroes for Hunger. Thanks to our superhero sponsors, Mary Lanning Healthcare and Connett Auto Care, bringing it to you. We're going to take a quick break, Bethany. We'll be back right after this.
2: Let's go.
0: Actually, you know what? We got a call.
2: Okay.
0: We'll take that first. Good morning. You're on Party Line.
13: How are you doing today?
0: Don, I'm doing good, buddy. Better now that I get to hear from you. What you got for us?
13: I got, still have those two pairs of pants. One is a 40-30, it's a khaki colored pants, dress pants, and then the other pair is a 34-30 blue jeans. I took $5 each for those.
0: All right.
13: I've got a Sony stereo speaker. When my kids were growing up, they turned the stereo up and blew one side of it, one speaker out. So I've got one speaker left. It's 35 inches tall, 13 inches wide, probably 13 inches deep. I take $5 for that. Then I've got a 16-channel Uniden police scanner. I bought a different one, and this works. You just got to program it. And I've got the numbers that they need. I'd like to have $15 for that. 469-7134.
0: 469-7134. Do you want us to take the other stuff off or keep it on?
13: Yeah, go ahead and take it off.
0: All right, we will, Don. I appreciate you calling in. Happy Friday.
13: Okay, thank you.
0: Yep, we'll talk to you later. KHAS Radio. And we'll talk to you in just a little bit. We'll be back right after this. Party Line continues on KHAS.
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1: It's the number to call. Wait, 364.
0: Yes, 364. What did I say?
1: You said 463.
0: That's the dyslexia.
1: Dyslexia.
0: 364-3127.
1: Talking about Malibu Barbie. You know what one of my guilty pleasures is?
0: What's that?
1: On Netflix, they have the that old Barbie show from like 2010.
0: Oh my gosh.
1: It's like...
0: Did you watch that when you were a kid?
1: Yeah. But by the time I watched it, we were like quote unquote too old to play with Barbies. We're like fifth and sixth grade, but like...
0: Was it any good? Like the story?
1: Oh my god, it's great. There's some really good TikTok sounds that come from that show.
0: Seriously?
1: Yes, it's a great show. I forgot. I think it's Barbie Life in a Dream House or something. It's on Netflix. Awesome show.
0: I'll have to check it out.
1: Yeah. Yeah, I know your daughters would love it. It's funny, too. Anyway, we got two walkers. 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
0: And a red catnapper rocker recliner for $10. 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They were also selling a microwave, Microwave, at 308-850-7410. Isn't that what you called it? Or is that
1: no.
0: Me? Okay. Never.
1: That was
0: loser.
1: You.
0: Don't attribute your loser qualities.
1: Microwave? That's such a millennial thing.
0: Gross. Again, that number, 308-850-7410.
1: You know what's weird?
0: What's that?
1: Is I come in here, and I'm like the baby, but then like when I get on TikTok or if I'm around like anybody still in high school, I'm ancient to them.
0: Mm-hmm.
1: You went to high school in 2016. You're old.
0: So I created TikTok 2020.
1: So I don't
0: and
1: know.
0: I was 35. I was 35.
1: Yeah.
0: And everybody on there was like, what are you, like 40-something years old? I'm 36. Thank you very much. And now it's like, dang, dude.
1: I don't know. It's such a weird place to be because, yeah, like I go to work and I'm the baby, but then like I step out of here and I'm like talking to everyone else like, ugh, you're old.
0: It's all perspective.
1: Where
0: right?
1: am I?
0: Yeah.
1: Anyway.
0: Could you imagine having a 40th birthday and you're a teacher? A fourth grade teacher or something like that?
1: Oh, no.
2: It's your birthday. Like, how old are you? 40. Wow, you're old, Mrs. Johnson.
1: You know what's freaking me out?
0: What's that?
1: Is somehow I got on teacher TikTok and there's

0: teachers talking about like, oh, I graduated in 2018, 2019. I'm like, you're my age and brother, you know what you're doing with your life.
1: Brother. Let me tell you this. I don't care how old you are. Nobody knows what they're doing with their life. Everybody's
0: it
1: out there just
0: like it.
1: Feeling around in the dark trying to find something.
0: You know what's funny too is like, I think I've said this before. When I was in middle school, a lot of like adults at the time that were making content would always talk about how like, oh, you're going to look around and all your friends are going to be married with kids and you're going to be there like in the same spot that you were when you were 13. And I always knew that was going to be me.
1: You manifested it.
0: Self-fulfilling prophecy.
1: That's right. I get that. I know you should. Good morning. You're on Party Line.
2: 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I have a pancake air compressor, brand new. 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So that'll be $100 for that. My number is 402-984-4375.
1: 984-4375. 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
0: What's a pancake air compressor?
1: An air compressor that
0: for pancakes?
1: Looks like pancakes.
0: I have to Google this now.
1: Yeah, I have no idea. You're asking wrong, dude.
0: Oh!
1: Does it look like pancakes?
0: No.
1: Does it help make pancakes fluffier?
0: No. I just see a lot of things for like Boss Stitch and Craftsman.
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0: 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They've also got a car battery operated Jeep for kids, $50. I would buy that, put a real motor in it. That
1: really?
0: Sounds like fun. Yeah,
1: really
0: I've seen good. People do it.
1: Isn't that wild?
0: Yeah. They've also got tomatoes, various sizes and prices. If you want to know more about them tomatoes, 402-469-7116, 402-469-7116.
1: You put a real engine in it, you just got to make sure you got a better suspension. And because you're going to have to hold a person, too.
0: Oh, yeah, huh?
1: But
0: people have done it.
1: Oh, yeah, no, they have.
0: There's a guy out, I don't remember where he's out at, but he's like, rigged, I think, three Barbie Jeeps and put motors in them and stuff and drove them around town.
1: Very dangerous. Very fun looking. But no. Like, he's getting up to, like, 35, 40 miles an hour on those bad boys, too.
0: Probably,
1: They're kicking pretty good. you hit a little rocking something like that, and you're going to be tumbling through the air.
0: I mean, you just hope that it goes fast, right?
1: Yeah, just like when you're riding a motorcycle.
0: Yeah.
1: Good morning. You're on Party Line.
3: You know, Brandon, at the tone, Bethany, that air compressor is made out of pancake.
1: Okay, so just leftover pancake batter.
3: No, yeah. No. What that is, that's a short air compressor. Yeah, it's about 5 inches tall and about the shape of a pancake. It's flat and round.
0: Yeah, I Googled it. It's kind of the shape of a pancake.
1: Okay.
3: You know, that's what it is, but that's what they call them.
1: All right, Rod. Appreciate you calling in, buddy.
3: All right, buddy.
1: We'll talk to you later. Always sounds like he's calling from the inside of a, like, factory 8 miles under the ground.
0: Calling off a potato.
1: Yeah.
0: You know when, like, people have low video quality on TikTok? They're like, do you film this on a potato?
1: Yes. I love that. That's one of my favorite lines.
0: It's a joke that's transcended through time.
1: It has, dude, because we used to say that, like, 15 years ago.
0: We used to say that on Vine.
1: Yeah. Dang.
0: You know what the pancake air compressor reminds me of? There's like this episode in the Three Stooges where like the cake goes flat, so they have to pump it full of air. Have you seen that one?
1: I have, but I would like to take a moment to realize and recognize the juxtaposition that we are.
0: What?
1: Where you, this dichotomy of you don't know pop culture references from like 20 years ago, but you're talking about the Three Stooges
0: it's
1: from the 1940s?
0: Three Stooges, man. Like,
1: I know.
0: Well, to be fair, I mean, my parents had me watch older shows and stuff, but they would pick and choose which ones I've watched.
1: I know. I'm giving you a hard time. Hey, we got one more break to get to. We're going to take a break. We'll be back. We've got, of course, The Last Word brought to you by Mary Lanning Healthcare coming up next on KHAS. Yep. Show's almost over. We'll be back right after this. Don't go anywhere.
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0: Party Line is back, 9:52, and we're back. You, me, Bethany, we're all here in studio having some fun. Working our way through the list of what folks are selling. Did you hear about this weirdo, Bethany, out of Arizona? His name's Noah Ross. He was just a random guy. Got arrested. So he was arrested for, and got fired from his workplace. It was a feed store called Three Bars Feed and Tack out of Arizona. Now, listen, he took photos of baristas at Bikini Beans while driving a company truck and then showed the photos to his managers. It was a bikini coffee shop, which is kind of like Hooters of caffeine, I guess. But Noah's employer wasn't amused, and they fired him, okay? That's when he made a very stupid decision. About a month later, Noah snuck back into the feed store in the middle of the night, and he set fire to the hay supply of the place. Noah's phone connected to the Wi-Fi at the place just before the fire, and he later admitted to drinking beers with a friend when they decided to do something fun and set the fire. Fortunately, nobody was hurt. He did cause $60,000 in damage. Noah's been charged with arson, burglary, and criminal damage, and reminded not to do stupid stuff because stupid stuff comes with consequences that are harsh and final. We got a call. Good morning. You're on Party Line.
1: Hey, Brandon. How are we doing today?
0: Hey, I'm doing all right. How you been?
1: Good. I just wanted to let you know I got 3.5 inches of rain just east of the middle school.
0: 3.5 east of the middle school. Up at the National Weather Service, they got about 2.5. So, yeah, I'm seeing a huge flux between what folks are getting. Because, man, we just got walloped.
1: Yeah. Yep, hey, we did.
0: We needed it, but I don't know about all at once.
1: This will carry us through the winter with the nice rain before the snow flies.
0: There you go. Exactly. Well, so hey, appreciate you calling in, my friend.
1: You bet. Hey, take care, bye.
0: You too, buddy. We'll talk to you later. KHAS, about 9:53 Central. Here on the show, almost hit the wrong button. That's the right one. So yeah, don't be like Noah. Don't do that. That's bad stuff. All right.
2: Well, you know, I'm sure if you thought a little bit before you did that, that could have been avoided. But
0: here's an interesting story to finish off your week here. A former 7-Eleven in the Seattle area has been turned into an inconvenience store.
2: Bruh.
0: It sounds like a stunt. It is. It's an art experience, of course, because it's Seattle. But it features work of dozens of local artists who created a lot of references to 7-Eleven and other convenience stores, plus other tongue-in-cheek nostalgia. There's even a hot bar and a checkout counter. Everything inside is for sale. Things like shoulder bags made from chip bags like Cheetos and Lay's, beeswax egg candles, a candle that doubles as a yardstick, and even intentionally tangled USB cords. Of course, this is the inconvenience store. That's why they're having fun with it. They're open Saturdays and Sundays, at least through the end of the year. There's a video tour online. You got to check out Seattle Times to check that out, though. Also, it's on their Instagram page. That was fun. Fun times. All right. A lot of things go on behind the scenes in Hollywood that nobody supposedly knows about. But everybody does. Here are some of those open secrets. Okay. Listen, dude.
2: We're not going to talk Pizzagate, are we?
0: No, we're not. That one's too obvious. How about steroids are common? Every male actor, somebody said, gains 30 pounds of pure lean muscle mass in 4 months for a role just eating chicken, broccoli, and rice.
2: Yeah, sure.
0: Exactly. They're using steroids to go along with it.
2: I mean, that's why they use JPLs, right? Or whatever you call them.
0: Oh, you mean PSLs, the pumpkin spice latte?
2: No, I'm talking...
0: Sorry. Trying to drink and laugh at the same time. Totally choking my iced tea over here. Oh, man. That was awful. all right, here's another one. Everybody knows who the dirtbags are, somebody said. Everybody knows about Epstein. Everybody knew about Diddy. Everybody knew about R. Kelly. That's what the list says.
2: Oh, and no, not R. Kelly.
0: Yeah. Did you see videos of his, like, did I send that to you?
2: What?
0: There was a video of him in Africa. I can't remember what country he was in, but he was literally singing, "Do you want to come to America?"
2: Yeah.
0: Come to the front of the stage.
2: I remember that.
0: Talk about trafficking. My goodness. Who are these people think they are? All right. Spoilers are no accident. All of these leaks and spoilers you see from actors are fake. The studio allows them to do it for marketing buzz. Of course they do. Of course they do. Henry Winkler, the Fonz. You know the Fonz? Hey. He is exactly who you think he is. One of the nicest people around. An absolute saint. Somebody else said talk show.
2: He's still alive?
0: Yeah, he's still alive.
2: Oh.
0: Talk show appearances are mostly staged. Very little spontaneous anymore. And of course there. We've seen this for years. These talk show hosts have a team of 10 or 12 people who schedule all of their interviews, and then they feed the interviewer a list of questions based on what the person agreed to talk about or wants to push. You know what I mean? Like, of course it is. Of course it is. How about this one? There's more Nepo babies than you think. Most celebrities are Nepo babies to some extent. Not always a direct child of famous actors, but more often a child of a casting director, that is, or a studio executive. Rich tech families. All men dye their hair in Hollywood.
2: Yeah, for sure. They even get, like, hair implants.
0: Somebody else said, men are still concealing their sexuality. People act like it's not a big deal now, but it's 100% still is, somebody said. Somebody else said, a lot of celebrities smell awful. They don't bathe or shower regularly. Hey, they're famous. They don't have to do that.
2: Have you heard that rumor that rich, like really, really rich people smell really bad?
0: Mm-hmm.
2: Yeah.
0: Yeah, I've heard that.
2: I don't understand.
0: And here's...
2: You have access for unlimited soap.
0: And here's one that somebody said. Your favorite celebrity definitely has genital herpes.
2: Ooh.
0: Somebody said, celebrities, waiters, your next Hinge date, LA is just Herpesville, somebody said. That's wild. I'll stay here. I'm good. I'm good with that.
2: Yuck.
0: I'm good with that.
2: I mean, those parties they have.
0: No. I'm good.
2: Makes sense.
0: I'll stick with Hastings, Nebraska and TikTok. That's as far as I'm going to go. Bethany, appreciate you being here as always. Good to have you back here in studio, and we'll catch you Monday.
2: Yeah, thanks for having me. I almost forgot.
0: Yep.
2: Last word.
0: It is time for the last word here on KHAS Radio, 104.1, 1230 AM. 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Today is National Daughters Day, and I wanted to talk about mine a little bit. Cece was born on Election Day in 2020. The country was counting votes. Lindsay and I were in a hospital room. She was doing the hard work, of course. But we were meeting our daughter in the middle of a pandemic. It was wild. She's been loud ever since. Cece wants to be heard. Most days, she makes sure she is. She's strong and brash and bright. Smart like her mom. Loud like her daddy. And then my middle daughter, Aggie. She took her time getting here. 60 hours of labor Lindsay went through. When she finally arrived, the song playing on my phone was Mr. Blue Sky by ELO. I still think about that whenever I hear it here on the station. Aggie is a little quieter than Cece. She'll hang back and take things in. Then she's going to say something very silly or something that takes the little bit of the edge off. And then there's her mom again. I see it right in her. Aggie has a caring heart too. You can see it in the way she treats people, her friends and others. If I give Aggie a cookie and I say, can you let your brother take a bite? Before she even thinks about it, she's handing the cookie to her brother. That's the kind of kid she is. It's National Daughters Day today. I'm proud of both my girls, and I'm glad I get to know them as they grew. I got to go through those first two long days with them, but I would do it over again right now just to meet them. And that's the last word on KHAS, brought to you by Mary Lanning Healthcare. Your care, our inspiration. Have a good weekend, everybody. Be good to yourself and everybody else. I'm not going anywhere. I'm staying in studio. I'm going to stick around. I'm going to be Brad Beam today. Get a fat man in a little coat. That's what it's going to be like next on Party Line on KHAS Radio, 104.1, 1230 AM.
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4: ABC News, I'm Brian Clark. Pope Leo opened the first official papal visit to France in 18 years by warning about technology and what he called a paradise of machines.
5: Although such systems can correlate data, they cannot answer questions that concern the meaning of human life, which is rooted in lived experience.
4: He was speaking at the headquarters of UNESCO, the UN's Culture and Education Organization. China's Xi Jinping concludes his three-day visit to the U.S. today. He and President Trump will visit the National Archives. President Trump said the meetings they've had have been very productive, but it's not clear if they reached any agreements on key issues like Iran. Iran says it'll reopen the Strait of Hormuz and resume nuclear talks if the U.S. lifts its naval blockade. Millions in the eastern U.S. are bracing for a weekend nor'easter that could bring damaging winds along with coastal flooding and beach erosion. This is ABC News. The tech industry is dealing with backlash to massive data centers, so in order to find a place, ABC's Jim Ryan says the industry's looking up.
6: One solution to the noise, the electricity, the water use the data centers present on Earth is to put them in space and power them with the sun.
7: Once you start looking at solar power and think, how can I make that as simple and efficient as possible, doing it in space in the right orbit becomes the natural answer.
6: Dr. Travis Beals on Google's website. He heads Project Suncatcher and hopes to send AI-crucial computer chips into space next week, a very early step toward building an orbiting data center. Jim Ryan, ABC News.
4: A private robotic spacecraft fell back to Earth after it failed to rescue an aging NASA telescope. Catalyst Space Technologies says its Link re-entered the atmosphere overnight. It couldn't save the Swift Observatory. Swift is expected to re-enter the atmosphere in October. I'm Brian Clark, ABC News.
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0: 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Getting you through. Of course, we just had Party Line, and now we got back to the music. Kim Carnes is where we're starting. More straight ahead, including Foreigner and Journey. That's here in the 10 o'clock hour on KHAS.
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5: Here's your Hastings weather forecast on KHAS. Cloudy skies expected with fog and spots early today with a slight chance of rain showers. Daytime highs approaching 67. Southeasterly winds 8 to 15 miles per hour. Storms likely tonight, lows around 63. Cloudy skies. Get the extended forecast along with local news, sports, and more anytime at KHASradio.com. I'm staff meteorologist Laura Lockwood.

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0: Natalie Cole, this will be KHAS Radio. This is going to be a good Friday. Do you know how I know? We're claiming it. We're putting the flagpole in the ground. KHAS.
1: Soybeans and hogs are lower. Corn and cattle are mixed. I'm John Perkins with a Brownfield Market Update. Speed wins. That's why Stein is focused on delivering higher-yielding genetics faster than the competition, and why they release more new Enlist E3 lines than any other company. Soybeans are down, and corn's mostly weak as they both wait to see what happens during this meeting with China. November beans are 3/4 lower at 13.17 and a quarter. January's down 2 at 13.31 and 3/4. December's up 1/4 at 5.29 and a half. March is down 1/2 at 5.43. Live cattle are mostly higher, and feeders are up, waiting for direct business to get underway. October live's down 47 at 220.45. December's up 30 at 222.65. October feeders are 47 higher at 333.80. And on profit-taking and demand questions, October hogs are down 40 at 79.47. December's 85 lower at 69.47. Brownfield.
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6: 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Actors Will Smith and Michael Douglas share a birthday, and the first female Supreme Court Justice Sandra Day O'Connor was sworn in on this day in 1981. 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The comfort rating is the temperature at which the average cold sleeper might be comfortable. 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
7: Here's your Hastings weather forecast on KHAS. Cloudy skies expected with fog and spots early today with a slight chance of rain showers. Daytime highs approaching 67. Southeasterly winds 8 to 15 miles per hour. Storms likely tonight, lows around 63. Cloudy skies. Get the extended forecast along with local news, sports, and more anytime at khasradio.com. I'm staff meteorologist Laura Lockwood.

0: little En Vogue. En Vogue, Don't Let Go. 1996. I was in, gosh, fifth grade when that song came out. Goodness gracious. Much more coming up here on this hour. Before that, you heard a little David Bowie. And we had the local look at news, that is, national news from ABS, ABC, that is. Coming up next, we got more music for you. And then at the 12 o'clock hour, it's, of course, the news hour here on KHAS Radio.
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5: Here's your Hastings weather forecast on KHAS. Chance of rain showers with fog and spots early today. Otherwise, cloudy skies expected. Daytime highs approaching 68. Southeast winds 8 to 15 miles per hour. Thunderstorms likely tonight. Lows around 63. Get the extended forecast along with local news, sports, and more anytime at khasradio.com. I'm staff meteorologist Laura Lockwood.

0: 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Did you know Bob Welch was in Fleetwood Mac before Lindsey Buckingham came and ruined the band? I'm kidding, of course. Not that he ruined the band. Bob Welch was in the band, of course. 104.1, 12:30 a.m. News you can use on KHAS Radio. 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
1: Widespread 2025 farm program payments are expected this fall. I'm Kara Hart, and this is Managing for Profit on Brownfield. An ag economist says a reference price update will be factored into this fall's payment. David Widmar with Ag Economic Insights says
2: TLC for soybeans that previously to these higher reference prices that never made a payment. And we're starting to see the opportunity for making some TLC payments here this upcoming year. The election that producers initially made is not relevant. Producers are going to have the one-time benefit of getting the highest of ARC or PLC. So this is going to be a really good thing for producers in that they didn't have to make the right choice and that there's some payments in a lot of cases. Now, where are those payments that are going to get made and how much those payments are going to get made is going to depend on a couple of things. If and where yields were weak last year, so think southern Illinois, parts of Kentucky, Tennessee, parts of southern Indiana into Ohio, that's where we saw some pretty weak yields, speaking widespread. Those are going to be where big ARC payments are going to be made. And we've made some preliminary estimates. Those could be more than $50 or even more than $60 an acre. But that's where that's going to start to take place. Where we're going to see lower payments is going to be where the PLC made a payment, and that's going to be where yields were stronger, and that PLC is making a payment because of those low prices that we had relative to the reference prices. And so if you start thinking about the Great Plains, where they probably had relatively better yields, and they're not going to benefit from big ARC payments, but they're going to see those potential PLC payments. I think the balance sheet that producers have for their own operation is going to benefit from those Farmer Bridge Assistance Program payments that we received for 2025 production, but we got those in the spring of 2026. Of course, we have better commodity prices today than we had when we made our 2026 budgets a few months ago. And then the last piece here is bringing these ARC PLC programs, again, from last year's production, but showing up in the 2026 cash flow. It's a really hard thing for producers to navigate, saying, how profitable was I in 2025? How profitable am I in 2026? This is going to make it a little bit difficult for those to do that, but it's a welcome improvement to the cash flow, to the balance sheets, working capital, and to the farm economy more broadly. I think it'd be great for producers to just spend a little bit of time really following the math here and understanding for the 1,000 acres that they, every 1,000 acres they farm, thinking about, okay, how many base acres do I have of corn? How many base acres do I have of soybeans? How many base acres do I have of wheat? That's just a really good reminder for them to help understand how that base acre conversation really starts to affect the risk management tools. So I think if they spend some time reflecting on where those payments were coming from, the payments that they're getting, how they were triggered in 2025, it'll help them with the decisions they have to make in the coming months around 2026 and ultimately 2027.
1: Sign-up is also underway for 2026 farm programs.
2: In the next few months, going to go all the way until the beginning of December, December the 11th, producers have to go in and make an election for the 2026 program year. And so we're going to have to go in and enroll ourselves in the ARC versus PLC programs, the crops that we're getting ready to harvest. I recommend producers wait to get a better sense of what those county low productions are going to be. We'll get a better sense of where market prices are in the next few months. I'll give them a better decision. So think about this as an end of November, first of December decision. And then in the beginning of the calendar year for 2027, we need to make an enrollment period for the 2027 growing crops. And so producers have from November the 2nd of 2026 to March the 15th of 2027 to make the 2027 enrollment period.
1: The 2025 farm program payments to be coming in October. I'm Kara Hart, and this is Managing for Profit on Brownfield.
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7: Protecting privacy. Hello, I'm Kellen Havikin with the latest agribusiness news on Brownfield. Pioneer brand corn and soybean seeds deliver higher yields, superior agronomics, and proven performance more than any other seed brand in the U.S. That's why they're number one in doing what it takes to stay there. Nebraska Senator Pete Ricketts has introduced a bill that he says would provide producers the right to own their data.
8: Farmers and ranchers should be able to choose how they share their expertise. It's important that we protect their intellectual property. They shouldn't be forced to share their data. My Agricultural Data Privacy Act protects that right.
7: On a recent call with reporters, Ricketts said the protections apply to agronomic, climate and weather, land, livestock management, and sustainability information.
8: That means this data can't be sold or otherwise be used without farmers and ranchers' written express consent or express written consent. The consent must be obvious and clean, not part of a boilerplate language.
7: U.S. Senator Chuck Grassley says there's a way to alleviate high diesel prices. He tells Brownfield, farm, trucking, and other industries have contacted the White House about costs that have doubled in the past year.
9: Just lower that price, X number of dollars. I don't know if it's $1 or $2 a gallon. Today it's over $6. So let's just reduce the price, take it out of the profit, and let them charge the global price for everything they export.
7: Grassley also supports a temporary embargo on diesel exports through executive action. The director of the Illinois Department of Agriculture says any moves to loosen inspection requirements on meat products threaten to undermine the integrity of the country's food supply. Earlier this month, the president signed an executive order that directs USDA to examine ways to lessen regulatory burdens on ranchers. However, Jerry Costello says reducing meat inspections isn't the way.
10: I have very serious concerns. Right now, the custom slaughter exemption, that's for personal use. But when you get into meat that is being purchased by consumers, I think the inspection aspect is something that's extremely important.
7: A plant pathologist with the University of Nebraska-Lincoln says soil tests are critical to help manage soybean cyst nematode. Dylan Mangel tells Brownfield.
11: Take some samples and compare good to bad spots and see who all is contributing to that yield loss.
7: He says fall is ideal for identifying SCN, but it can be difficult.
11: It's often just going to do nothing. It's a parasite on the roots, and it's just going to sap a little bit of those resources away.
7: Mangel says it's often found in areas infected with sudden death syndrome.
11: Same with red crown rot spreading across the Midwest. I think we're going to see a lot of co-infections, and when you start to wonder what's contributing to that yield loss out there, take a look at those yield maps as you're harvesting this year and identify some of those low yield spots.
7: I'm Kellen Havikin for Brownfield.
12: Wiffles recognizes this week's Corn Belt Award winner, Logan Wilson, from Gretna East High School for outstanding leadership qualities in school and in the community.
13: Logan is involved in community service through the National Honor Society.
14: Like for Halloween, we do trunk or treat, just in like our community for like littler kids. 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
13: As a guard on the football team, he likes the teamwork necessary from the offensive line.
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2: 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Heroes for Hunger is back starting Tuesday, September 29th. 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
4: Here's your Hastings weather forecast on KHAS. Chance of rain showers with fog and spots early today. Otherwise, cloudy skies expected. Daytime highs approaching 68. Southeast winds 8 to 15 miles per hour. Thunderstorms likely tonight, lows around 63. Get the extended forecast along with local news, sports, and more anytime at KHASradio.com. I'm staff meteorologist Laura Lockwood.

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1: ABC News, I'm Mike Dubosky. President Trump says he had a very productive meeting with Chinese President Xi Jinping yesterday in Washington, though neither side has announced any policy or decision related to issues like trade or the war in Iran. ABC News national security and defense analyst Mick Mulroy says artificial intelligence, also a key topic.
2: Not only is it the issues that are directly involving artificial intelligence, but there's also the technology that goes into that, the chips that the United States has, that China wants, that Taiwan makes a lot of, the critical earth minerals that China has that we want.
1: The Supreme Court has ruled that the Trump administration can use a federal citizenship database to screen for non-citizen voters. However, the immediate impact of this ruling is unclear. States are prohibited by law from purging their voter rolls within 90 days of an election. And a nor'easter expected to bring heavy rain to the Northeast this weekend. This is ABC News. Poll after poll has shown a majority of Americans oppose data centers being built in their communities. And as ABC's Jim Ryan explains, one solution now being floated is to launch them into the final frontier.
3: One solution to the noise, the electricity, the water use that data centers present on Earth is to put them in space and power them with the sun.
4: Once you start looking at solar power and think, how can I make that as simple and efficient as possible, doing it in space in the right orbit becomes the natural answer.
3: Dr. Travis Beals on Google's website. He heads Project Suncatcher and hopes to send AI crucial computer chips into space next week, a very early step toward building an orbiting data center. Jim Ryan, ABC News.
1: Today is September 25th, 9-to-5, now known as Dolly Parton Day after her song 9-to-5. Celebrations taking place all over the country, far beyond her theme park, Dollywood, like in National Harbor, Maryland, where a Ferris wheel was illuminated pink. I'm Mike Dubosky, ABC News.
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6: Here's your Hastings weather forecast on KHAS. Chance of rain showers with fog and spots early this afternoon. Otherwise, cloudy skies expected. Daytime highs approaching 68. Southeasterly winds 8 to 15 miles per hour. Storms likely tonight. Lows around 63. Overcast skies. Get the extended forecast along with local news, sports, and more anytime at khasradio.com. I'm staff meteorologist Laura Lockwood.
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9: For KHAS Radio, I'm Brandon Shanahan. Downtown Hastings will host its first ever Roper Romp event this Saturday, celebrating the character Helen Roper from the 1970 sitcom Three's Company. 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Participants are encouraged to dress up like Helen Roper, as several businesses in downtown Hastings will be involved selling vintage items, jewelry, tattoos, craft games, and more. 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Organizers say anyone can attend whether or not they register, but those who do not register risk missing out on major activities. In recognition of Save a Life Day, Central Community College distributed the opioid overdose reversal drug Narcan to students across all three of its campuses yesterday. Along with the medication, the college handed out keychains designed to hold a single dose, allowing students to keep the life-saving treatment accessible at all times. College officials say equipping students with the drug empowers bystanders to step in and save lives during an overdose emergency. Expecting families in Holdridge got the chance to connect with local resources and support before welcoming a new baby. Twin Rivers Public Health hosted its Sweet Beginnings Community Baby Shower last night at the City Auditorium, bringing health providers, churches, and family support organizations together in one place. Families could pick up items like diapers, learn more about available services, and ask questions about pregnancy and early childhood. Twin Rivers says the event also helped introduce families to its Healthy Families Nebraska program, which connects parents with support specialists throughout pregnancy and early parenthood. As costs rise for Nebraska's ag producers, the state's governor is aiming to provide some temporary relief. Governor Jim Pillen issued a pair of executive orders yesterday evening. One is a 90-day suspension of the diesel tax for farmers and ranchers. The other is a 90-day increase in grain and livestock hauling weight limits to maximum levels. It's designed to cut down on the number of trips needed for producers to haul their products, thus reducing costs.
10: It will add up. Is it a game changer? No, but it makes a difference and it will help everybody in agriculture. And it's important, let's just get through it, about anything you can think of that we haul in agriculture will be exempt on weight, and they'll be exempt on the diesel tax, gas tax.
9: In addition to the state-level action, Pillen sent a letter to President Trump requesting federal intervention through a temporary 90-day pause on U.S. diesel exports to foreign countries. Nebraska voters in 2022 voted for an annual bump in the minimum wage equal to the rise in inflation, but that's not what Nebraska voters are getting next year. Federal labor data released this month shows that consumer price index in the Midwest region has gone up 3.6% this year. As originally written, that would mean Nebraska's minimum wage would go from $15 to $15.54. But the Nebraska legislature this past session approved a cap on the increase at 1.75%, meaning the minimum wage next year will be $15.26, which is 28 cents fewer per hour. Assuming a 40-hour work week, that would mean minimum wage workers will make $582 less next year than they would have under the original law. The cap was proposed by Lincoln State Senator Jane Raybould, who stressed that the bill was about making things more predictable for businesses to be able to budget for their future. You can find more of today's news online at newschannelnebraska.com. 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
9: For KHAS Radio, I'm Brandon Shanahan. A full slate of high school football coming your way later today, right here on KHAS. We'll be in Minden as Adams Central looks to bounce back from a 20-0 loss to second-ranked Sydney from last week. Head coach Josh Lewis says his team is looking forward to stepping up through the adversity.
13: We talked, at the end of the game, we broke the huddle. We said, you know, to let it hurt tonight, but tomorrow's Minden, right? And our kids did a good job of learning from that, you know, a lot of coach lingo, but we say, you know, you're either losing or you're learning. And so we're going to take the loss and learn from it. And our kids did a great job this week of, of being focused, letting you know the lessons they learned from a good team kind of drive practice and it, you know, from top down. Our scout team has had a good week this week.
9: 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Earlier this week, we had a chat with Cameron Seeley, our reigning KHAS Scooters Coffee Player of the Week, who went 10 for 14 for 221 yards and two scores through the air, while adding another 191 yards on the ground and three more touchdowns. Seeley says he's been a part of a lot of great teams, but this team has something special.
14: Just the dynamic ability, like for us to be able to run and pass the ball. You know, we got a lot of guys that we can spread it around to. You know, a lot of receivers, tight ends. You know, our offensive line group's deep also. Like we just got guys everywhere, so it's not necessarily even just a one-man show. Like we got dudes everywhere.
9: Kickoff on KICS is at 7 o'clock. On KXPN ESPN, Broken Bow is at Kearney Catholic, and on 98.9 The Vibe, Doug Duda on the call at Ravenna taking on Centura. In high school volleyball last night, Hastings fell to Grand East 3-0. Lincoln Northeast defeated Grand Island 3-1. Aurora took down Central City 3-2. And Grand Island Northwest took down Lexington and Kearney Catholic at their home triangular. The Nebraska football team is looking to build off their 3-0 start tomorrow with their Big Ten opener in East Lansing, Michigan, to take on the Spartans of Michigan State. Head football coach Matt Rule was on the Huskers radio network earlier this week and spoke about turning the page, now getting into conference play.
15: Yeah, I think everything we do is to win games in the Big Ten. You know, so the first three games were important. Obviously, we wanted to win, but we wanted to do it in a way that was helping us get better and improve so we could get to this week and the weeks after and go win Big Ten games. So it's on the road. It's, you know, it's a good football team that played a great game last week, so we're excited to have the opportunity.
9: Kickoff tomorrow from Michigan State is at 4 o'clock. The top-ranked and undefeated Nebraska volleyball team is also turning the page to Big Ten play starting this weekend. 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
17: A memorial service for Barbara J. Merman will be held in Hastings at First St. Paul's Lutheran Church. That's September 26th at 11 a.m. The Livingston Butler Volland Funeral Home and Cremation Center is serving the family. Cheryl Gunn of Superior passed away on September 18th. Graveside services will be held Tuesday, September 29th at 1 p.m. in Evergreen Cemetery. That's in Superior. Hastings, Nebraska resident Ivan J. Sub Bankson, age 86, passed away on Monday, September 21st. Services are scheduled for Saturday, September 26th at Butler Volland Chapel in Hastings, and a burial will be at the Greenwood Cemetery in Trumbull. Donald L. Moore, age 86, passed away Tuesday, September 8th. In honoring his wishes to be cremated, there will be no viewing or service. The DeWitt Funeral Home and Cremation Services is assisting the family with arrangements. Hastings, Nebraska resident Jerry L. Boo, age 81, passed away on Saturday, September 19th. Services will be 10:30 a.m. Friday, September 25th at Butler Volland Chapel. Burial with military honors will be at the Parkview Cemetery here in town. Linda Jo Chartier, age 84, passed away on Thursday, September 3rd. Linda survived by three children, a daughter, Carrie of Lincoln, and a son, Douglas of Hastings. You can go to wkfuneralhomes.com for more information. Nicholas Edward Blankenbaker passed away on September 15th. Private family services have been chosen. Memorials may be made to the Kensington of Hastings or to the Walnut Creek Cemetery Association and may be sent in the care of Williams and Kuhn Funeral Home in Red Cloud.
6: Here's your Hastings weather forecast on KHAS. Chance of rain showers with fog and spots early this afternoon. Otherwise, cloudy skies expected. Daytime highs approaching 68. Southeasterly winds 8 to 15 miles per hour. Storms likely tonight, lows around 63. Overcast skies. Get the extended forecast along with local news, sports, and more anytime at khasradio.com. I'm staff meteorologist Laura Lockwood.
18: It's been a pretty slow week for direct cash cattle business, and cash hogs are firm at midday. 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Direct cash cattle trade activity has been quiet still. Sellers appear to be holding out for better money. Asking prices have surfaced in the South at $228 live, but are unclear in the North. Bids are at $220 live in the South and $345 stressed in the North. There's been a handful of trade reported in Nebraska this week at $350, but it wasn't enough to establish a trend. Fox beef was higher at midday with solid demand for solid offerings. Choice up $1.97 at $378.09. Select was $3.15 higher at $355.25. At the Mobridge Livestock Auction in South Dakota, it was the first reported sale of the fall. The USDA says demand was good for the yearling offering. There was a handful of loads of steers and many packages of tested open heifers, all coming off grass. Quality varied and flesh condition was light to moderate. The market was active. Medium and large one feeder steers, 833 pounds, brought 350.50. Feeder steers, 955 to 974 pounds, brought 342.50. Medium and large one feeder heifers, 952 to 998 pounds, brought $292.50 to $305.

0: numbers without having to get pretty aggressive in their procurement efforts. The industry continues to monitor available supplies with demand. The quarterly hogs and pigs report should be relatively supportive to prices. There has been some definite bright spots when it comes to demand in both global and domestic markets, but there are lingering concerns about long-term strength. Barrels and gilts at the National Daily Direct were up 18 cents with a weighted average of $79.19. Prices at the regional direct markets were not reported due to confidentiality. Butcher hog prices at the Midwest cash markets are steady at $60. In Illinois, slaughter sows were steady with moderate demand for light to moderate offerings at $43 to $55. And pork values were lower at midday, down 21 cents at $85.89. Most of the primals were lower. I'm Megan Grebner for Brownfield.
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8: Soybeans and cattle are mixed. Corn and hogs are lower. I'm John Perkins with a Brownfield Market Update. Speed wins. That's why Stein is focused on delivering higher yielding genetics faster than the competition, and why they release more new Enlist E3 lines than any other company. Stein has yield. Soybeans have turned mixed. Aside from the trade truce extension, there has not been much fresh news for commodities from the meeting with China. More early harvest delays are likely in parts of the region. November beans are up 1.5 at 1319, just below the high session high. January's a half higher at 1332.5. October meals down $1.30 at $374.80. October bean oil's up 27 at $67.20. Corn's steady to weak right now, reacting to the lack of specifics from the trade meeting while watching harvest activity. Traders are also monitoring planting conditions in Argentina and Brazil. December corn's up a quarter at 527.75. March is down a half at 541. Wheat is lower. There's more talk about a slowdown in the tax.

0: hear more, visit dan.democrat. That's dan.democrat. 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
1: One can, one box, one trip to the store. It all adds up. Heroes for Hunger is back starting Tuesday, September 29th. 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Well, I say KHAS, it's really just me. 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Heroes for Hunger, starting Tuesday morning at 8 o'clock. 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
2: Here's your Hastings weather forecast on KHAS. Chance of rain showers with fog and spots early this afternoon. Otherwise, cloudy skies expected. Daytime highs approaching 68. Southeasterly winds 8 to 15 miles per hour. Storms likely tonight, lows around 63. Overcast skies. Get the extended forecast along with local news, sports, and more anytime at khasradio.com. I'm staff meteorologist Laura Lockwood.
3: It's been a rainy few days here in Hastings. 2.5 inches of rain we've gotten so far. Could be getting more. Hopefully it stops for next week. Heroes for Hunger starts Tuesday. Are you getting your donated food ready for the Heroes for Hunger food drive? 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

Straight Up, Paula Abdul, 1987, KHAS Radio, 104.1, 1230 AM. Coming up next, we got Kool and the Gang. We're going to get down on it on 104.1 KHAS.

Bruce Springsteen, We're Dancing in the Dark. Before that, of course, we got Down on It. KHAS Radio. Paul Abdul before that. Coming up next, we got the Doobie Brothers. What a Fool Believes on KHAS.

0: 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Heroes for Hunger is happening next week, and we've got videos galore on our KHAS Radio Facebook page. Just check it out. We've got them all pinned to the top. They're all up there. 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That's what we're doing this for. Heroes for Hunger brought to you by, of course, our superhero sponsors, Connett Auto Care and Mary Lanning Healthcare.
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10: Here's your Hastings weather forecast on KHAS. Chance of rain showers with fog and spots early this afternoon. Otherwise, cloudy skies expected. Daytime highs approaching 68. Southeasterly winds 8 to 15 miles per hour. Storms likely tonight, lows around 63. Overcast skies. Get the extended forecast along with local news, sports, and more anytime at khasradio.com. I'm staff meteorologist Laura Lockwood.

0: 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And we're going to take you a trip back to, oh goodness, this song written, what, 1979, 1980? It won Grammys galore. I bet you had a copy of this record on vinyl. It's coming up next on KHAS.
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0: Billy Squire, My Kind of Lover, 104.1, 1230 AM. We got your Brownfield late session commodity report coming up next on KHAS.
1: Soybeans, corn, and hogs were lower. Cattle were mixed. Hello, I'm Megan Grebner with your commodity market update on Brownfield. You're made for farming, so with Stein at Stein Seed Company, they have decades of research dedicated to developing seed that allows farmers to farm the way they want. Stein has yield. Soybeans were lower on fund and technical selling. Beans have been waiting to see what comes out of those high-level face-to-face meetings with China. The country did purchase 120,000 tons of U.S. beans ahead of the open. November beans were down 1.5 at 13.16.5. January beans were down 3 at 13.30¾. Corn was lower on fund and technical selling. More harvest delays are probable in parts of the Corn Belt, and there are quality concerns in some areas. Export sales were down on the week, possibly due to relatively high U.S. prices. December corn was down 2.5 at 526.5. March corn was down 3.25 at 540.25. The wheat complex was lower on fund and technical selling. Rain has been delaying winter wheat planting in some areas, but that's also reducing drought in the plains. Global demand for U.S. wheat continues to be slow, with weekly sales below average. In Chicago, December wheat was down 3 at 705.5. March wheat was down 3.75 at 720.5. In Kansas City, December wheat was down 6 at 765.75. And in Minneapolis, December wheat was down 9.25 at 719.5. Live and feeder cattle were mixed, getting ready for widespread direct business. Box beef at midday was also lower. October lives down $1.85 at $2.1907. December lives were down $1.25 at $2.2110. October feeder cattle were down $1.57 at $3.3175. Hogs were lower.

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6: 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Heroes for Hunger is back starting Tuesday, September 29th. 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
7: Here's your Hastings weather forecast on KHAS. Chance of rain showers with fog and spots early this afternoon. Otherwise, cloudy skies expected. Daytime highs approaching 68. Southeasterly winds 8 to 15 miles per hour. Storms likely tonight. Lows around 63. Overcast skies. Get the extended forecast along with local news, sports, and more anytime at KHASradio.com. I'm staff meteorologist Laura Lockwood.

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12: Here's your Hastings weather forecast on KHAS. Chance of rain showers with fog and spots early this afternoon. Otherwise, cloudy skies expected. Highs level off around 68. Southeasterly winds 8 to 15 miles per hour. Get the extended forecast along with local news, sports, and more anytime at khasradio.com. I'm staff meteorologist Jennifer Wojcicki. 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
5: 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Heroes for Hunger is back starting Tuesday, September 29th. 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
6: Here's your Hastings weather forecast on KHAS. Chance of rain showers with fog in spots early this afternoon. Otherwise, cloudy skies expected. Highs level off around 68. Southeasterly winds 8 to 15 miles per hour. Get the extended forecast along with local news, sports, and more anytime at khasradio.com. I'm staff meteorologist Jennifer Wojcicki. 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

0: KJS Radio's Heroes for Hunger starts Tuesday, September 29th at 8 a.m. That's when Brandon will head to the roof of the radio station and stay there till we fill a big box truck with non-perishable food items for the Hastings Food Pantry. 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That's why we're doing the food drive. We're going to do it the 29th, the 30th, and October 1st. 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
3: Here's your Hastings weather forecast on KHAS.
4: Chance for scattered rain showers this afternoon, otherwise overcast skies. Daytime highs approaching 69, southeasterly winds 8 to 15 miles per hour. Lows dip down to about 63. Tonight, thunderstorms likely. Get the extended forecast along with local news, sports, and more anytime at khasradio.com. I'm staff meteorologist Jennifer Wojcicki. Right now, 64.

0: 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Click the Listen Live link to hear us anywhere, anytime. The final question for Best of Hastings was, which is the best restaurant in Hastings? And thank you so much for submitting some great restaurants. We appreciate that. But the restaurant that came out on top was Barrel Bar. Congratulations to those guys at the Barrel Bar, named Best Restaurant in Hastings for our Best of Hastings. Thanks to our sponsors, Big G Ace, Pat's Auto Repair and Towing, and the Adams County Convention and Visitors Bureau.
1: 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Heroes for Hunger is back starting Tuesday, September 29th. 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Well, I say KHAS, it's really just me. 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
4: It's known as Chalmette Battlefield, but perhaps you know it by the city it is next to.
8: This is the location of the Battle of New Orleans, the last major battle of the War of 1812.
4: While it's not the birthplace of the nation, Patricia Corral says it may just be another beginning in the nation's history.
8: A lot of historians feel that this is the location of the birthplace of the American identity because of the way that the American forces came together and defended the city of New Orleans.
4: Patricia says it's important to remember this is 1814, and the city was far different than what we see today.
8: At that time, when this battle was about to happen in 1814, the city of New Orleans was a pretty new American city. It had been American for less than 20 years. The city was made up of a lot of different people.
4: And those people came from many different countries, speaking a variety of languages. That fact had a big impact on the battle fought here.
8: Many of them were loyal to other nations and not so much to the United States of America. The city was in a little bit of turmoil regarding whether they would stand with the American troops.
4: If there were doubts, one man set about to shore up support for the young nation.
8: Andrew Jackson came to town in 1814 at the beginning of December and rallied up local support.
4: The battle made Jackson well known, and we'll have more of the story next time as we travel the countryside in New Orleans, Louisiana. I'm Andrew McRae.
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Tonight, you'll hear Friday Night Lights. It starts with the Central Nebraska Sports Report at 5. Then we head to Minden as the Adams Central Patriots take on the Minden Whippets. Pre-game 5:45, kickoff at 6. 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
5: 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Actors Will Smith and Michael Douglas share a birthday, and the first female Supreme Court Justice, Sandra Day O'Connor, was sworn in on this day in 1981. 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The comfort rating is the temperature at which the average cold sleeper might be comfortable. 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
6: Here's your Hastings weather forecast on KHAS.
7: Chance for scattered rain showers this afternoon, otherwise overcast skies. Daytime highs approaching 69, southeasterly winds 8 to 15 miles per hour. Lows dip down to about 63. Tonight, thunderstorms likely. Get the extended forecast along with local news, sports, and more anytime at khasradio.com. I'm staff meteorologist Jennifer Wojcicki. Right now, 64.
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6: Here's your Hastings weather forecast on KHAS. Thunderstorms likely tonight. Otherwise, cloudy skies expected. Lows level off around 63. Southeasterly winds 8 to 15 miles per hour. Slight chance of thunderstorms tomorrow. Highs around 74. Cloudy skies expected. Get the extended forecast along with local news, sports, and more anytime at khasradio.com. I'm staff meteorologist Jennifer Wojcicki. Right now, 65.

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Today is September 25th. A.K.A. 925, A.K.A. Dolly Parton Day. Get it? 925, 925, 925, one of her famous songs. Great movie, right? Yeah. Dolly Parton Day today. And I found this story about her free book program that she started, and it's getting even bigger with a major expansion in London less than a month after the country music legend's passing. Dolly Parton's Imagination Library, which mails a free book each month to children younger than five, is doubling its reach in the city from five boroughs to 10. The expansion will make another 157,000 children eligible to receive books. Dolly launched the Imagination Library back in 1995 to serve children in her home county in Tennessee. It's since expanded throughout all 50 states and several other countries. And again, doubling in London to 10 boroughs now. Over the past 31 years, the program has provided more than 330 million books to more than 3 million kids around the world. Leaders of the Dollywood Foundation say Dolly wanted the program to continue growing for generations. They believe she would have been incredibly proud to see that mission is continuing. If you'd like to see if your child is available to receive books from the Imagination Library, go to the website imaginationlibrary.com. That's your daily pick-me-up, brought to you by the Hastings Federal Credit Union and Mary Lanning Healthcare. 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

0: 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We have wrapped up our Best of Hastings. Our final question was, which is the best restaurant in Hastings? We asked you to submit your recommendations as far as your favorite restaurant. Who do you think should win this category? And we had so many participants. Thank you so much out there for sending us your favorite restaurants. But in the end, the votes were tallied up and coming out on top. Barrel Bar. Congratulations, Barrel Bar, the best restaurant in Hastings with our Best of Hastings. 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

0: 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The Billy Wolf program scooting a little early on this Friday. Not my choosing, though. No, I wanted to stay till 6, but the sports department said, no, Billy, we're going on at 5. You have to leave. And I was like, oh, gosh darn it. I guess I will then. Whatever. Yeah, 5 o'clock, Central Nebraska Sports Report. Then, Adams Central Patriots and Minden Whippets are in your ear tonight. Pregame at 5:45, kickoff at 6. Don't forget tomorrow, GBR, baby, Husker football. Huskers at Michigan State. Dun, dun, dun, dun. Pregame at noon, kickoff at 4, right here on your home for the Huskers, KHAS Radio. Have a fun, safe weekend, everybody. Back on Monday at 2. Adios. Sayonara. Avita Zane. Bye-bye.
1: Hogs were lower Friday. Soybeans, cattle, and corn finished mixed. I'm John Perkins with a Brown Field Market Update. When it comes to short-stature corn, it all started with Stein. For decades, they've been focused on unique hybrids that deliver top yields. Stein invented short-stature corn, then they perfected it. Soybeans and corn both closed mixed, consolidating after the early losses. November beans are up 1.5 at 13.19. January was a half higher at 13.32.5. December corn was up 3/4 at 5.28.25. March is a half higher at 5.42. Live cattle were mostly higher, and feeders were up, watching the direct markets. Megan Grebner's got more.

0: on that in a moment. October live is down 20 at 218.87. December is up 105 at 222.15. October feeders were 317 higher at 334.92. And technically weak, October hogs were down 97 cents at 78.22. December lean was down 45 at 69.02. Now here's Megan Grebner with that full look at the cash livestock markets. Megan?
1: Thanks, John. Heading into the end of the week, direct cash cattle business was overall mostly quiet. Sellers appeared to be holding out for better money. There were a handful of deals reported at $350 stress, but numbers weren't substantial. Estimated cattle slaughter was 87,000 head, down 14,000 on the week and down more than 4,000 on the year. The cash hog market has struggled to find consistent support. Processors have leverage and are moving needed numbers without having to get aggressive in their procurement efforts. The industry continues to monitor both available supplies and demand. The quarterly hogs and pigs report looks to be relatively supportive to prices. There have been some bright spots when it comes to demand in both global and domestic markets, but there are still lingering concerns about long-term strength. Estimated hog slaughter was 485,000 head, up 8,000 on the week and up about 20,000 on the year. With John Perkins, I'm Megan Grebner for Brownfield.
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0: To hear more, visit dan.democrat. 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
6: Here's your Hastings weather forecast on KHAS. Thunderstorms likely tonight, otherwise cloudy skies expected. Lows level off around 63. Southeasterly winds 8 to 15 miles per hour. Slight chance of thunderstorms tomorrow. Highs around 74, cloudy skies expected. Get the extended forecast along with local news, sports, and more anytime at khasradio.com. I'm staff meteorologist Jennifer Wojcicki. Right now, 65.

0: Friday Night Lights are back in Central Nebraska. We're an hour away from kickoff, and it's time for the Central Nebraska Sports Report. 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
1: Welcome into the Central Nebraska Sports Report. I'm your host, Brandon Shanahan, here live from the KHAS studios in Hastings, Nebraska, on a soppy Friday evening here from the heartland, a full slate of high school football throughout Central Nebraska and beyond. Looking across, of course, here at KHAS, I'll be in Minden tonight as Adam Central gets set to take on the Whippets. Here at the top of the hour, we'll officially take you out to pregame coverage a little bit before 7 with kickoff right there at the top, or at 6 o'clock, the top of the hour here. So plenty of good stuff coming up here on KICS. That's 1550 AM, 92.7 FM in Hastings. Scott Miller on the call for Sandy Creek, the defending champs, on the road to take on Arcadia Loup City. We talked to a couple of folks from Sandy Creek here earlier this week, so we'll get you out to those interviews here on the Central Nebraska Sports Report. On ESPN Kearney, we have Broken Bow at Kearney Catholic, and 98.9 The Vibe, Doug Duda on the call at Ravenna as they take on Satura. Kickoff of that game at 7 o'clock. Pregame coverage gets underway at 6:30, but by then we'll already be in the thick of it in Adam Central Minden. So just some other ideas, you know, if you're in the Kearney area. But on News Channel Nebraska tonight, Crete at Beatrice, again, kickoff at 7 o'clock, with pregame coverage getting underway at 6:45. But throughout the weekends here, hopefully we'll have some Nebraska football on the airwaves tomorrow. Nebraska at Michigan State. We'll send you up to East Lansing for pregame coverage at 12 o'clock with kickoff at 4 as the Huskers take on Sparty on ESPN Tri-Cities. We'll have a full slate with Texas and Tennessee to get us started at the 11 o'clock hour, and then up to East Lansing for the Huskers at Michigan State. On News Channel Nebraska, Waldorf at Doan. Yeah, I'll be there. Kickoff at 1 o'clock with coverage at 12:45. Then we'll also have Washburn at UNK on a tape delay, so that'll air at 7 o'clock tomorrow on News Channel Nebraska. And then a full slate of NFL football Sunday and Monday on ESPN Tri-Cities. 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Then we'll send you out to Dallas for the Ravens at Cowboys, kickoff at 3:20. Then Sunday Night Football, Rams at the Denver Broncos to wrap up our evening slate on ESPN Tri-Cities. 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Last week, Adam Central picked up their first loss of the season against the Sydney Red Raiders, ranked second in the News Channel Nebraska high school football rankings. Adam Central still seventh in that same ranking, so certainly didn't take much of a hit, but they fell 20-0 and was kind of a slow burn. Sydney scored one touchdown in the first quarter, one touchdown in the second quarter, then their final touchdown in the fourth quarter to win 20-0, held Adam Central scoreless throughout the day. Riley Propp held to 39% completion through the air, no touchdowns, 85 yards and an interception. Also, typically the team's leading rusher, but ran for negative 21 yards on 11 carries. Will Heiser picked up 71 yards, 10 yards a carry, no touchdowns there. And then, yeah, the passing stats, still pretty split as we've seen. Jace Teichmeyer, the leading receiver, with 6 receptions, but nothing more than a 12-yard reception for him. Willie Heiser, a couple of catches out of the backfield, 2 catches for 18 yards in the 20-0 loss. Not totally unexpected for Adam Central, as we know that was a tough game, a long road trip as well, but a great opportunity to bounce back as we get into district play here and a tough Minden team. Minden team that's had Adam Central's number the last couple of years, a triple overtime loss for the Patriots 2 years ago, and then a 44-20 loss to the Whippets last year in Hastings. So the Patriots trying to rebound on the road. So far for Minden, 4-0 record, a 26-20 win against Alliance, won 14-8 at Wood River, a 14-9 win against Cozad, and then cruise to a 52-10 win over Milford last week. So a couple 3 one-score games, and of course the blowout against Milford. So they have been battle tested throughout the season so far. Just as you know, Adams Central has been, it hasn't exactly been a smooth sail, dominant stretch for them. A 10-0 win against Ogallala. They pulled away from Central City late, beat Donovan Trumbull 20-6. So a little bit of comfort in those games, but certainly nothing, you know, to certainly you have your battle wounds within those margins as well. But should be a fun night of football here. Adams Central and Minden. We talked with head football coach Josh Lewis earlier this week, talking about how the team has bounced back since their first loss of the season last week.
2: We talked, at the end of the game, we broke the huddle. We said, you know, to let it hurt tonight, but tomorrow's Minden, right? And our kids did a good job of learning from that. You know, a lot of coach lingo, but we say, you know, you're either losing or you're learning. And so we're going to take the loss and learn from it. And our kids did a great job this week of being focused, letting you know the lessons they learned from a good team to kind of drive practice and it, you know, from top down. Our scout team has had a good week this week.
1: And we'll have our full conversation with Adams Central head football coach Josh Lewis here coming up in our next segment. So plenty of coverage coming up from Minden at the top of the hour as Adams Central looks to get back. A 4-1 feels a lot better than 4-2 or 3-2, I'll tell you what. Now looking throughout the area, Hastings in action on the road. Long road trip for them as they head out to Scottsbluff tonight to take on a undefeated ball club in the Bearcats from Scottsbluff, who beat Pius 21-6, beat Norris 24-17, beat York 30-7, and then Lexington 59-6. So certainly some familiar faces and familiar teams compared to Hastings' slate so far. They fell to York last week 22-7, and then they'll also get to see some of the likes of Aurora, McCook, Northwest, and Gehring on the way. So plenty of tough battles coming up for Hastings, but an opportunity nonetheless to go on the road, get an upset, and kind of reset the season and try to finish strong there for the Tigers. Looking at St. Cecilia, also a 1-3 mark. We were there last week as they were at Amherst and really battled well throughout the first couple of quarters. In fact, about halfway through the second was 14-13 in favor of Amherst before Amherst went on to score, I think it was something like 5 consecutive touchdowns against the Blue Hawks. So Amherst eventually pulls away 48-19. St. Cecilia falls to 1-3 on the season. They're back at it tonight at Elm Creek, a 2-2 team. It's a little bit more of a favorable matchup than they've had the last couple of weeks. A 56-22 loss against Lauren Nelson, a 65-41 win against Nebraska Christian, a 54-6 loss against Sutton, and a 18-8 win against Arcadia Loup City last week. So if nothing else for the Blue Hawks, we'll get to see how they stack up against a common opponent in Arcadia Loup City, who the Blue Hawks play on October 8th. So, well, you know, at least have that kind of comparison, but it should be a fun game tonight. I mean, the offense for St. Cecilia has been outstanding. Griffey Munter averaging 161 receiving yards through the air, 11 touchdowns so far. Colin Greenquest has been the catalyst of that passing attack. He's got 15 total passing touchdowns. Is also the team's leading rusher with 85 yards per game. So they certainly love what they see out of Greenquest, completing 60% of his passes, almost 1,251 yards. Again, the 15 touchdowns, the 5 picks. Also on the ground, 340 yards and another 4 scores on the ground with Husker Worrell, who's a little bit behind him in that rushing game here. So St. Cecilia taking on Elm Creek here later this evening. So we'll try to keep you get updated as far as scores goes here throughout our night here on KHAS. We'll take a step back when we return. We'll be back with more of the Central Nebraska Sports Reports with our conversation with Adams Central head football coach Josh Lewis.
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1: Welcome back to the Central Nebraska Sports Report. I'm Brandon Shanahan from the KHAS Studios in Hastings, Nebraska. We'll continue our coverage here tonight with our conversation with Adams Central head football coach Josh Lewis, taking on the Whippets tonight here at the top of the hour. Sydney last week, a long road trip against a very good team in Class C1. Can you kind of walk me through that game and what you saw from the Patriots on Friday night?
2: Yeah, you know, we went out and competed, in my opinion, very well. You know, they're obviously, you know, Sydney the last couple of years have been semifinals and runner up last year. And, you know, they got a lot of little siblings of those guys and they're very athletic and big up front. And, you know, I thought our guys did a great job of competing and, you know, we held them to 14 in the first half. And, if you go watch the film, you know, a couple little breaks here or there could have been 7-7 at half pretty easily. And, you know, we continued to fight well into the fourth quarter and you know, super proud of the guys and their effort. Obviously, you know, we went out there to win and it hurt a little bit and you could see it in some of the eyes of our kids that they really wanted to get that one. And, you know, that's good. They got a fire in their belly. So we got to see that at a high level. And, you know, I think that, they're kind of parlaying that into this week.
1: Yeah. And just to kind of piggyback off that, I feel like a theme with a lot of our conversations is how well this team responds to adversity, whether it's, you know, a tough break early in a game or kind of just coming into the season after a rough couple of years. Now you get that first loss under your belt and you get that losing feeling for the first time this year. What has the energy been like in the room this week and kind of what do you think that this team will be able to build off of that?
2: Yeah, we talked, you know, at the end of the game, we broke the huddle. We said, you know, to let it hurt tonight, but tomorrow's mending, right? And our kids did a good job of learning, from that, you know, a lot of coach lingo, but we say, you know, you're either losing or you're learning. And so we're going to take the loss and learn from it. And our kids did a great job this week of being focused, letting, you know, the lessons they learned from a good team, kind of drive practice and it, you know, from top down, our scout team has had a good week this week and, giving us a good look and our energy has been great. And we're, you know, really focused on the task at hand.
1: And now that we're at this point in the season, nearly halfway through, I'm always kind of curious what things look like behind the scene. What does the preparation look like going into a game, the fifth game of the year, as opposed to maybe the first or the second or even the third?
2: Yeah, you know, this is always fun for me, too. I like talking to other programs and see the way they kind of do their stuff and their routines. And, you know, our deal is, you know, we give the kids the whole weekend. So, you know, Saturday we're hands off. They go do whatever they want to do. Sunday we're hands off. We ask them to watch a little bit of film. They have to send us some clips on some stuff that they've done good and bad. And so they just have to watch, you know, half hour film maybe over the weekend is what we ask for them. Meanwhile, Saturday or Sundays are a big day. We as coaches meet out here and we kind of break down film and game plan and get everything squared away. So when we get to Monday, we hit the ground running. So, you know, Monday is a film day for us, JV game. So JV guys go and compete. And then, the rest of us are in the, in my classroom watching film and learning about our next opponent and where we need to grow. And, so that's kind of what Monday looks like. And then, you know, it's practice, pre-practice games. So, you know, you kind of get into the routine and, you know, our kids, kudos to them. They're really great. They enjoy the process. They like going to practice. They show up every day ready to roll and, it makes it easy as a coach. You know, we do all that planning on Sunday and then, you know, their commitment to what they're supposed to do has made it kind of pay off.
1: And now, certainly not a light week this week coming off of the Sydney game against Minden. They're 4-0 and a familiar foe after the last couple of years. What do you expect to see from Minden, and what are you kind of preparing for it to battle back with it?
2: Yeah, Coach Hatch does a great job. Obviously, you know, the last 4 years we played him in week one, so it's kind of fun to see him in a different week where we actually get a little bit of film on what they are this year. But They're like I said, Coach Hatch does a good job. Parker is super good in that quarterback role. They run the quarterback quite a bit, and he is shifty and hard to get down, and very rarely is the first guy they're going to tackle him. And their other guys, the Luke Meyer kid and Verbeck, they do a good job. Schwenke kid out in space, he catches the ball well. So, they run the ball. They're a heavy run team, but they're a heavy run team because they're good at it. They're big up front. They got some bodies that can push on you and lean on you. And all you need is one guy to miss. They run a lot of option stuff on the offensive side. And so, really keeping Hatch under control will be job number one. But we have to be clean assignment wise because those other guys can hurt you as well. And then, they transitioned defensively. They're in more of a three front this year. And again, defensively, I think that's where, Minden over the years has really done a good job. They're tough to move the ball on. They make you earn everything. And so it's hard to put together long drives, and they just do a good job defensively. And those guys, even though it's a newer system, they're still playing fast and they're still doing, their assignments and jobs. So, you kind of know there's a familiarity there, and we're kind of similar to each other in a lot of ways. So, it makes it easy to kind of replicate in practice. So I'm sure they'd say the same thing. They're getting, good looks from their guys. Cause it is, kind of looking in the mirror a little bit, but hopefully we can find a way to get this one.
1: And, as we mentioned, a very familiar foe. You've played them the last 4 years. So certainly a program that you're familiar with. The last 2 years certainly haven't gone the way of the Patriots. And this might just be that the radio guy trying to build stories that maybe aren't there. So if so, I apologize. But does that add any extra weight going into this week, or is it just business as usual? It doesn't matter what school, what colors they are. We're going to play Adams Central football.
2: Yeah, that's my message. We're the team, both teams are different than they were last year. So, we new teams, new game. That's kind of our mantra as coaches. But, absolutely, when you're 30 miles away, and your kids, we have kids that live, a little bit west of town, and their neighbors are some of the Minden kids, and they know each other, and they know the history of the last couple of years. They've been in those games against each other. They've played against each other in those games, and so definitely, the kids are definitely aware of, the last couple of years, and they've been, motivated to kind of get one back here. As some of our seniors are leaving and our juniors haven't felt that win over Minden. So, there's definitely some motivation, from the kids, but it's not something that we are, running around screaming about. It's a new game. It's a new year. They're different. We're different. Let's go be our best version of who we are and let the chips land where they may.
1: And I'm kind of a sidebar here, but I'm looking at the box score from last year. I don't know if this is a max preps error. Did they score 4 points in the first quarter last year? Am I reading that right?
2: Yeah, they did. They did. So we had the ball to start the game, and first two plays, we snapped it. So our season started last year with two snaps going over our quarterback's head, and the second one ended up going out of the back of the end zone for a safety. And then we brought another guy in and moved the ball a little bit, and then he had a bad snap, two in a row, and also got a safety on a bad snap. So, we didn't have problems snapping the whole year, camps the whole summer, anything like that. And then game one, last year we're snapping the ball out of the end zone. So it was, that's accurate. They scored 4 points. We snapped them 4 points, I guess, is the way you could look at that. So the pick six. So, they scored a lot of unconvinced points against last year and but we moved the ball. So, again, I feel like we're a little sharper this year, a little cleaner this year, so hopefully we can clean some of that up.
1: Yeah, I can't say I've seen that score before. That caught my attention for sure.
2: Not very common, for sure. Yeah.
1: Well, here we are going into game five, and what I've appreciated about following this team is that all four games have been a little bit a little bit different. You've had your games where it's been a strong and a more de facto victory, and then a close win, and then even a tough loss last week against a good team. What's been your favorite part about the first half of the season so far?
2: Oh, I just think, the feel of the locker room, the camaraderie of the players. I think, this group, we kind of talked about it this week a little bit as a team, but, I think there's a genuine care for each other, and you can see it on Friday nights. Sometimes, kids talk and, they say the right things. These guys, they'll say a little bit, they'll talk a little bit, but they're really action kids. They just want to go compete, and they want to, you know, have each other's back, and they don't give up on each other. And their communication when something goes wrong is great. They're always receptive, and they're always giving good feedback to one another. And so just that, you know, team camaraderie we have this year, I think, has been strong. And that's, you know, that's why we're able to do, you know, win in different ways and handle a loss so well, like we did this last week, and, you know, get ready for another big game. I mean, Sydney and Temminden, we knew was going to be an important stretch for our season. Those are two really good opponents. And the way our team has kind of, you know, gone from one disappointment and then now getting ready for our first district game against a very good opponent, it's been a fun thing to see.
1: Awesome, Coach. Well, final question for you. Big game against Minden. I'm looking forward to it. What are you looking forward to the most about strapping everything up and getting under the lights Friday?
2: Yeah, I just that. You know, it's you only get so many, right? There's only nine guaranteed to you. And you know, for this team, we only get nine. And we're, like you said, we're kind of at this halfway. So just getting a chance to kind of do what we all love on a Friday night. And, you know, it's getting to that cooler part of the season. So obviously I'm looking forward to that. And so you know, just a lot of just the you know, boys of fall type stuff. I'm ready for that.
1: And that was our conversation with Adams Central head football coach Josh Lewis ahead of their matchup tonight with the Minden Whippets on our other sister station, ESPN KICS, 1550 AM, 92.7. The Sandy Creek football team in action, the defending state champions against Arcadia Loup City. We got a chance to sit down with head football coach Andrew Kuda, as well as our reigning KHAS Scooters Athlete of the Week in Cameron Seeley. We'll have that conversation coming up next on the Central Nebraska Sports Report on KHAS.
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1: 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I'm Brandon Shanahan here from the KHAS studios in Hastings, Nebraska. 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Quarterback Cameron Seeley, 10 of 14 passing, 221 yards, two touchdowns through the air, and another 191 yards on the ground, and three touchdown performance. So five total touchdowns, almost 500 total yards, and five total touchdowns throughout the night for Seeley. He earned our KHAS Scooters Athlete of the Week award, and we got to chat with him earlier this week about their matchup with Arcadia Loup City.
9: So first thing I want to talk about is you're obviously receiving the award for your performance last week. Looking at the stat line, looked like a pretty easy night. Looks like everything was going well for you. Can you kind of walk me through that game and what was working so well for you?
10: You know, we made a lot of adjustments leading up to that game. We knew Central Valley was a really, you know, solid opponent coming in. So, you know, if we wanted to execute and perform the way we did, we had to make a lot of changes, and that's what we did. And it all ended up working out for us.
9: And now with those changes, obviously a lot of success over the last few years. So I imagine it's kind of hard to sometimes look in the mirror and have those tough questions. What was that process like going into last week and having to kind of look deep in what you guys can improve on?
10: You know, just taking it one step at a time and, you know, not overlooking any more opponents, just focusing one play at a time, one, you know, just everything, just slow it down and make the adjustments we need to as the game goes on and just try to play a fluid game.
9: And now we're about halfway through the season, which feels crazy to say. It's flying by, but can you kind of walk me through this season and what's been your favorite part so far?
10: You know, just playing with the guys and, you know, have a good time out there. You know, I love playing with these guys. They're some of my best friends. You know, growing up, this is kind of the stuff you dream of, being really good at high school football, and, you know, that's kind of worked out the last couple of years.
9: And now, compared to some of the teams in the past, I know every team kind of has its own unique identity and its own kind of aura to it. How does this team stack up to some of the other ones in the past? What makes this team special?
10: Just the dynamic ability, like, for us to be able to run and pass the ball. You know, we got a lot of guys that we can spread it around to. You know, a lot of receivers, tight ends. You know, our offensive line group's deep also. Like we just got guys everywhere, so it's not necessarily even just a one-man show. Like, we got dudes everywhere.
9: And now looking ahead, Arcadia Loup City on Friday night, what are you expecting to see from them, and what do you guys have to kind of counter that action?
10: Oh, you know, just don't overlook anyone, and, you know, just take it one play at a time, one week at a time, and just try to go 1-0.
9: Awesome. And now, like I said, we're about halfway through the season, so a whole second half and hopefully a long playoff run at the end. What are you looking forward to the most about the rest of the season?
10: Just staying healthy, just trying to win every game we can from here on out.
1: And that was our conversation with Sandy Creek quarterback Cameron Seeley, also our KHAS Scooters Coffee reigning player of the week, honoree for a 5-touchdown performance last week against Central Valley. Sandy Creek, of course, off to another strong start as expected. A 42-20 win at Sutton to start the season, and they fell to Johnson-Brock in what was expected to be a tough game, and sure was a tough game. They fell 34-26, came back, and blew past Pender 76-26 in a 44-8 win over Central Valley last week. And we also got a chat with head football coach Andrew Kuda in an interesting conversation, because obviously a lot of expectations with the program as it is currently, a lot of winning over the last couple of years. How do you manage that? How does this team kind of stack up? And what's the heartbeat of it? So we got to chat with him, and here's our conversation with Coach Kuda.
9: So first thing I want to talk about is we're about halfway through the season here, which feels crazy that it's flying by so fast. Can you kind of walk me through the first 4 weeks and how you thought that things have gone for you so far?
11: Yeah, the first 4 weeks this season have been a little different than most. We were really front-loaded with our schedule, just with some really great opponents to start the season. You know, Sutton's a really quality program. They're really well coached. Johnson-Brock obviously has a lot going for them right now. They're very well coached as well. Pender's a really competitive football team. I don't think that score was maybe reflective of the type of team that they are. They dealt with some injuries that night. And then Central Valley's as good of an eight-man team as they make. So we've had a really tough start to the season. I'm really proud of the way that our guys have handled adversity, you know, dropping a game early. And they've really responded from that the right way. And I think we're really fortunate to get through the first part of this season healthy. So a lot of positives.
9: Yeah, when I was talking with Cameron, he mentioned a lot of reflection throughout the last couple of weeks to make sure that you're not overlooking anybody and that you're putting your best foot forward every week. Can you kind of walk me through what that process like and what the message is behind the scenes?
11: Yeah, I don't believe that we overlooked Johnson-Brock at all. We knew the type of opponent that they were coming in. I just don't know that our guys had the same sense of urgency at the time as they needed to. And I think there was probably a little bit of comfort. And when you're dealing with 16, 17, 18-year-olds, it can be really difficult to get them to have that type of sense of urgency that they need. And sometimes you have to learn lessons the hard way. And I feel like that's something that we had to do this year. And our sense of urgency and our focus as a group has been better since then. And that's one of the things I'm really proud of, is just the way that they responded to that.
9: And now, looking ahead to Arcadia Loup City on Friday, what are you looking forward from them, and what do you expect to see from them, and kind of what do you have to counter their attack?
11: Yeah, they're a program that they've gotten off to a little bit of a rough start this year, but it's a group of guys that had a lot of success last year. They went 7-1 last year. They have some really solid athletes out on the perimeter. They have a big line. They have a big physical kid in the middle that really moves bodies. And they're a little bit like us in the sense that they'll run the football, they'll throw the football, they'll throw it deep, they'll throw it out in the flats. They're pretty dynamic that way. Defensively, they do a number of different things as well, with coverages and with fronts, and with alignment. So we know we're going to get a great look from them. We know that they're well coached. They're going to be ready to play. And I expect our guys to come out and to be ready to play from the first snap.
9: And now on about halfway through the season so far, what have you enjoyed the most about this team in this season? And are there any key moments that you think you'll look back on at this point in the year?
11: I mean, the way we played on Friday against Central Valley was a major positive. We played extremely well on both sides of the ball. We executed on special teams for the most part. So there were a lot of positives there. But honestly, I think my favorite thing so far this year is the way we responded to that week two loss. The focus, the recommitment to details, following that loss. We had a lot of leadership in our locker room from some of the seniors and captains. So I think I'm probably most proud of and most happy about just the way we responded to that and doing it the right way.
9: And speaking of players and the central leadership, I mean, obviously that they're going to be the guys who put up the gaudy numbers, who we'll see in the paper and get their picture there and all that fun stuff. But who are some of the players that maybe work hard behind the scenes that we may not get to recognize as much, particularly up front or someone who's more of a vocal leader throughout the team that maybe we don't get to see?
11: Yeah, absolutely. One of the things about having success in a program, and especially sustained success, which we've been fortunate to have the last few years, it's just as much, if not more, about those guys as it is the guys you read about. And we're so fortunate in our program to have a bunch of leaders, guys that do things the right way, guys that that help the young guys, guys that are selfless. Josh Spray fits into that category. Now, he's an extremely good football player, and he gets a lot of credit for it, but he's such a good leader. Evan Swartzendruber is another one that fits that mold perfectly. He's a team-first guy. He does the dirty work. He helps the young guys a ton. He spends a lot of time on scout team. And he gets some looks on Friday nights as a senior, but he does so much more for us than just catch the football with his leadership and with his positivity and with the way he mentors those young guys. So he does an excellent job. Christian Lorena Parks is another guy kind of in that exact same boat as a senior that just has so much positive leadership, especially with the younger group. So we're so fortunate to have those guys. And we've been fortunate the last few years to have guys like that. And I think that has just as big of an impact on a program as anything else.
9: And now with all the success the last couple of years, and just as a coach in general, I know every team kind of has its own unique fingerprints and its own identity. How does this team kind of compare it to some of the years in the past? And what makes this team so special?
11: Well, their personalities are definitely different. 2 years ago, we had a much more vocal group. There was more vocal leadership. There was more vocal energy. There was a lot more yelling and excitement and things like that. This group is more of a relaxed group. They don't show their emotions as much. This group's a very disciplined group. They have very high expectations for themselves. And when things are going well, you wouldn't know it based off their expressions. That's one of the ways that this group is unique. I do think this group has a lot of athleticism. It's probably our most athletic group that we've had, which allows us to be more dynamic offensively. It allows us to do some things different defensively. It's tough to compare teams. You know, if we had a time machine and they played, 2 years ago's group compared to this year's group, I'm not sure how it would go. I think it'd be very competitive. But the two groups are very different just in terms of their personalities and the way that they behave.
9: And now Friday night, Arcadia Loup City, we'll have that on KICS. What are you looking forward to the most about that matchup, and what do you hope to see from your guys come game time?
11: I really want to see us execute at a high level. Last week was really the first week this season that we've got off to a strong start. We had a fast start in that game, and that's something that I expect to see carry over. We know they're going to give us adjustments, and they're going to give us looks that we maybe hadn't seen on film or maybe weren't expecting, so I'm excited to see the way that we adjust to those. And I'm really looking forward to the opportunity to compete, maybe in some rain. So that's always another aspect that's a little bit of adversity that it's fun to see the way that our guys deal with. As if we have a little bit of a weather game, how do we respond to that?
9: Awesome. That's all that I had for you. Anything that I forgot to ask or anything else you'd like to highlight about this team or the season moving forward?
11: Like I said a few times, I'm just really proud of the way that these guys handled adversity. And I'm looking forward to seeing them continue to handle it the right way as we move into district play.
9: And that was a conversation with head football coach Kuda at Sandy Creek there on KICS tonight, 55:50 a.m., 92.7 FM on our KICS signal. And that game kicks off at 7 o'clock. So once we're done in Minden, you can head on over and catch the end of the Sandy Creek Arcadia Loup City contest. We'll take one final break. When we return, we'll wrap up our Central Nebraska Sports Report with some Husker talk and preview what's going on throughout our sister stations throughout the evening. 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
1: Welcome back to the Central Nebraska Sports Report. I'm Brandon Shanahan, wrapping things up here from the KHAS studios here in Hastings, Nebraska. Adam Central, Minden at the top of the hour, but plenty of good stuff coming on throughout our network of stations on KICS Hastings, 1550 AM, 92.7 Sandy Creek on the road against Arcadia Loop City. Scott Miller on the call there. And then on ESPN Tri-Cities, we have Kearney Catholic hosting Broken Bow. And on 98.9 The Vibe, Doug Duda on the call. Kickoff at 7 o'clock there. 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And more college football, Washburn at UNK. On a tape delay, we'll have that on the air at 7 o'clock. You can find the best way to watch college football on News Channel Nebraska online at newschannelnebraska.com. Then tomorrow on the airwaves on KHAS Nebraska at Michigan State, pregame show gets underway at noon with kickoff at 4 o'clock. Then on ESPN Tri-Cities, a full slate of football over the weekends. Texas at Tennessee tomorrow, kickoff at 11. Then we'll send you out to East Lansing on that frequency as well. NFL Sunday, Seahawks at Commanders at noon, Ravens and Cowboys at 3:30, Rams at Broncos for Sunday night football, and Eagles at Bears Monday night. And then MLB playoffs underway on ESPN Tri-Cities. The Nebraska football team off to a 3-0 start. They're back after it tomorrow afternoon in East Lansing. Of course, you can listen to that right here on KHAS. A 3-0 start after a 49-21 win against Ohio, 56-7 over Bowling Green, and 34-7 against North Dakota last week. So they take it on the road for the first time this season. Matt Rhule was on the Huskers Radio Network earlier this week and reflected on the first three games in Memorial Stadium this season.
15: Wow, they were awesome. I mean, I think it's a place unlike any other, and great to show it to recruits, great to share it with my own family, great to share it with my friends, great to share it with the fans. And then it's an unbelievably energizing environment for our players. So, you know, now you have to transition to going on the road and playing in someone else's energizing, they're trying to energize their players. And you need to have guys that can create their own energy, and who also, some tough guys who like to feed off of, you know, some of the energy of other fans and other teams. But at the same time, all of that keeping it, how well are we playing within the white lines?
1: The Huskers' first Big Ten opponent, the Michigan State Spartans, 2-1 record after a 30-20 win against Toledo, a 35-7 win against Eastern Michigan, and then drew the third-ranked Fighting Irish from Notre Dame last week, 27-10 for their first loss of the season. A fairly familiar foe for Nebraska. They played just last season. Nebraska won 38-27 in Lincoln after a 17-point fourth quarter. Blew the game open late. It was pretty competitive throughout the first three quarters. Back and forth, low-scoring affairs. Overall, Nebraska 10-4 against the Spartans, and 6-4 in the last 10 matchups. Last time that Nebraska fell to Michigan State was a 2023 showdown in East Lansing, 20-17. It's been more than 14 years since the Huskers picked up a win in East Lansing, 2012 being the last time, a 28-24 victory against the Spartan. Head coach Matt Rhule talked a little bit more about what he hopes to see from his team come Saturday.
15: Yeah, I think everything we do is to win games in the Big Ten, you know, so the first three games were important. Obviously, we wanted to win, but we wanted to do it in a way that was helping us get better and improve so we could get to this week and the weeks after, and and go win Big Ten games. So it's on the road. It's, you know, it's a good football team that played a great game last week. So we're excited to have the opportunity.
1: Again, we'll have coverage for you right here on KHAS. We'll send you out to pregame for the Huskers radio network at noon tomorrow. Kickoff at 4 o'clock right here on KHAS. The Nebraska volleyball team also turns their attention towards Big Ten play this weekend. They get started tonight against Rutgers at the Bob Devaney Sports Center. Then they're back after it tomorrow for an 8 p.m. showdown against Ohio State. And then things ramp up next week on the road. Penn State, Maryland, Indiana, all on the road before returning back to Lincoln on October 10th against Wisconsin. That's a look at the Huskers' outlook here at the last couple of games for the Huskers have gone smooth as silk. A 3-0 win against Missouri in that game that was rescheduled against the Tigers. That was supposed to be in Wrigley Field. They started the game. Inclement weather forced a suspension, and they were able to make up the game, which is very fortunate. A 3-1 win against Florida Gulf Coast and North Carolina, and a 3-0 sweep against Creighton to kind of round things out recently for the Husker volleyball team. And some significant news coming down the pipeline in regards to Hastings College. We've been talking about them the last couple of weeks. Their women's flag football program getting underway this spring. A shakeup at the top of the program. A Hastings College athletic director, Chris Clements, announced yesterday that Brandon Carrera has been named the interim head women's flag football coach for their first season coming up this spring. Carrera joined the football staff this fall as a volunteer assistant coach, working with the defensive backs, and will now transition to the interim head flag football coach's title. Carrera spent 3 years at the Colorado School of Mines and transferred to Hastings for his last two collegiate years in 2003 and 2004, leading the team with 7 interceptions in 2004, where a part of the team that set the school record for most interceptions in a season. He also spent a couple years playing professional football for the Iowa Blackhawks in 2008 and 2009, as well as the Omaha Beef in 2015. DeAndre Robinson initially announced as the head football coach for the program, now the leadership transitioning to head coach Brandon Carrera, who will start his interim coaching duties effective immediately. The Broncos men's tackle football team in action tomorrow for homecoming weekend. They take on Northwestern, kickoff at 1 o'clock from Lloyd Wilson Field. The Broncos snapping a 17-game losing streak against Northwestern last year with a 10-9 win on the road. Again, snapped a streak of 17 consecutive losses dating all the way back to 2004. So the Broncos hoping to try to create a streak of their own, a 3-12 record at home against Northwestern throughout their series, and they get after it tomorrow to kick off homecoming at 1 o'clock. And that'll wrap up our pregame coverage here on the Central Sports Report. We'll take a quick break, return back to regular KHAS program. It's host Adam Central tonight on KHAS Radio.
16: The game is about to start. 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From the biggest

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4: And welcome in. Brandon Shanahan here with you on a wonderful Friday evening. We made it to Friday. Can you believe it, ladies and gentlemen? We got high school football coming up in just a couple of minutes. 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We'll get to see the Adams Central defense up first and foremost. Defensively up front, Hudson Treffer, Gus Hemberger, Bo Emler up front. And the linebacking core for Adams Central, number 16, Cole Cooper. Number 72, Isaac Luxon. 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The outside linebacker, Dakota Wolver, along with Selecta. On the perimeter, Riley Propp and Ian Cast, and Weston Eanheiser and Willie Heiser. Back deep for the secondary. Kickoff fielded at the 15. Minden will take over at their own 30-yard line, first and 10. And we are ready to go. 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Field conditions right now? Fine. Ask us in about 30 minutes or so. Could be a different story. Some rain expected in the forecast, overcast, a little bit of sprinkles as we get the game kicked off here from Minden. But that's a look at your field conditions. And now look at the Minden offense. Parker Hatch will be the primary ball carrier for Minden, playing quarterback tonight. And we see a quarterback power from him off the right hash past the 30 and stood up near the 35. Finally chopped down by Riley Propp after a gain of six on the play. Second and four for Minden after the carry by Hatch.
5: Second down and four from the 36-yard line.
4: Adams Central with their three-man front, four linebackers behind them, and then a cascade of defensive backs behind them. Riley Propp has been the leader when it comes to interceptions. And Minden back at it, shotgun formation. Hand off to the left side, right off the left tackle, stood up in the backfield and brought down for a 2-yard loss. Adams Central forces third down. The ball carrier on the play, Logan Verbeck, gets the carry. Now third and five, loss of a yard for this Patriot defense. Parker Hatch, the quarterback of note, likely to see him involved in the third down play. Three wide receivers at the bottom of the formation, one up top, Minden moving left to right. On your imaginary television screen, Hatchback to throw, pump fakes, rolls out to his right, fires, caught at the 35, turns around, and nowhere to go, dragged down by Adam Central's Dakota Wolliver, and he's brought down at the line of scrimmage. Forces fourth and five from the 35-yard line. How aggressive does Minden want to be early? It looks like they're cycling in some new bodies, indicating that they will be punting away, and looks like Bo Lutkemeyer. Luke DeMeyer, will be back to punt. He stands at his own 22-yard line. And two Patriots back deep to receive. And Chase Techmeyer is one of them. Snap comes in a little bit high, but able to corral it. Boots it with the left foot. And it's Techmeyer fielding it at the 30-yard line. Slips a little bit, turns up field, breaks the first couple of tackles at the 40 penalty marker on the field. Brought down at the 40-and-a-half-yard line, but I have a feeling this will be moving back towards the Patriot end zone. So now 9:54 left to go in the first quarter. Adam Central rung up for the block in the back penalty, so it looked like first and 10 at the 41-yard line. They move it back and inside the 30, inside the 25, and they finally set the ball down at the 22-yard line. First down for the Patriots. Just as we talked about with Parker Hatch, Riley Prompt, the quarterback for Adam Central, a primary ball carrier, as well as the team's leading thrower, of course, limited to negative 11 yards last week against Sydney on the ground. And imagine he's going to look for a better night tonight. Two-by-two formation. Fakes the handoff, swings it out wide. Caught at the line of scrimmage. Turns up field past the 30. Drags a couple of defenders past the sticks. Good for an Adam Central first down. Nienhauser with the reception. Gets the first down of the night for either team.
5: Tackle made by Turner Schmidt.
4: Turner Schmidt on the tackle for
5: first and 10 for the Patriots at the 34.
4: Minden, first and 10 now, 34-yard line. Adam Central with their navy blue helmet, white jersey. Navy blue numbers with red trim, right, red and blue horizontal stripes along the shoulders, red pants, white stripes on the side, moving right to left on your imaginary television screen. It's a handoff off the left tackle. Turns upfield as Heaser breaks the tackle at the 40. Now it's a foot race inside the 45, in the 30. One man to beat. It's a foot race. Heaser inside the 5. Touchdown, Patriots. No flags on the field, and the Patriots strike first blood on their second play from scrimmage. On the 65-yard touchdown run from Heiser. Great work on the edge on the left side to seal it. Gave Heaser an opportunity to just ride outside the hip of the left tackle and find a way to break some space. And then it's a foot race from there. And Heaser with the win there. And official timeout before the PAT. And with the inclement weather, always a little bit nervous whenever there's an official stoppage. Now Evan Thompson ready to boot it away for the PAT. Snap comes in, clean operation, kick through the uprights. Adam Central leads 7-0. 9:12 left to go in the first quarter. 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
4: Adams Central leads 7-0 after the 60-plus yard touchdown run from Wilson Heiser. And now Minden with the opposite kickoff out past the 25-yard line. Ready to roll first and 10. 9:12 left to go in the first quarter. Minden with their second offensive possession of the game, a three and out. Their first time through. It was a quarterback run, halfback toss, and an incomplete pass. Their first time through. They come out in a 2x2 set. Pistol back directly behind Parker as the quarterback. Quarterback keeper between the tackles and wrapped up immediately and swarmed by the dangerous Isaac Luxon. He's able to fall forward for a couple of yards on the play, but nonetheless, short gain by Parker Hatch. So that's exactly where Adams Central wants to be. Hatch is going to be the heartbeat for this Whippet offense up and down the field. They're not going to throw it a whole lot. We're going to see a lot of what we've seen so far through the first four plays for the Minden offense. There's a lot of quarterback runs, a lot of quarterback powers. Get the ball to the halfback outside the edge and see what you can do there. 2x2 set once again. It's a quarterback option to the left side. Pitches it at the 30. Out near the sideline. Wrapped up by Riley Propp and brought down. Huge hit from Riley Propp and Wilson Heiser there to make the play as well. Heiser probably pretty winded after the 60-plus yard touchdown run. Nonetheless, a good snap on defense. 3rd and 5 now for the Whippets at their own 33-yard line. Break the huddle with 7:59 left to go in the first quarter. Three wide receivers spread out throughout the top of the formation. A couple of tight ends off the left side in a back sidecar with Parker Hatch. He rolls out to his left, looks to throw, caught at the 45, turns upfield out of bounds at midfield. Good for a Minden first down, their first down of the day. Chain gang on the move. Chain gang brought to you by Pat's Auto Repair and Towing in Hastings. If you need a call, if you need a tow, call Pat's Auto Repair and Towing at 463-9607 anytime, day or night. 1st and 10 for the Whippets at their own 47-yard line. They break the huddle with 7:44 on the clock in quarter number one, trailing Adams Central 7-0. Power formation. They bring in a couple of backs in between the tackles. Now quarterback keeper following that extra lead blocker off the right side, sheds a tackle in the backfield. And pushed out on the other side of midfield. A late penalty comes in near the original line of scrimmage.
5: Penalty flag on the play.
4: Not exactly a favorable flag position for Minden. Came from the back judge and looks like it will be a holding penalty on Minden. So it would have been probably a 7-yard carry from Parker Hatch. Negated. Now it's going to make for first and in a long ways, first and about 17 from their own 40-yard line. So a replay first down
5: first and 17
4: from their own 40-yard line. Two wide receivers at the top of the formation, one at the bottom in a back sidecar with Hatch. That's Verback in the backfield. They hand it off to Verback. Fakes the handoff to Verback, and Hatch takes it up the middle, falls forward toward the 45. Gain of 4 on the play near the original line of scrimmage. Still got some ways to go to get there. Dakota Wolliver on the tackle. 2nd and 12 now for the Patriots. Or for the Whippets, excuse me. Minden in their purple uniforms, purple jerseys, purple pants, silver helmets. Bright white numbers, oblong shape, very vertical, vertically friendly. Whippets logo on the back collar, moving left to right on your imaginary television screen. It's 2nd and 12 now. one wide receiver up top, one to the bottom, a couple extra tight ends on either side of the formation. They bring in the bottom man. Snap is high. He's able to re-corral it, tosses it out to the outside, and a Trey Selecta brings him down in the backfield near the 40-yard line where they had restarted this possession after the holding penalty. Now it's going to set up 3rd and 17. I've seen Minden convert a 3rd and long-ish this drive via the throw from Parker Hatch. But a little bit tougher from this spot, 3rd and 17, compared to it was probably about 3rd and 6 the last time out. Now they break the huddle, 3 wide receivers at the bottom of the formation. Now Schwechna, Luchtmeyer, and company. Hatch rolls out to his right, looking downfield, fires, has a man caught at the 40, and good for a Minden first down right between the zone, between the defensive back in Riley Prompt and the safety coming in from across the side. Oh, they're ruling it an incomplete. Pass intended for Schmidt. Not exactly sure. Where that came from, but nonetheless, 4th and a mile. Minden will boot it away.
5: Thompson and Techmeyer.
4: It is Techmeyer and Evan Thompson back to receive the punt for Minden. Snap comes in right at the face mask. Good operation. Gets away a line drive right into the gut of Techmeyer. Fielded at the 25. Makes the first man slip on the turf. Now up to the 40-yard line before he's brought down by a gang of whippets led by Turner Schmidt on the effort.
5: Thompson on the return.
4: And now Adams Central with their 2nd offensive possession. It was a first down reception on first down, and then handoff to Willie Heaser, who took it the distance. 7-0 Adams Central lead. Now an opportunity to build upon it. 5:39 left to go before the end of the first quarter. 1 wide receiver up top, 1 at the bottom. Couple of backs in the backfield with Riley Prop, a lead man off the left side. Prop off to throw, caught by Techmeyer at the 45, turns up field, falls down near midfield. Jace Techmeyer with the reception, gain of 9 on the first down pass.
5: Cannon Heath with the tackle. Gain of 9 on the play. Brings up 2nd.
4: Just shy of midfield for Adams Central. Riley Prop getting the signal in from the far sideline. Adams Central working right to left on your imaginary television screen. Clock will be at about the 5-minute mark by the time the next snap is made. 2 wide receivers up top in Techmeyer and Nienhauser. A tight end off the left side. A couple extra backs on the right side of the formation. Prop in the shotgun. Tosses out to Heaser on the right side. Gets the edge past midfield. Breaks the tackle at the 45. Penalty marker on the play.
5: Wilson Heiser on the carry. Flag on the play. Tackle made by Logan Verbeck.
4: Let's see what the officials have in store here. Holding on Adams Central.
5: Holding call against the Patriots.
4: So we'll negate the positive run from Wilson Heaser. 4:49 left to go. Heaser with the 1 touchdown of the game. 7-0 Patriot lead. 2nd and 7 once they get everything reset from their own 43-yard line. 1 wide receiver up top, 1 to the bottom. Heaser in the shotgun next to Prop. Prop gets the snap, fakes the handoff, takes himself between the tackles, falls forward past the 45-yard line.
5: Prop on the carry.
4: Splits the difference between the line of scrimmage and the sticks. 3rd and reasonable coming up for the Patriots.
5: With the stop.
4: 3rd and 4 on the way.
5: Fans, it's 3rd down.
4: They break the huddle with 4:15 and counting. Pistol formation. Heaser now behind Prop. 2 wide receivers at the bottom of the formation. 1 up top. Tight end on either side of the formation. They bring the top man in motion. Now 3 wide receivers at the bottom of the formation. Prop with the hard count. Doesn't get anyone to draw. Now looks back towards the sideline. Cascading trio of wide receivers at the bottom. Heaser in the backfield behind Prop. Now he kicks him out of the backfield. That's where he wants to throw and misses the target. Ball hits the ground. 4th down for the Patriots. Just shy of midfield. I imagine you'd play the field position game here. We'll see what they have cooked up. Now Prop fading back towards his own end zone. He is also the team's punter, so it'll be the quarterback for Adams Central punting it away to the quarterback for Minden, and Parker Hatch will be back to receive the punt.
5: Hatch back deep for the Patriots, for the Whippets.
4: Fourth and five on the play. The snap comes in. Clean operation. Gets the punt off. Nice and steady. Hatch has to go and chase it down near the sideline. Bounces inside the 20. Rolls out towards the 10-yard line. Outstanding punt by Riley Prop. Exactly what you're hoping to do there. I mean, you'd love to get a couple of first downs. You'd love to get some points. But, boy, if you can't do that, flipping the field, especially with this Adams Central defense, is pretty critical. 7-0 lead here for the Patriots. 3:39 left to go in the first quarter. Adams Central now back on defense, trying to bounce back from their only loss of the season so far against second-ranked Sydney last week. And now another tall task with the undefeated Whippets of Minden. A couple of close single possession wins to start the season. A blowout win last week. Hatch in the shotgun. It's an option to the far side of the field. They pitch it out up near the top and brought down right near the original line of scrimmage, and another penalty marker on the field in the territory of holding.
5: Penalty flag on the play.
4: Would be the, I think, the fourth penalty we've seen so far. A couple on Minden and a couple on Adams Central. It is a holding on Minden. So on the drive that started at their own 13-yard line, is going to be moved back towards their own goal line. Tough spot to be for Minden. And the Adams Central defense now working with some more space. We'll see exactly where they move the football, but we are rocking and rolling. A full slate of high school football across our sister stations of networks, including KICS, Sandy Creek taking on Arcadia, Loop City, 8-man football on the ESPN Hastings signal. Scott Miller on the call. And Sandy Creek takes the field here in about an hour. A little bit less than. Hatch in the shotgun. Ball snapped at the 6-yard line. A little bit of trouble with the snap, but he's able to recoup. But brought down in the backfield.
5: Hatch on the carry.
4: Hudson Treffer brings him down for the TFL. So what started at their own 13-yard line got moved back to the 6-yard line, and then the TFL now has them inside their 5-yard line. The defense for Adams Central licking their chops. Second and 5 now for the Whippets. 2:41. Left to go in the first quarter. 7-0 Adams Central lead. Power formation for Minden. Probably just trying to buy some extra real estate near their goal line. Quarterback keeper between the tackles. Gets back to the original line of scrimmage. Tries to bounce it out, but wrapped up, snuffed, and snug by Weston Nienhauser. They might fall forward for a yard or so. Yeah, it looks like they're about at the 6-yard line now. Gus Hemberger also in on the tackle for Adams Central, so they get a yard back. But now 3rd and 15 for the Whippets at their own 6-yard line, under 2 minutes. Now to go in our opening quarter, Adams Central up 7-0, looking to get the ball back here after a hopeful third down stop. Three wide receivers to the bottom, none up top, and a back in the backfield with Hatch. Hatch rolls out to his right, looking at that trio of receivers to throw. Rolls, stood up, and brought down in the backfield. Inside the 5-yard line, that's Isaac Luxon who got there first. Stetson Fitzke also getting in on the action. Loss of one on the play. Inside the 5-yard line, 4th and a mile for the Whippets. Oh, Adams Central set to, at the very least, get the ball back in favorable field position. Dangerous situation for Minden. Just hope for a clean operation. They're packing the line for maximum protection for Minden. Adams Central might be coming after the punt. Snap comes in, clean operation, and a quick line drive fielded by Techmeyer at their own 45-yard line. Turns up field past the 30, up towards 25, and shot down by a group of Whippets. Just out of the 25-yard line, so outstanding starting field position for the Patriots coming out for the final 52 seconds of our opening quarter.
5: First and 10 for the Patriots at the 26-yard line.
4: Adam Central, they booted away from probably their own 40-yard line. 45-yard line is where the ball was positioned. An outstanding punt by Riley Propp inside the 10-yard line, aided by a Minden penalty. They kept moving out back towards the line. Isaac Luxon, Treffer getting in some TFLs, and now sets up Adam Central with outstanding field position just outside the 25-yard line. Riley Propp in the pistol. Heaser to his right. He hands off to Heaser off the right tackle, follows his lead blocker, and now towards the 20, brought down after a gain of 7 on the play. 42 seconds left in the opening quarter. Adam Central leads 7-0. Second and 4 for the Patriots just inside the red zone. Could be the last play of the quarter if they want it. They break the huddle with 30 seconds left. One wide receiver up top in Nane Hauser, one to the bottom in Techmeyer. Two backs in the backfield with Riley Propp and the staggered pistol. Hands it off to Heiser. Goes between the tackles. Nowhere really to go. He picks up a couple of yards with forward progress. But we'll set up third and short. Coming up on the other side of the break. 7-0 Adam Central lead after the first quarter. 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
4: And we're back to start the second quarter. Halfback toss to Willie Heiser off the left side. Good for a Patriot first down. Now Adam Central moving left to right on your imaginary television screen. Up 7-0 and deep in Whippet territory. First and 10 from inside the Minden 15-yard line. The swing of momentum started off the right foot of Riley Propp. A punt inside the 10-yard line. The Patriot defense held strong. And a solid return from Techmeyer brought it to the 25, which is where this drive started for the Patriots. And now they're knocking on the door. First and 10. Two wide receivers to the bottom. One up top and a tight end off the left side. It's a fake handoff to the left side. Propp rolls out to his right. Throws near the pylon. Right through the fingertips of Dylan Peter. And just a slight drizzle here from Minden, Nebraska. So a little bit slick out there. Imagine slicker on the turf. Makes the operation a little bit trickier. Second and 10 now from the 14-yard line. Staggered pistol to the left. Heiser behind Propp and a lead blocker. Oh, ball ends up on the turf. Propp just dives on it. Trouble with the snap, so a loss of 2 on the play. Third and long for the Patriots. Got to imagine you have two plays to get where you want to go here. They I guess they did try a field goal against Donovan Trumbull from a little bit closer than where they are now. So they have an operation, but we'll see what they have cooked up here. 2x2 formation, tight end on either side of the formation. They bring one of the wide receivers from the top to the bottom. Prop with the hard count. Nobody jumps. Prop now back over to the sideline. Now three wide receivers at the bottom, one up top, and Adam Central calls the timeout. So we'll take 1-2. Big third down coming up for the Patriots. After this, you're listening to Patriot Football on KHAS.
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4: And we're back. Big third down coming up for the Adams Central offense. Third and 15 on the way. Fresh out of the timeouts. And we are just about ready to resume. 7-0 lead for Adams Central. Third and 12 from the Minden 17-yard line. Two wide receivers at the bottom. On the far side of the field, ball at the left hash, pistol formation, Heiser behind prop. Two wide receivers up top. Now one goes to the other side of the formation. And in some more trouble, I think they're going to get a false start before they're able to really cause some trouble there. But second consecutive play, ball ended up in the turf.
5: So. 5-yard penalty, backs it up to the 21-yard line. Third down.
4: Well, it was third and 12, now third and longer, back to pass. It's a screen to Heiser, caught at the line of scrimmage, turns up field, brought down near the 10. Decision time for the Patriots. See what they want to do. They're bringing out a fresh slew of players, so it looks likely that they'll end up going for the field goal. I believe it's Evan Thompson who's the primary kicker. That is right. Techmeyer has his setup at the 17-yard line. So a 27-yard field goal on the way. Snap comes in a bit high. Corralled. Click through the uprights. Good. 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
4: Adams Central leads 10-0 after the 27-yard field goal from Evan Thompson. The ensuing kickoff, not favorable field position for Minden, went over the head of their returner, Camden Schmidt, on the play. And had to go back towards his own goal line to chase it. And eventually brought down before he gets back to the 20-yard line. First and 10 for Minden, down 10-0. A minute 15 or 2 minutes, 15 seconds off the clock in quarter number two. Minden now working right to left on your imaginary television screen. Just one first down for Minden so far this game. Adams Central has been stingy on defense. 3-by-1 formation, 3 wide receivers at the bottom of the formation. Ball on the right hash, one up top, and it's back in the sidecar with Parker Hatch. Hatch with quarterback keeper swarmed up in the backfield. He falls forward to the original line of scrimmage, but nowhere to go for Parker Hatch. Adams Central locked in on the quarterback run game so far early on against Minden, which is exactly what Minden wants to do. They want to keep the ball in the hands of Parker Hatch. Power run, get some good chunks on first down, opens up the playbook on second and medium, third and short, but unable to get there. Second and 9 for the Whippets. 2-by-1 formation now, 2 to the bottom of the formation. Extra tight end off the left side, ball near the right hash. Hatch in the pistol, fakes the handoff, now looks to throw out into the flat, caught at the 22-yard line, turns upfield, up past the 25, chopped down near the 30-yard line. Tackle made on the play by Ian Cass. Good for a Minden first down. That first down brought to you by Auto Glass Experts, professional auto glass repair for cars, trucks, and more, located at 405 West J Street in Hastings. First and 10 for Minden at their own 28-yard line, 8:42 and counting. In quarter number 2, 10-0 Adams Central lead. Ball on the left hash, 2 wide receivers to the bottom, 1 comes back into the backfield. It's a handoff to the right side. Tries to break it out towards the edge and slips past the 30-yard line. Short gain off the right side. Ball now towards the right hash.
5: Gain of 3 in the play.
4: Ball carrier was Logan Verbeck. Again, a positive play on first down, which is what Minden is looking to do. Second and 10, third and long is not their friend, although they've been pretty successful at converting from that point so far. Second and 8, they call for a wide receiver to come in motion all the way across the formation from bottom to top. It's an option, RPO style, caught at the line of scrimmage, turned up field, and stood up on the far side of the field by Riley Propp. Nowhere to go after that. A short gain on the play. Will be 3rd and 4 coming up from their own 35-yard line. Ball set up on the right hash, just shy of the 35-yard line. Big spot for the Patriot defense, already up 10, 7-19 and counting. Bring in the power formation, 1-2 lead blockers behind hatch. And it's halfback toss to the left side, trying to get to the outside edge. Adams Central trying to set it, runs over the first defender, past the 40, up the sideline, past the 45, push out of bounds right before he gets to midfield. Good for a Minden first down. Power football from the Whippets to extend the drive, just what Minden needed. A new formation we hadn't seen yet tonight. It was a double I formation, two fullbacks and a H-back in the backfield. A lot of lead blockers off the left edge. Now they go back to their traditional shotgun formation. 2-by-2 set, running back sidecar right. Parker up the middle, breaks a couple of tackles, past midfield, up near the secondary, brought down past the 45-yard line. Gain of 14 on the play. Parker Hatch with the first down, and we talked about it. That's what they're trying to set up, is a quarterback run game. Dakota Wolver eventually gets the stop, but now Minden cruising down the field. First and 10 at the Adams Central 36-yard line. The first time that Minden will have the ball inside Patriot territory tonight. 6:39 left to go in the second quarter. Minden working right to left on your imaginary television screen. Ball set to just left of center. 2 wide receivers at the top of the formation. An extra tight end off the bottom of the formation. And a H-back in between the quarterback and the running back. It's a handoff to the tailback on the right side. And lifted and brought down gently near the 30-yard line. Gain of 9 on the play on the first down carry for the Whippets. Parker Hatch to Logan Verbeck.
5: We'll bring up second down and 1.
4: Second and 1 now for the Whippets. And now they're hustling to the line of scrimmage. Power set to the left side, halfback, fullback carry. It should be good for a Whippet first down, and it is.
5: Gain of 2 in the play.
4: But Luke DeMeyer, the ball carrier, gets the first down. Under 6 minutes now to go in the second quarter. First and 10 for the Whippets at the Adams Central 28-yard line. Ball set up on the left hash. Menden moving right to left. So a lot of green grass up near the top of the formation whenever they do decide to show their hand. We've seen multiple formations for the Whippets. A 2x2 set, a power pistol, and then a super mega power formation here on short down situations. Two wide receivers up top, one to the bottom. They break the huddle and get set very quickly. Has our time to adjust option to the far side of the field. Parker Hatch up past the 20-yard line, right near the sticks. Gain of about 9.5 by Parker Hatch. Second and short for the Whippets on the way just inside the 20-yard line. Second and less than a yard. And the drive started at their own 17-yard line. Now has it inside the Adams Central 20 and a penalty marker on the field. And offside on Minden. As I mentioned, they've been breaking the huddle and hustling to their spot, trying to prevent Adams Central from making any adjustments or even really getting comfortable out there, but a little bit too antsy there when so it goes from second and less than a yard and now second and a full five and some change. Huge penalty for Minden. But Adams Central, a little bit of a good break, and they've been on their heels this entire defensive drive. Under 5 minutes to go before halftime. Adams Central up 10-0 after a 60-plus yard touchdown run from Wilson Heiser and a 27-yard field goal from Evan Thompson. Now trying to protect that lead. Minden taking advantage early on. Two wide receivers to the bottom of the formation and one up top. Pistol formation. Now they bring the top wide receiver into the backfield, and it's a handoff between the tackles. And nowhere to go. Brought down by the Adams Central front. Gus Hemberger there to make the initial contact. Probably falls back down towards a
5: no gain on the play. Brings up third down.
4: Loss. Third and six now for Minden. Just shy or just past the Adams Central 25-yard line. Three wide receivers scattered throughout the bottom of the formation. Extra tight end up top. Running back sidecar of the left hip of Hatch. Now he looks to throw down the field. Caught in the flat up towards the 20. Inside the 15. Good for a Minden first down. Turner Schmidt on the reception. They've hit that play a few times tonight where you just get the inside receiver out into a speed out. Get him out into the flat. Adams Central playing a little bit farther back on that side of the field. Minden taking advantage.
5: First down.
4: First and 10 now for Minden at their own 15-yard line. 3:33 and counting. Now the three wide receivers go to the top of the formation. Extra tight end to the bottom. Hatch rolls out to his right. It's an option play and tosses it. And nowhere to go. Brought down at the line of scrimmage. Verbeck. Second and 10 coming up. Verbeck. It looks like it was... It was an option to the right side of the field, and as the running back, you're supposed to try to get some spaces, but stay parallel with the quarterback. Could not do that. By the time that Hatch was ready to pitch it, he was probably 2 yards to his right and a yard behind him, so not a whole lot of benefit there to spread out the defense, and Adams Central ready for it. Second and 10 now, two wide receivers to the bottom, one up top, pistol formation. Hatch back to pass, same out route, this time intercepted by Adams Central. Ian Cass there to scoop up the interception and halts a very promising drive for Minden. Just what Adams Central needed on their heels. And we talked about that speed out throughout the drive. That's been the Minden's bread and butter in the passing game. Overshoots his wide receiver out in the flat. Ian Cass there playing back as the safety comes up. Ball ends up right in his breadbasket and forces the turnover. First and 10, Adams Central. From the 10.5-yard line, 2:45 left to go before halftime. Ball set up on the right hash. Adams Central working left to right. Your imaginary television screen, staggered pistol formation prop. Hands it off to Heiser off the left tackle. Barrels up near the 15-yard line. Short gain on the play. Second down coming up.
5: Luke DeMeyer and Runyon's in on the tackle.
4: Second and six for the Patriots. Fresh off the Ian Cass INT. Six. Second and six coming up. They break the huddle. Two wide receivers up top, one at the bottom. Pistol formation. Extra blocker to the left side of the formation. That's where they want to run to. Heaser now cuts back. Wrapped up in the backfield, but is able to carry the defender up near the 17-yard line. Very short gain on the play. Third down coming up for Adam Central. Under 2 minutes to go before halftime.
5: We'll bring up third down.
4: Adam Central in a good spot. Up 10-0. Third and four coming up. Clock is on your side. And one of the premier weapons for Adam Central tonight has been the foot of Riley Propp. Outstanding punt, flipped the field and set themselves up on their field goal drive just a few moments ago. Now a 2x2 formation. It's a wide receiver quick up towards the top of the formation, runs over.

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2: Punt unit out for Adams Central. Snap comes in, has a little bit of trouble with it, but is able to recoup. And a line driver fielded at midfield up near the far sideline past the 40 and dragged down before he gets to the 30-yard line. So an opportunity for Minden with 69 seconds left to go before halftime. So great composure from Riley Propp to recoup, and still got a pretty good boot on it. But opportunity for Adams Central. Parker Hatch leads the troops back out their last time out. Their drive was halted inside the 15-yard line by an Ian Cass interception. They love the speed out, get the ball out into the flat, overshot the receiver right into the gut of Ian Cass. It's been their bread and butter offensively through the pass game. We'll see what they have drawn up here. That's where Hatch wants to go. Now fires out down the field. And some hand fighting near the goal line. No penalty marker. Incomplete. Second and 10 on the way. 63 seconds now on the clock.
3: Eyes are on the coverage. We'll bring up second down and 10.
2: Second and 10. Same formation, 3-by-1 formation. Three wide receivers to the bottom of the formation. Ball on the right hash and a wide receiver by himself up top. Running back in the sidecar right off of Hatch's hip. Hatch looks to throw. We got verticals down the field. Hatch is looking deep down the field. Now just dumps it off into the hatch, into the flat, excuse me. Thrown by Hatch. Caught and turned up near the 25-yard line. Gain of 8-9 on the play. Good play for Minden. 56 seconds now.
3: Pushed out of bounds at the 23-yard line.
2: Third and they do move the ball back a little bit. Third and two now. We'll see what they have drawn up here. Three wide receivers to the top of the formation, one to the bottom. I would expect to see more of a power formation that they've had some success with tonight, but they spread it out. Hatch with the quarterback drop, brought down in the backfield. Adams Central gets the TFL. Bishop Blecka with the TFL. Loss of one on the play, fourth and one. And a timeout called by Minden. And we'll take one more break, too, before we get you the final 50 seconds here from Minden High School. 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
2: And we're back, fourth down coming up. For Minden, fourth and four. Adams Central up 10-0. They just have 50 seconds on the play, on the game clock before our halftime break. On a nice and gloomy, a little bit moist evening here from Minden, Nebraska. Fourth and four. Ball set up on the left hash, 25-yard line. Of Adams Central, 2-by-2 formation for Minden. Shotgun formation for Parker Hatch. Hatch gets the snap, rolls out to his right. Wants to throw, has the man open in the flat. Inside the 20, good for a Minden first down. Boy, I would love to see a spray chart of Parker Hatch's passing game so far tonight, because I bet you just about every pass has been right there. Speed out by an inside wide receiver. The cornerbacks have been playing deep for Adams Central, and they have not had anybody cover that flat zone. We'll see if they keep attacking that. Now they look towards the left side, thrown, caught at the 5-yard line, and brought down by Ian Cass inside the 5, first and 10, or first and goal.

0: for Minden. Now they're playing cover two on that side, so Cass's job is to get in the way. Whippets call a timeout. We'll keep it here. Cover two on the bottom side of the formation. So Ian Cass is supposed to jam him up, and he got some contact on the play, but just releases it. And that inside slant has to be quick before you're able to get, you know, some help with the outside linebackers on the play there. But unable to get there, and a good pitch and catch from Parker Hatch. Now first and goal for Minden with 36 seconds left to work with before our halftime break here at Minden High School. A little bit of a drizzle so far. If this is as bad as it gets, I think we'll make it. But, you know, some rain in the forecast over the next, it's supposed to ramp up here. So we'll see. We'll see how that goes. But some rain coming up. Some more rain expected here in the next 5 minutes or so. And then probably about 7:30, 8 o'clock, if we're still here, we might be in some trouble. First and goal for Minden, 2-by-1 formation. Hatch in the shotgun. Logan Verbeck to his left hip. Hatch drops back to pass. Media pressure off the right side. Tries to find tight end out in the flat, but can't quite connect. Immediate pressure on the play from Dakota Wolliver. Now 34 seconds left. Second and goal now for Mittendon. You're more so worried about how many downs you have left than how much time you have. Minden out of timeouts. Adam Central still has three. So now they're back after it. Now Bo Luchtemeyer in the backfield. Now looks to throw as the man open in the end zone. Caught by Logan Verbach. And Minden on the board with 30 seconds left before halftime. A 4-yard touchdown pass. And they bring the PAT unit out.
1: Aaron Benuelos.
0: Snap comes in a bit low, able to get the kickoff and through the uprights. 10-7, Adams Central lead with 30 seconds left before halftime.
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0: Adams Central up 10 to nothing, and then a 4-yard touchdown pass from Parker Hatch to Logan Verbach right into the corner of the end zone, that front corner near the pylon, just snuck it in. Very similar type of a route that we've seen Minden have some success with throughout the night. Now 30 seconds left before halftime. Curious to see what Adams Central has drawn up. Yeah, they do have three timeouts, so, you know, you get a favorable return. See what happens. Wilson Heiser back all the way deep.
3: Back deep for the Patriots.
0: Ball teed up at the Minden 40-yard line. Minden kicking right to left on your imaginary television screen. Cut the deficit to 3. 30 seconds left before halftime. Nuelos has the ball teed up and ready to roll. Short kick. Heiser comes up on it, fields it at the 20-yard line. Has a wall of blockers in front of him. Turns up the field past the 35, past the 40. So you have some opportunities here. 25 seconds left. You really have to air it out down the stretch. But you do have three timeouts. How aggressive do you want to be before the halftime break?
3: First and 10 for the Patriots at the 42.
0: First and 10 from the 42-yard line. Adams Central, first and 10, working left to right, ball just left of the right hash. Three wide receivers up at the top of the formation. Pistol set, Riley Prop and Heiser in the backfield. Now they bring one of the wide receivers from the top to the bottom. Prop looks to throw. Three-man rush from Minden. Prop has some time, rolls out to his left, throws it away. 18 seconds now on the clock, second and 10.
3: Props pass incomplete. We'll bring up second down and 10.
0: Good play to live to see another down. Would probably like to see a little bit more pocket presence from Prop, but with a three-man rush, a lot of DBs down to batten down the hatches down the field. Second and 10 now, 18 seconds left to go. They break the huddle, three wide receivers up top. Same formation they broke the huddle with last time. They brought a receiver in across the formation. Now Prop rolls out to his left, looks towards the trio of wide receivers, caught by Techmeyer, past the 35-yard line, good for a first down. Clock stops momentarily. Imagine if you want to be aggressive, you call a timeout here. If not, you're okay just letting the clock wind under. And they do call a timeout. We'll keep it here. 11 seconds up before halftime. Certainly wouldn't want to miss anything on a drizzly night from Minden High School. You're listening to Adams Central Football on KHAS Radio. Game a little bit earlier start time than what we're accustomed to, but the lights are still out and bright. 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First and 10 from the Minden 43 and a half yard line. Adams Central working left to right, 11 seconds up before halftime. They have two timeouts in their pocket. They did hit a 27-yard field goal, so if you can get probably in right around that 20-yard line, then yeah, maybe some opportunities to try to kick it. Offense back out, 2x2 formation. Prop back to throw, steps up in the pocket, fires down deep towards the sideline, has a man intercepted in the end zone. Oh, incomplete. Ball hit the turf.
3: Props pass incomplete.
0: Was looking for Bishop Blecka. Had a step on him, but that is a long throw to make. 1 second on the clock. But nonetheless, a prevent look for now for Minden. I'm curious to see what Adams Central has coming up. I can't imagine you get too aggressive here. Second and 10 from the Minden 43 and a half yard line. 1 second on the clock before halftime. Extra prevent defense. Four defensive backs inside the 5 yard line for Minden. But here comes Adams Central, 3x1 formation. Prop kicks Heiser out of the backfield. The ball ends up on the turf, and they swing it out to Heiser, who's got blockers in front of him. Now he comes out towards the sideline inside the 30 and wrapped up near the 25-yard line. And that will do it for our first half. Adams Central leads 10-7. We'll recap. It's been a fun first half. Good defensive football on a misty night from Minden High School. 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
0: It's halftime here from Minden High School. 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And it's been a very defensive, sluggish, heavyweight battle that we expected coming into tonight. 10-7 lead for Adams Central. It was a 60-plus yard touchdown run from Willie Heiser on the second play of the Adams Central offense. His Knight scored from a million miles away. And then the Adams Central defense played stout and steady, traded a couple of possessions with Minden, had the ball for the Patriots at about the 40-yard line on their own side of the field when Riley Propp came through with a hugely clutch punt, rolled inside the 10-yard line, Adams Central's defense, then forced a penalty and a couple of TFLs and made Minden punt from their own end zone, which gave Adams Central very favorable field position. They started their drive at around the 25-yard line. They were able to pick up some yardage, get in the field goal range. A 27-yard field goal from Evan Thompson extended the lead to 7 about halfway through the second quarter. Then Minden finally found their offense. They found some momentum. They were throwing the ball out. They love attacking that flat zone from Adams Central through the air. They've had a ton of success with that so far. So they're able to move the ball down the field. They get the ball inside the 15-yard line, and then they're looking for that same kind of speed out route. They set up 2 to 3 wide receivers to one side of the formation, and then you bring one of the inside guys in on a speed out action. And he's been open time and time again tonight, and they try to hit him on the completion there inside the 5. If it's on target, it might be a touchdown, but they overshoot him. Ian Cass right there. The ball comes right into his breadbasket. He picks it off. Adams Central able to, you know, at least eat some clock off the scoreboard before they punt it away. Then Minden, right before the halftime break with about 30 seconds left, find the end zone on a four-yard touchdown pass from Parker Hatch to Logan Verbach to get on the board, that being Minden's lone scorer of the night. 10-7 lead for Adams Central. And we'll do our best to take a look at the scoreboard update. The scoreboard update.